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0: you know, pick a team, Cincinnati, Arizona, sure. or whoever's, you know, sure, whoever's sure, sure. visiting.
1: No, that's all true. That's all true.
0: And by the way, the national fan base thing taking over a stadium is what constantly occurred in San Diego to Chargers home games, to the point where the Raiders were the best example of this. So many Raiders fans would attend that one year they actually created a thing, the ticket department, that you have to buy a ticket to two Charger games if you want to buy a ticket to the Chargers-Raiders game, because we're trying to keep the other guys out in San Diego.
1: These are all facts. These are all facts that Steve is mentioning. 49ers will be at SoFi to play the Chargers in December on a Thursday night. Mm. I'm trying to be there for that.
2: Let's do it. Me and you.
1: That's going to be red.
2: Let's do it.
1: That bill. Let's do it. All right.
2: Let's do it.
1: I'll handle the travel. You handle the tickets.
2: What?
1: How about this? That can be. Well, no, shoot. I was going to make that our Rams bet, but we won't have the answer.
2: It won't
1: yet.
2: Be able. But yeah. I'm going to win, so let's just do it anyway.
1: All right, Steve. Great stuff. We're live in the Fox Sports Radio studios, and is there a major change that needs to happen in baseball? And it's courtesy of one guy, but he's representative of so many. So we'll get to this in just a second with Ephraim on Mark on Fox Sports Radio.
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0: here in the Fox Sports Radio studios. That's Ephraim Salaam. I'm Mark Willard. Another fun one tonight. Game 3 tomorrow. MSG. No watch party. No watch party, but that'll only make the ratings even higher.
1: I think that's really bad, man. New York is an event. Eventized place.
0: Yeah, it's a bummer.
1: New Year's Eve. The city is built on that level of

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7: Now, this is high drama in Austin. We had a live sporting event in the middle of hour two, Arnie, of the show, and I know DeSager has been keeping tabs on it. Bottom of the ninth inning. Oregon trails Texas 6-5. The winner is off to the College World Series in Omaha. The loser, let me rephrase that. If Texas wins, they're off to the World Series.
8: Right.
7: If Oregon wins, they force an if necessary game tomorrow. This is fun, DeSager. We got a live event during the show. We don't get that
8: this
7: very
8: often.
7: This
8: does remind me of when you and I were on our airwaves at Fox many years ago, and Texas played a, 20-inning playoff game?
7: 22. We were sitting up. You, me, I think, was Bergie our producer? I mean, we're going back a long time ago.
9: Where was I?
7: 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And we sat from 1 to 5 a.m. Central Time, God's time.

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12: 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A cup of Joe may keep your eyes open during late-night study sessions, but that's not all it might be doing to your exhausted eyes. I'm Dr. Catherine Albrecht, back with some bad news about coffee and the health of your vision after this.
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12: Coffee's got lots of perks. It lowers the risk of type 2 diabetes, colon cancer, gallstones, and Parkinson's disease. But a new study shows drinking too much can increase your chances of developing glaucoma, a crippling disease that damages the optic nerve and is the second leading cause of blindness. Harvard researchers looked at decades of data from tens of thousands of people and found that adults who drink three or more cups of coffee a day were 30% more likely to develop the disease. Oddly, the study found no link at all between glaucoma and other caffeinated beverages. So in that case, how about a spot of tea? I'm Dr. Catherine Albrecht for StartMail.com, keeping an eye on your privacy.
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21: Good morning, I'm Dawn Desart. President Trump is defending his administration's so-called anti-weaponization fund. During a sit-down with NBC's Meet the Press, Trump called the fund a great idea, adding that if it was up to him, he'd pay them the kind of money that they deserve. The president abruptly ended that interview after being challenged on his claim of election fraud. The president stormed off the set in Wisconsin after he was pressed for evidence by moderator Kristen Welker. On our roads this morning, they are wet, so slow it down a little bit. On the inbound side of I-55, it slows at Kedzie and into the Dan Ryan. Up on 290, the Eisenhower, there's road work between Wolf Road and the Tri-State. It was supposed to be picked up at 5 a.m., but it's late due to the weather. Eastbound 88, the Reagan, we've got a crash in the left lane at the Myers Toll Plaza. Westbound 88, there's a crash in the left lane at Route 53. And southbound 355, Veterans Parkway, got a crash in the left lane just before the exit ramps to I-88. The weather forecast from Will County's Weather Center. Here is Chuck Brady.
22: Good morning. From the WJOL Will County Weather Center, it's an umbrella day today. An 80% chance of rain. Keep that umbrella nearby. We see rain heavy at times, also blowing rain, winds gusting 30 miles an hour. Showers, maybe a thunderstorm in the middle of the afternoon, and we see a high of 81. The rain will continue after dark tonight. We see an 80 to 90% chance of rain with a low of 71 degrees. Tuesday, we got some sunshine. Wouldn't rule out a shower in the afternoon. It's a high of 85 degrees with a 20 to 30% chance of rain. Tuesday night, same thing, and a low of 73. By the time Wednesday gets here, we'll see a break, at least for a day, with some sunshine. Again, 80% chance of rain during the day today. Keep that umbrella handy. From the WJOL Will County Weather Center, I'm staff forecaster Chuck Brady.
21: At 540, it is 70 degrees. Israel says it has launched retaliatory airstrikes across large swaths of Iran, despite President Trump asking them not to.
1: The strikes, which reportedly hit several targets, including in the cities of Tehran and Isfahan, came early Monday local time after Iran fired missiles at Israel. Israel says all of those attacks were intercepted. President Trump had said earlier that he was going to call Israeli Prime Minister Benjamin Netanyahu to ask the country not to retaliate. Iran has been demanding that Israel stop attacking Lebanon, where it's fighting Hezbollah, which is backed by Tehran. I'm Mark Mayfield.
21: Some Facebook users could be getting a second payment from parent company Meta's $725 million privacy settlement. Facebook was hit with several lawsuits over accusations that the platform improperly shared their data with third-party sources. The suits were linked to the 2018 Cambridge Analytica scandal, where data was used for two profile voters. The second payments start going out tomorrow. Officials in New York City say there will be no Game 3 watch party outside of Madison Square Garden tonight due to President Trump's attendance. The Knicks return home up 2-0 on the San Antonio Spurs.
2: Amtrak police quickly made an arrest and described the attacker as homeless. One source tells us this appears to be a random...
21: Obviously, that was the wrong audio. Here we go.
4: No bags will be allowed, and fans are being told to arrive at least 2 hours before tip-off to pass through the TSA-style screening. Trump returning to his hometown to become the first sitting president to attend the NBA Finals.
23: I think the Knicks have an amazing team, the way they played.
4: On Friday, thousands of Knicks fans celebrating the team's Game 2 win. Police arresting more than two dozen people. One person accused of punching a police officer in the face multiple times.
21: ABC's Sophie Flay reporting there. Canada is restricting U.S. livestock imports after a second screwworm case has been identified in Texas.
1: A second case of the parasite was discovered Friday in a month-old calf in southern Texas. The larva of the screwworm fly feeds on the living tissue of livestock animals and can be fatal. The USDA says a control zone has been placed around the infected animals. The Canadian Food Inspection Agency says, however, that it's going to temporarily restrict imports of livestock from the affected areas of the U.S. I'm Mark Mayfield.
21: Target is voluntarily recalling some of their Up and Baby wipes due to potential contamination. Recalled wipes include Up and Up fragrance-free baby wipes, as well as Up and Up fresh cucumber-scented baby wipes. The recall shared by the Food and Drug Administration Friday says the company received complaints about the wipes getting discolored. FDA testing found some of the product samples contained the presence of a naturally occurring bacteria that can cause illness and poses a higher risk to children. SpaceX is announcing counting down to a launch of their stock that could make founder Elon Musk the world's first trillionaire.
24: The SpaceX IPO is set for Friday and will likely be the largest in corporate history. SpaceX is planning to sell more than 555 billion shares for $135 apiece. That would generate $75 billion. As CEO, Elon Musk will still retain more than 80% of the voting power over a company that includes the rocket business, X, and the AI Grok. The shares will be listed on the NASDAQ under the ticker symbol SPCX. I'm Rory O'Neill.
21: In entertainment news, Scary Movie 6 is on track to set a franchise record after drawing crowds on its opening day.
25: The Paramount and Miramax film grossed more than $24 million on Friday alone.
26: Ghostface is still killing folks.
25: Scary Movie 6 is expected to make about $56 million by the end of the weekend. The parody reunites Marlon Wayans, Sean Wayans, and Damon Wayans Jr., Anna Faris, and Regina Hall. Meantime, Amazon MGM's Masters of the Universe opened on Friday, earning over $11 million. It's targeting a $30 million haul over the weekend. I'm Scott Carr.
21: And the 79th annual Tony Awards were held last night at Radio City Music Hall in New York. Death of a Salesman Salesman won 6 awards, the most for any production this year. Best Play went to Liberation, while Schmigadoon was named Best Musical. The event that recognizes the best of American live theater was hosted by pop star Pink. It is 5:45 from the hands of Hope of Illinois and the Joliet Hope Center Newsroom. I'm Dawn Desarge. 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

0: It's 5:48 and it's sports time on 1340 WJOL. Hail to the champions. The Lincoln Way West girls softball team win a state championship, defeating Mundelein down in Peoria by a final score of 6-1. First state championship in school history for Heather Novak and the ladies. Nicely done. Seneca finished second in Class 2A. Now, as far as the boys are concerned, we've still got one team alive, and that one team, Minooka. They'll play Naperville Central down at the Corn Crib in Bloomington Normal tonight at 6. If they win, they come to Joliet on Friday. They would face, if they win, the winner of Maine South versus Barrington. The other four teams, Lane Tech and Libertyville, and Mount Carmel versus Sanburg. Class 3A, no local teams, but still four of these will be advancing on to Joliet this weekend. St. Rita and Naz Academy, Geneva versus East Peoria, Crystal Lake South versus Fenwick, and Normal versus Troy. So those are the teams that are in the field. Those are the teams that have a chance to make it to Joliet this weekend. Speaking of Joliet, Slammers at that same stadium won last night, or yesterday, by a score of 4-2 in front of a good Sunday crowd of 2,400 fans. Slammers are off now on a 6-game road trip. They'll return home a week from tomorrow night to take on Windy City. Slammers playing improved baseball as of late, starting to pick it up a little bit as far as the standings are concerned. At one point, they were 10 games under 500, and now they've been improving big time. Their overall record is 10-16. So Slammers have won 5 of their last 6 games, and they're out of last place ahead of the Mud Monsters from Mississippi. 5-6. We'll take that. It's a good week, right? Use a little home cooking? You bet. White Sox allowed 5 unanswered runs during a 9-5 loss to the Phillies at Citizens Bank. Chicago led 5-4 early, but gave up 3 in the 5th inning and 2 more in the 6th. Chicago sits at 34-31, second place in the AL Central. They'll host the Braves tomorrow night. Cubs dropped the rubber match of their weekend series against the Giants 2-1-10. Allowed the go-ahead run single to Matt Chapman in the top of the 10th inning. Trent Thornton charged with the loss. Jamison Tyone left the game with a hamstring injury after pitching just one inning. Cubs are 34-32. Good for third place in the division. Way behind Milwaukee, though. They visit the Rockies tomorrow night. Sad story. Former Bulls star and NBA broadcaster Stacey King has died at the age of 59. The team announced his sudden death yesterday. Was a member of the Bulls' famous three-peat squad of the early 90s and a broadcaster for the team. Jerry Reinsdorf, the owner of the team, said Stacey was a cherished member of the Bulls' family and one of the truly unique personalities in our organization's history. Chicago Sky got off to a slow start, lose to Toronto 85-68. They fall to 4-7. Atlanta in town tomorrow night. Knicks are effectively trying to end the NBA Finals. Team hoping to go up 3-0 over the Spurs. Game 3 at Madison Square Garden tonight. Jalen Brunson and the boys are up after winning 2 in San Antonio. No NBA team has come back from a 3-0 deficit to win a best of 7. So tonight it's do or die, basically, for the Spurs. The Stanley Cup Final has gotten off to an historic start after recording the fastest hat trick in the history of the Cup Finals. Mitch Marner and the Vegas Golden Knights are leading Carolina 2-1 in the best of 7. Canes were unable to complete the comeback despite scoring 3 goals in 39 seconds during the third period on Saturday night. Carolina will be looking to bounce back from its tough loss when it visits Vegas for Game 4 on Tuesday. Denny Hamlin celebrating back-to-back NASCAR Cup Series victories after winning the Fires Keeper Casino 400 from Michigan International Speedway. Blew past the competition 11 seconds ahead of the second-place finisher, Eric Jones. French Open came to a close over the weekend. Mira Andreeva, a 19-year-old, won on the women's side. On the men's side, Alexander Zverev became the 7th oldest man in the Open era to win his first Grand Slam event at 29 years old. And JT Poston celebrating his 4th tour victory. He won the Memorial at Muirfield Village, defeating Ryan Gerard in a 2-hole playoff. And that's sports on 1340 WJOL. Coming up next, traffic, weather, we'll get you headlines, things that we're going to be discussing right here on another edition of Slocum in the Morning.
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0: It's 5:55, and this is Will County's News Talk Sports 1340 WJOL. Morning, everyone. It is a Monday. Going to be a rainy one. 8th day of June 2026. Good to have you on board. Let's check traffic and weather. See if it's not raining out there right now, so things shouldn't be too bad, Dawn, to start.
1: Good morning to you. Hey, yeah, the roads are wet, though, so slow it down. We have seen a lot of crashes out there. Right now, inbound I-55, no accidents, but it is slow early from 355 to Route 83, then Central to Kedzie and into the Dan Ryan. We do have a crash westbound 88. Two left lanes are blocked at Route 53. Westbound I-90, that's the Jane Addams. We've got a crash in the left lane at Arlington Heights Road. Southbound 355, an accident in the left lane just before the exit at the I-88 ramps. Inbound 57, crash two right lanes past 119th Street. And on the inbound Kennedy, there's a crash in the center lane at Foster. The weather forecast, it is going to be a rainy Monday with rain off and on all day and a chance of a thunderstorm this afternoon. Winds gusting to 30 miles per hour. The high today, 81 degrees. Currently, it's 71. I'm Dawn Desart of the WJOL Traffic Center.
0: Thank you very much, Don. We appreciate that. We had a fire at the Audubon Country Club over the weekend. Stories on our website, on our social media pages. You can check that out and see what's happening. A big week in Joliet. Last week, we found out that the city of Joliet's got a brand new police squad, or a, yeah, I think squad would be a pretty good word to describe it. They've got headed up by Pat Schumacher, a new group that is going to be making sure things go swimmingly at Joliet City Square. Talked to Mr. Schumacher last week, and he said it's going to be his responsibility and others to make sure City Square is safe and sound for all those that want to enjoy it. I think that's a really, really good idea. Star Wars Days on Saturday. It was a big weekend at City Square. Another big week coming up with a lot of different things happening. Chicago Bears. The blame game. Springfield's in action on incentives to keep team in elevation.

0: Roy, just the latest in a long-running comedy of errors. That is the headline in the Sunday Chicago Sun-Times. We will talk in detail about who's to blame. We can spread it around, but let's face it, at the end of the day, what I said last week regarding who is running the state of Illinois right now is exactly what happened. We'll explain in just a little bit. Brutal weekend on I-80 with the road construction limiting traffic to one lane. It took hours for people to get through in some cases. A busy Monday morning. We're happier with us. We are at 815-254-7300. That is the studio line brought to you by our friends at Turk Furniture. You can email me, Scott Slocum, at WJOL.com. You can email Dawn at Dawn@WJOL.com or follow us along on Facebook, Twitter, and on Instagram. But coming up this morning as well, I've got tickets to give away to see Santana and the Doobie Brothers. And you can still register to win Dad $1,000. You have until June 19th. It's going to be a rainy Monday. We're happy you're with us. Thank you for making us a part of your day. This is WJOL.
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2: I'm Brian Clark. President Trump called on Israel and Iran to stop shooting and also said the sides want a ceasefire. Iran has fired missiles in consecutive days, retaliating for Israeli attacks on Lebanon. ABC's Karen Hua is more on from Washington.
3: Israel's operation against Iran-backed Hezbollah in Lebanon has created tension between Trump and Netanyahu and remains a sticking point for any peace deal. President Trump telling the Financial Times Netanyahu won't have any choice but to accept a deal with Iran. Trump saying, I call the shots. Netanyahu doesn't call the shots.
2: Tonight, the president plans to attend Game 3 of the NBA Finals in New York City, where the Knicks lead the San Antonio Spurs 2-0. It's led to stepped-up security around the arena. Democrats and some Republicans have criticized his decision to name Bill Pulte the acting director of national intelligence. The Trump ally has no national security background. And President Trump says he wants Pulte to shrink the size of the office. Democratic Senator Mark Warner tells ABC,
4: I fear that he could be trying to gut the intelligence community or so intimidate them they don't tell the truth. If we don't have intelligence professionals that speak truth to power, America ends up less safe and less secure.
2: The Department of Agriculture has a team on the ground in South Texas working to contain the New World screwworm after cases were discovered on two ranches in the past week.
5: Cattle raisers are well aware of the threat, but the New World screwworm is not just an agricultural concern.
6: Cats, dogs, backyard chickens, any warm-blooded animal the screwworm can get at.
5: And South Texas rancher Mark Hubbard says,
6: some of the people that own those types of domesticated animals are not aware.
5: And if their pets become infected, Hubbard fears that livestock like his could be at risk. Jim Ryan, ABC News in Dallas-Fort Worth.
2: Trial begins today for the man accused of starting the devastating Palisades fire in 2025. 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
9: Penn Station and Madison Square Garden are pretty much one in the same. The garden is on top. The train tracks are below. Five people slashed on Sunday at Penn Station. Brandon Norwood was there when it happened.
10: I got near track one. I saw somebody get stabbed. They screamed. Everybody started running. Somebody fell, and I made sure to pick them up because I didn't know if the dude who stabbed, how close he was.
9: None of the injuries is life-threatening, and there's one person in custody. Sherry Preston, ABC News.
2: Authorities in Ohio are asking the public for its help in finding the people who opened fire at a popular festival Saturday in Toledo, injuring 12 people, forcing the rest of the festival to be canceled. Police Lieutenant Dan Gerken wants people to look through their phones and photos to see if they have any information that could help investigators.
11: Talk to your kids. There's kids out there that probably know more than all of us standing here, right? So if they can help us out, that'd be great.
2: At least 32 people were killed in a magnitude 7.8 earthquake off the coast of the southern Philippines. More than 200 others were hurt, mostly in damaged buildings. Death of a Salesman took home six honors at last night's Tony Awards. And at the box office this weekend, the sixth installment of the Scary Movie franchise led the way with a $105.5 million global debut. Brian Clark, ABC News.
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14: Morning, I'm Dawn Desart. A big fight broke out at the Riverwalk Homes Apartments on Thursday night. Joliet police arrived at the complex in the 300 block of North Broadway to find a large crowd gathered outside with multiple people actively fighting. Officers worked to disperse the crowd, but several people continued fighting. 33-year-old Stephen Brown of Joliet was taken into custody. Officers learned that shots had been fired during the melee. Three unoccupied vehicles and a nearby building were struck by gunfire. One officer sustained an injury that was transported to a local hospital, treated, and released. No other injuries were reported. On the roads right now, inbound I-55 slows 355 to Route 83 and then Central to Kedzie and into the Dan Ryan. Outbound 290, road work between Wolf Road and the Tri-State. It was supposed to be picked up at 5, but it's late being picked up due to weather. Westbound 88, a crash in two left lanes at Route 853. Westbound I-90 at the Jane Addams, there's a crash at Arlington Heights Road. It's now on the both shoulders. And inbound Kennedy, we've got a crash at Foster in two left lanes. The weather forecast from Will County's Weather Center. Here's Chuck Brady.
15: Good morning. From the WJOL Will County Weather Center, it's an umbrella day today. An 80% chance of rain. Keep that umbrella nearby. We see rain heavy at times. Also blowing rain. Winds gusting 30 miles an hour. Showers, maybe a thunderstorm in the middle of the afternoon, and we see a high of 81. The rain will continue after dark tonight. We see an 80 to 90% chance of rain with a low of 71 degrees. Tuesday, we got some sunshine. Wouldn't rule out a shower in the afternoon. It's a high of 85 degrees with a 20 to 30% chance of rain. Tuesday night, same thing, and a low of 73. By the time Wednesday gets here, we'll see a break, at least for a day, with some sunshine. Again, 80% chance of rain during the day today. Keep that umbrella handy. From the WJOL Will County Weather Center, I'm staff forecaster Chuck Brady.
14: At 6:07, it is 71 degrees. On Friday, Governor Pritzker put a pause on all new state tax incentives for data centers. Pritzker is directing the Illinois Department of Commerce and Economic Opportunity to pause processing agreements for the data center investment program starting July 1st. The governor also outlined a framework for Illinois to address the growing impact of data centers on energy affordability and reliability, water resources, and local communities. Fire crews were busy in the area over the weekend. Around 2:30 Sunday morning, The Lockport Fire Protection District responded to a structure fire in the 2200 block of Fairmont Avenue in unincorporated Lockport Township. The fire was in a detached garage as well as in some small buildings, a motorhome, and several vehicles. The cause and origin of that fire under investigation. Just after 5 o'clock Sunday morning, the Joliet Fire Department responded to the 3400 block of Centerpoint Way for a structure fire with smoke coming from a garage on the Audubon Country Club property. Crews found heavy smoke from a garage and smoke from second floor windows. Crews were able to quickly bring that fire under control and prevent the fire from igniting neighboring buildings. And the new Lenox Fire Protection District responded to a commercial structure fire Friday morning in unincorporated New Lenox Township. The call came in at 8:43 a.m. and crews were dispatched to the 200 block of East Auto Drive. Heavy smoke was visible from the exterior of the building. The company upgraded the alarm to bring in additional resources to the center. The building sustained significant damage. One occupant sustained minor injuries. No firefighters reported hurt. The cause of that fire is under investigation. And the official social media account for Elmo, yes, Elmo, responded to critics of the post he made about the NBA Finals.
16: In a previous post, the Sesame Street character said he hopes the New York Knicks and San Antonio Spurs have fun in their NBA Finals matchup. On Thursday, Elmo posted on X, Knicks, that last message, Elmo didn't mean to spur you on. Knicks spelled K-N-I-C-K-S, of course. Some social media users were upset with the red puppet over the fact that Sesame Street is mainly filmed and set in New York City. A few went as far as calling Elmo a traitor. I'm Rob Martier.
14: Everything's a controversy, right? It is 6:10 from the hands of Hope of Illinois and the Joliet Hope Center Newsroom. 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
0: This is Will County's News Talk Sports 1340 WJOL. It's a Monday, a rainy, humid muggy, Florida-like Monday morning, the 8th day of June, 2026. Great to have you with us. I am Scott. She is Dawn. Good morning, Ms. Desart.
1: Good morning, sir. Nice weekend?
0: Yeah. I spent most of it in a gymnasium at Bolingbrook High School all day Friday, all day Saturday. I was broadcasting the IHSA Boys Volleyball State Tournament for the Illinois High School Association. So that was, yeah, it was fun.
1: How exciting.
0: It was good. It was, yeah. We had Glenbard West play Oak Park River Forest for the championship. Place was mobbed. People going crazy. Went all the way down to the last set, and it was like 19-19, give or take. And then Glenbard West with like four sophomores playing key roles, able to get by a bunch of seniors from Oak Park and River Forest. So there's a really good chance Glenbard West is going to win three state championships in a row. Because if you win them with sophomores, what usually happens when you get a year older? They get bigger and better.
1: That's right.
0: And then they get another year, and you get bigger and better that year as well. So pretty remarkable. They got six state championships since 2011. Six.
1: That's crazy.
0: Yeah, it is,
1: wow.
0: Isn't it?
1: Wow.
0: Yep.
1: And Bolingbrook, what a coach.
0: Yeah,
1: what a coach.
0: Yeah. Christine Jintermeyer is crazy. Is crazy good. Good job by Bolingbrook putting the event on. First class as always. They know what they're doing when it comes to hosting big events. We've got much to do here this morning. We've got the Bears to talk about because since we last talked, the Chicago Bears have decided to move forward with Indiana. However, there is a big however, and it's very important to point out. It's not officially over yet, and maybe it took all of this for Springfield, mainly Chicago, though, to get their heads out of their proverbial hind ends and move this thing forward. It's 6:40 this morning. We're going to get into an article written by the Chicago Sun-Times. And then Rich Miller from the Capital Facts. You've heard that name before. Rich immersed in what's happening in Springfield. And Rich said something in an article over the weekend that I said, I think it was on Friday, about who is really running the state of Illinois. And it's, I think it's pretty evident. I was told this by an elected official in Springfield, and it backs up what I said last week. I was told that by an elected official over the weekend. They said, we heard you. Yep, it's exactly what is going on. And then Miller backed up what that elected official told me in a story over the weekend about who is really running the state of Illinois. And it's got nothing to do with Springfield. So, You remember what I said last week?
1: I do.
0: Yep.
1: Yes.
0: Yep. So if we can't have him, neither can you. That was basically what went down. So more on that. Sun-Times did a really good article called The Blame Game, and it was in Sunday's paper. Can I tell you real quick? Oh, my gosh. Remember how big and proud the Sun-Times used to be? You get a big old book-like, especially on Sundays. Now, I know it was jammed with ads, but, oh, my gosh, I have not purchased a newspaper. I heard about this article, so ran and got one last night. It was the last one there, and it was $3, which is no big deal. I'll pay $3 for a Sunday paper. And when it was given to me, I held it up and I said, this is the Sun-Times now? It's a joke in terms of its size and then the articles that are in it.
1: It used to be, what, like, I don't know, half an inch thick on weekends, especially Sundays?
0: Yeah.
1: But now it's like a couple of pages, is that what you're saying?
0: Yeah, exactly. And all the newspapers are like that. Yeah. I mean, I thought the Herald News had gotten, you know, small.
1: Well, you know, people don't buy newspapers anymore.
0: No.
1: They just don't. You know how people bought them all the time and, you know, read them on the trains?
0: Mm-hmm.
1: People are now on their phones.
0: Yeah, that's true.
1: So, you know, the life of print journalism is really, it's going to be obsolete soon.
0: Yeah. Huh.
1: Nobody's going to buy real papers.
0: I can't believe they can make money with this because you're looking through and you don't even really see a ton of ads. If it wasn't for obits and, you know, public announcements.
1: Reporters being laid off.
0: What's that?
1: That's why you're always seeing these newspaper reporters laid off.
0: Yeah, I mean, I'm even trying to find some of the ads. I mean, I was absolutely shocked how small it was. I know the local ones have gotten really small. They're really expensive to put together. So I'm going through the center real quick. Okay, page three, there's a full-page ad renewal by Anderson. That's a good ad. Where's the next ad? Archdiocese of Joliet Catholic Cemeteries. Okay, there's a quarter-page ad on page six, and then the Sun-Times runs its own promo, if you will. Okay, we got free installation of some cabinet. Closets by Design is a full page. That's a good one. Next page, it's Sun-Times telling everyone about the Obama Presidential Center. We got a couple of more ads here with some kind of event at Schaumburg. Menards runs an ad in there, The Concrete Man. And you got to go another page, and then here's some one ads. So, yeah, it's not much there at all. But anyway, I read it. I bought one. First time I bought a newspaper in, gosh, 3 or 4 years probably. No disrespect to newspapers. It's just I don't know how they're still in business. They're very expensive to print. A lot of overhead. A lot of people. A lot of editors, so on and so forth. I'm told that on some nights, Chicago Tribune, if, like, there's a game at night, you won't get that result until the next day because they don't want anybody working at night. Mm-hmm. Tribune. The Tribune. This is Chicago. It's not a small town. It's just Chicago. Oh, my God. But anyway, we're going to talk about that this morning. We've got other things to discuss. Joliet's got a new, I'm going to say new police force. I don't want to be dramatic about it, but they've got a new plan for City Square. They want to keep it safe and sound. There's going to be a lot of people down there, so you will be seeing a new type of police presence walking around City Square. I saw it firsthand on Thursday night when I popped in. So we will be discussing that brutal traffic. I made a post Saturday morning about the traffic on I-80. It was eastbound because it was down to one lane.
1: Huh. Yeah.
0: They were backed up all the way, not quite to Minooka, but pretty close. And that was all the way through Richard Street. It was, I don't even want to say it was crawling. I feel bad for those people that come in from out of town. Then again, I mean, look on your phone, people. There's alternate ways around. I know you're going to have to drive way around, but it would be much better than sitting in that. But, man, oh, man, if you had plans to get somewhere by, I don't know, whenever, and you didn't leave early enough thinking, okay, I'll give myself a little extra time, you missed it. Whatever it was, you just absolutely missed it. All right, Dawn, that's what I did this weekend. What'd you do? Anything good?
1: You know, I had housework to do on Saturday, and then I was kind of a slug on Saturday. Ever deep dive into a show, you've never seen the show before, and then you deep dive and have to watch 15,000 episodes of it? Search Party on Netflix. I took a deep dive into Search Party, and I just was addicted, and I was up until like 2 o'clock Sunday morning watching this stupid show. Anyway, and then yesterday I hung out with friends. That was my weekend.
0: Search Party, what's it about?
1: You know, it's about these four millennials who are best friends since college, and one of their friends goes missing, not a good friend, but somebody they know goes missing, and they go search for her, and that's the beginning of the premise. It goes so much deeper than that. Oh, my gosh. But, you know, interestingly, it's got some big names in it, like Susan Sarandon is in it, Ann Dowd, who played, who was in Handmaid's Tale. I mean, there are some pretty big names in there.
0: Nice.
1: Anyway, Search Party. It took me a deep dive into the whole thing, and I couldn't stop watching it.
0: Would you care to admit how many episodes you watched?
1: I'm on season 5 right now.
0: And they're an hour long?
1: I don't know. Yeah, I suppose they're an hour long.
0: 48 minutes usually? 50 minutes?
1: Yep.
0: Okay.
1: Yep, that's what I did.
0: Hi, my name is Dawn, weekend. And I watched 4 seasons of one show this weekend. It's okay, man. You don't have to answer anybody.
1: I don't normally
0: anybody.
1: Do that, but I didn't have plans on Saturday. I was doing laundry. What do you do between laundry?
0: It's okay.
1: Nothing. You watch Search Party.
0: You watch Search Party. A bunch of Search Party. If anybody was searching for Dawn over the weekend, she was stuck in front of her television. 22 after 6, headlines in 60 seconds. And, folks, we've got a state champion to honor.
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14: Headlines we're watching this morning: President Trump is defending his administration's so-called anti-weaponization fund. Israel is ignoring requests by the president and launching retaliatory airstrikes across large swaths of Iran. And some Facebook users could be getting a second payment from the parent company, Meta. On the roads this morning, inbound I-55 slows 355 to Route 83, central to Kedzie and into the Dan Ryan. Outbound 290 roadwork from a Gulf to the Tri-State was supposed to be picked up at 5, but it's late being picked up due to the weather. A westbound 88, that crash at Route 53, is now on the side. Northbound I-57, we've got an accident at Wilmington Piatone Road. And inbound Kennedy, two left lanes are blocked with the crash at Foster. And the weather forecast, yeah, grab that umbrella. It's going to be a rainy Monday. But we need the rain, right? It's going to rain on and off all day with a chance of a thunderstorm this afternoon. High today, 81. Right now, it is 70 degrees. I'm Dawn Desart of the WJOL Traffic Center.
0: Thank you, Dawn. 1340 WJOL Sports. Hail to the champs, the girls from Lincoln Way West. First ever state championship in school history. Girls softball title beating Mundelein 6-1 in Peoria. Heather Novak, well done. We'll be talking to the coach later on. Seneca settled for second place in Class 2A. Joliet Slammers won 5 of 6 in their last 6 games of that 9-game homestand. 4-2 win over Windy City in front of a good crowd of 2,400 on Sunday. A couple of rain delays kind of slowed things down just a little bit. They'll be off today on the road tomorrow night. Not back at home for another week. White Sox allowed 5 unanswered runs during a 9-5 loss to the Phillies at Citizens Bank Park. They'll be hosting the Braves tomorrow night. Cubs dropped the rubber mats of their weekend series against the Giants 2-1 in 10. And but not for heroics by Pete Crow Armstrong on Saturday, Cubs would have been swept. They continue to struggle. 34-32, third place, way behind first place Milwaukee in the Central. Stacey King died at the age of 59. More on that coming up in just a little bit. Sky lose to Toronto, and moving on to the NBA, the Knicks up 2-0. They'll play at home tonight, Madison Square Garden, against the Spurs. President Donald Trump will be in attendance. Keep in mind, no team has ever come back from a 3-0 deficit, so it's do or die tonight for the Spurs. Stanley Cup Finals gotten off to a rowdy start after recording the fastest hat trick in the history of the Cup Finals. Mitch Marner and the Vegas Knights are up 2-1. See what the Canes did the other night? They scored 3 goals in 39 seconds during the third period. Carolina down 2-1. JT Poston wins the Memorial, his 4th PGA Tour win. Denny Hamlin, back-to-back NASCAR Cup Series wins. He won in Michigan. They'll race in the Poconos next weekend. French Open came to a close. 19-year-old Mira Andreeva took down Maja Chwilinska to claim the women's title. It's her first. She's a Russian. And then on the men's side, Alexander Zverev claimed his first Grand Slam title. He's 29 years old, becomes the 7th oldest man in the Open era to win his first Grand Slam. Don, I know you're watching Netflix, but did you see any of the French Open over the weekend?
14: I did not.
0: Okay, couple of stories that I thought were very, very interesting. So for Zverev, he's been known as the best player in the world to never win a major. And 29 years old, which is old to win your first major. Only 6 guys older than that won a major for the first time, older than 29 years and 7 months. This year, things broke for him. The best player in the world The kid from Spain wasn't available. He was injured. And then Yannick Sinner, second best player in the world from Italy, he got upset. So this kind of paved the way for Zverev. And he did everything he could to give this thing away. You could tell he was nervous, and you could tell why he hasn't won a Grand Slam event until yesterday, because he was kind of freaking out a little bit. Then he just kind of figured it out and won a championship, which was pretty cool. But the big story of the week, or the last 2 weeks, was this 24-year-old girl from Poland. Her name is Maja Czwolinska. Check this out. So she basically is a minor leaguer, okay? In order to earn a living, you can travel around to play these different tennis tournaments and win a little money here, a little money there. By the time you put it all together, you're basically feeding your habit of wanting to continue to play and wanting to break through. Well, she has been playing in these smaller tournaments. She had to win 3 matches just to qualify to get into the French Open. Okay? So there's like just these little, there's these few spots left, and all these women are playing another tournament before the actual tournament starts to get into the big tournament. Well, she won those 3 matches and got in. She was
1: expecting for her.
0: Yeah, she was expecting to lose her first or second match. She didn't have enough money to pay for a hotel room when she won her second match and then won her third match. She didn't bring enough clothes. She kept having to do laundry, and she basically wore the same thing over and over and over and had no sponsorship dollars. Yeah. And she made it all the way to the championship. And then on Saturday, she had these 2 little sponsorship tags on her shirt, which, you know, made her a little money. She ended up losing in the championship. But I love stories like that. You rarely see those in tennis.
1: Oh, I love that story. Yeah. Well, hopefully now that she showed her prowess to become, you know, a minor leaguer to a major, then hopefully sponsors will pile on and the poor girl will have hotel money.
0: absolutely adorable young girl. Just so cute, so full of life, so bubbly. And here's what's amazing is the girl that beat her, Mira Andreeva, she has been sponsored by Nike since she was 11 years old.
1: Oh.
0: A scout saw her. They told Nike, sign this girl right now. So the haves and have-nots of professional sports. You got this girl that can't afford to pay at 24 or whatever she is, can't afford to pay her hotel room, and then the girl that Nike's been funneling money to since she was 11 years old. Wow. All right,
1: I love that story. It's a Cinderella story.
0: Cinderella story. Didn't quite end the way everyone wanted it to, but close enough. She still got about $1.5 million, which is more than she's made from playing tennis her entire life. She did that in 2 weeks. Save the money, young lady, because you may not make that much money ever again. It's 6:30. Dawn's got news coming up for you next. And the blame game. Whose fault is it the Bears might go to Indiana? This is WJOL.
5: Say it straight.
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0: 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I've known him for 25 years. 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
3: Good morning, I'm Dawn Desard. President Trump is defending his administration's so-called anti-weaponization fund. During a sit-down with NBC's Meet the Press, Trump called the fund a great idea, adding that if it was up to him, he'd pay them the kind of money that they deserve. The president abruptly ended that interview after being challenged on his claims of election fraud. The president stormed off the set in Wisconsin after he was pressed for evidence by moderator Kristen Welker. On the roads right now, they're wet, so we've seen a lot of trouble spots this morning. You might want to give yourself some extra time. Inbound I-55 slows 355 to Cass Avenue at LaGrange and then Harlington downtown. Inbound Kennedy, two left lanes are blocked with a crash at Foster. We've got gapers on the outbound side as well. And northbound I-57, there's a crash at Wilmington Piatone Road. The weather forecast from Will County's Weather Center. Here's Chuck Brady.
4: Good morning. From the WJOL Will County Weather Center, it's an umbrella day today, an 80% chance of rain. Keep that umbrella nearby. We see rain heavy at times, also blowing rain, winds gusting 30 miles an hour. Showers, maybe a thunderstorm in the middle of the afternoon, and we see a high of 81. The rain will continue after dark tonight. We see an 80 to 90% chance of rain with a low of 71 degrees. Tuesday, we got some sunshine. Wouldn't rule out a shower in the afternoon. It's a high of 85 degrees with a 20 to 30% chance of rain. Tuesday night, same thing, and a low of 73. By the time Wednesday gets here, we'll see a break, at least for a day, with some sunshine. Again, 80% chance of rain during the day today. Keep that umbrella handy. From the WJOL Will County Weather Center, I'm staff forecaster Chuck Brady.
3: At 6:36, it is 70 degrees. Israel's military says it carried out strikes on Iranian military sites early today as tensions rise in the Middle East. Iran firing a second wave of missiles in as many days as Israel, Tehran says, in retaliation for Israeli attacks on Lebanon. Israel retaliating despite President Trump's plea to stop.
5: President Trump had asked Prime Minister Benjamin Netanyahu not to retaliate, telling the website Axios, "I'm calling Netanyahu right now and telling him not to attack Iran in response," adding, "Each of them had their fun." The two countries trading strikes for the first time since April. Iran had warned Israel that continued strikes on Lebanon could derail their ceasefire. But yesterday morning, Israel struck Lebanon's capital, Beirut. Retaliation, it says, for a Hezbollah attack on northern Israel.
3: ABC's Karen Hugh reporting there. A terrifying scene inside New York's Penn Station Sunday evening after a suspect went on what appeared to be a random stabbing attack on one of the train's platforms.
6: Amtrak police quickly made an arrest and described the attacker as homeless. One source tells us this appears to be a random attack on commuters simply trying to board their trains. The fire department reports one suffered serious injuries, two moderate injuries, and two with minor injuries, all taken to Bellevue Hospital. All are expected to survive.
3: ABC's Lucy Yang reporting there. New questions about how a man made it onto a United Airlines flight in Houston allegedly without a valid ticket. Prosecutors say 25-year-old Abdul Oyami allegedly used a fake boarding pass that wouldn't scan.
7: Officials claim Oyami tried to scan his fake boarding pass at the gate twice before being turned away. But 1 hour later, they say he brazenly walked past the distracted gate agents and boarded a different flight to Los Angeles. He was later allegedly found hiding in the plane's bathroom. Oriomi, who reportedly had a real reservation that had been canceled, was initially released with a warning. But when officials realized he was using allegedly forged documents, he was charged with a felony.
0: ABC's Sophie Flay reporting, a group of bipartisan lawmakers are pushing for full government disclosure about unidentified aerial phenomenon, or UAPs. You may know them as UFOs. Former intelligence officer David Grush says he'll be joined by a number of House representatives on the steps of the U.S. Capitol Tuesday. The goal is to get Congress to make sure career intelligence officers don't get in the way of releasing these files after two batches were recently declassified at the order of President Trump. Lawmakers are expected to call for passage of the UAP Disclosure Act, which would strengthen whistleblower protections. A new study finds higher odds of pregnancy complications for women who spend more time sitting.
8: Researchers say those include high blood pressure, preeclampsia, and preterm birth. The study's lead researcher from West Virginia University School of Public Health in Morgantown said the big finding was that women who were sitting for over 10 hours a day developed twice as many complications. The results showed that 2 out of 5 women who sat for 10 hours or more a day had a pregnancy complication. I'm Lisa Carton.
0: And the United States can rely on a papal blessing for the World Cup. Speaking to reporters aboard his flight to Madrid, the Chicago-born Pope Leo said he will certainly support the U.S. as it prepares to compete in the World Cup. Leo says he doesn't know how many games he'll be able to see, but he'll try his best to watch some. The Pope made the comments before arriving in Spain on Saturday to begin a week-long visit. It is 5:40 from the hands of Hope of Illinois and the Joliet Hope Center Newsroom. I'm Dawn Desard. 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
19: 6:43, Slocum in the Morning, this 1340 WJOL. We're going to talk off and on today about the Chicago Bears. I'm going to share with you an article written Chicago Sun-Times yesterday. Fran Spellman, Mitchell Armantrout wrote an article. Headline, Bears blame game. Blame spreads far and wide in Illinois as Bears say they're headed to Indiana. Now, let me, before we delve into this and dive into this, we need to remember, it's not over yet. Remember that doomsday clock that I had at 80-20, and then last week I had it at, I think, 78-22? Well, it's more like 55-45 now. Still Illinois. Still Illinois.
0: Yogi Berra, it ain't over till it's over, right?
19: That's right, yep. Mm-hmm. So there's a bunch here. I'm going to try to go through it quickly. And coming up during our What's Happening segment, we'll do a little bit more with this because it's just too much to get through in just a couple of minutes. But basically, this article says it's far from a done deal, but if the Bears pick up stakes, there's enough blame to go around to fill a season's worth of NFL playbooks. So this starts with former Bears president Ted Phillips, continues with his successor Kevin Warren, and goes right down the line to the officials who couldn't or wouldn't get the ball over the legislative goal line. Fans have been quick to point the finger at J.B. Pritzker, but the line extends to Illinois Senate President Don Harmon, Illinois House Speaker Emanuel Chris Welch, on down the line to Mayor Johnson, and his tag team partner, Chicago Teachers Union President Stacey Davis Gates, all the way to Cook County Board President Tony Preckwinkle, the County Democrat Party Chair. There's nobody, including the media, whose hands are not on the bloody knife, a source close to the negotiation said. Everyone's hands are on it. The Bears blanked it up by going with Johnson's stupid thing without pulling Springfield in and having there be a $2 billion in state funding required. That was the 2024 pitch for a lakefront dome south of Soldier Field. That was Johnson's idea. The Bears owned the first full year of failure. Then there was the second year of failure, which probably the governor owns a lot because he didn't get his head out of the sand until December when Indiana became real. Warren was hired in January of 23. His track record of delivering a stadium deal for Minnesota. Day he arrived, he named the Bears' longstanding stadium quest for privately built team-owned dome as his number one priority. Early on, he set a series of deadlines. State Representative Cam Buckner, lead blocker for a House Major Projects bill, never got the vote in the Senate, said the Bears' failure started with Warren's predecessor, Phillips, who purchased Arlington Racecourse for almost $200 million without securing legislation to for tax breaks. Think about that for a moment, Donna. That's something we haven't talked about. The Bears bought that land hoping the state was going to play ball with them. Why would you invest $200 million if you didn't know the state was going to help?
0: I have been scratching my head on that since they bought that property.
19: Yeah.
0: I can't answer that question.
19: Buckner told the Sun-Times that the land is worth about $100 million less than what they paid for it. So in other words, about $100 million instead of the $200 million that they paid for it. They bought the wedding dress before they went on the first date.
0: Exactly. That's well put.
19: They brought in Kevin after the fact, and Kevin had to clean up Ted's mess. I don't know anywhere in corporate America where you can make that type of purchase without having due diligence and a plan. That's where this starts. It went wrong from the very beginning. The comedy of errors by team officials didn't stop there. According to Bill Cunningham, state senator, tried to salvage legislation. Working with the Bears has been frustrating. Team had a blue ribbon lobbying team inside the Capitol that had advised Warren not to stand alone at the lakefront in 2024 with Johnson at a news conference without Pritzker, Harmon, or Welch, who all quickly threw cold water on the proposal. Unlike Warren, who appeared to have a budding political bromance

0: Even after Indiana's quickie approval of a sweetheart stadium deal for the Bears, it forced Pritzker off the sidelines. Illinois' risk-averse governor remained at a safe distance from negotiations. In the run-up to the spring session, Pritzker had his deputy governor, Andy Manner, meet with Buckner and Cunningham, which did help build some trust with the governor's office and the Bears. But in order to pass the mega projects bill that Pritzker has been seeking for years, it was weighed down by a lot of things. Tax incentives for Chicago could have been used to jumpstart the development at the Michael Reese 78. One central development across the street from Soldier Field and a South Loop Amtrak rail yard being eyed by White Sox chairman-in-waiting Justin Ishbia. In spite of these Chicago goodies and the potential for sale to help renovate Soldier Field and untangle the traffic bottleneck around it, Johnson, the mayor, mounted the legislative equivalent of a goal line stand against the bill that would have paved the Bears' path to the suburbs. His trip to the state capitol moved the needle, but even more important was the heavy hand of his longtime CTU ally, Stacey Davis Gates, who publicly slammed the mega projects bill as a killer for education funding. Her opposition put the nail in the coffin for the progressives' reluctancy to help a pro sports franchise valued at $8.9 billion. Chicago Democrats in the Senate didn't need all that much convincing. Johnson went hard against it. Davis Gates went hard against it. Tony was mute. Don Harmon was mute. And the version in the House was too big to get done. If I was the Bears, I would not be blowing anything up. I would hold my temper. I would smile, but I would be calling people in Indiana saying, get us to a place where we have something to sign. We're ready. So we're going to get into this a little bit more because there's more to report. The ball's now in the Bears' hand. They still can stay in Illinois, but Indiana's looking pretty good. At the end of the day, you've got Harmon, you've got Welch, you've got these people, you've got these Chicago people, Davis Gates, you've got Johnson, who didn't want and still don't want the Bears to leave Chicago. So they wanted nothing to do, Don, with the Bears going to Arlington Heights. So they did everything they could to kill the Mega Projects bill, because the Mega Projects bill goes through, Bears are in Arlington Heights, and the city of Chicago loses the team. So yeah. At the end of the day, it's what I said last week, the Black Caucus in Chicago runs the state of Illinois. It's 100% true. I heard that maybe 6 months ago from someone that is an elected official in Springfield. I said that the other day, and then the article in the Sun-Times says the same thing. There's no way a Chicago-led General Assembly is going to let the Bears go to the suburbs. They're either staying in Chicago or they're losing them all together. That's a big part of what happened.
1: Yeah, that's HB 910, that mega projects bill that failed. I mean, they tried with the bill. The Senate and the House both made amendments to that bill, and in the end, it just couldn't. They couldn't come through. Listen, there are so many sports teams, the Giants and the Jets, for example, who don't play in their own state. They play in New Jersey. The Washington Commanders, they play in Maryland.
0: Mm-hmm.
1: A lot of the teams don't play in their towns.
0: Yep. But they are moving back to DC. Yeah, they are moving back to DC.
1: One of my favorites plays in Orchard Park. I mean, I don't understand the difference between. I mean, okay, if it were up to me, I would. If I had the funds, I'd put a big, huge, beautiful domed stadium in downtown Chicago for the Bears. But that's not going to happen. So, it's just not. It's not going to happen. There's no space. There's no money. There's no desire to do that. Except for the fans, but
0: this is just a black eye, Dawn. It's a black eye on Illinois, because if indeed it does happen, add the Bears to the growing list of Caterpillar and Boeing
1: and we're leaving Chicago
0: because of the political climate. We have a political climate in Illinois that is dysfunctional, and I think that's being kind. And again, we have this stupid infighting. We've got money spent on all of these things that we're spending money on, when some of that money could have been used to help out the Chicago Bears, save a franchise. This isn't an organization that should be taken lightly. It's the founder of the National Football League, and they need to stay in the city of Chicago along the lakefront. Somebody needs to get that done. And I'm still holding out hope that could happen. Arlington Knights, well, if it's Arlington Knights or Indiana,

0: Bears take the best deal, go to Indiana. But still, you owe it to the city of Chicago to make every effort to stay downtown, to keep the Bears downtown. That's just how I've always felt. Arlington Heights, to me, is a losing situation. All right, 6:54, we've got headlines coming up for you next with Don, and we've got a state champion to honor as well. Stay tuned for that.
1: Hey, Joliet, did you miss us?
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7: Headlines we're watching this morning. It was a melee outside of the Riverwalk Homes apartments last week. Shots were fired, but no one was seriously hurt. Several fires broke out in the area over the weekend, keeping firefighters busy. And a couple of local individuals win statewide honors. We'll tell you about them. On the roads right now, inbound I-55 loads up 355 to Cass Avenue at LaGrange and then Harlem to downtown. There is a crash on the ramp from inbound 55 to southbound 1st Avenue. Inbound Kennedy is still watching that crash at Foster in two left lanes. Big gapers delay on the outbound side. And northbound I-57, we've got a crash at Wilmington Piatone Road. The forecast, it is going to be a rainy Monday with rain off and on all day and a chance of a thunderstorm this afternoon. Pretty windy too, winds gusting to 30 miles per hour. The high today, 81 degrees. Right now, it is 71. I'm Dawn Desart of the WJOL Traffic Center.
0: Thanks, Dawn. Congratulations to the Lincoln Way West girls softball team. State champions, congratulations. They beat Mundelein 6-1. Heather Novak, the head coach, congrats. Boys baseball, we've got one team with a shot to get to Joliet. That team is Minooka. They won the sectional championship, beating Edwardsville on Saturday, 15-1. They've got Naperville Central at 6 o'clock tonight, back down in Normal at the Corn Crib. If they win, they come to Joliet for the Final Four. Main South Barrington, Lane Tech Libertyville, Mount Carmel Sandburg, the other teams in 4A and 3A, Rita and Naz, East Peoria and Geneva, Crystal Lake South and Fenwick, and Normal versus Troy. White Sox 5-4, lost to the Phillies. Actually, they were leading 5-4, lose 9-5. They host the Braves tomorrow night. Cubs fell to the Giants an extra 2-1. They visit the Rockies tomorrow night. Former Bull star Stacey King has died at the age of 59. The Sky lose to the Toronto. Slammers have won 5 of 6. They won yesterday at Slammers Stadium despite two rain delays. Denny Hamlin, your NASCAR winner. JT Poston wins on the PGA Tour. And the French Open winners, Mira Andreeva and Alexander Zverev.
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2: From ABC News, I'm Brian Clark. Iran's military says it's halting offensive operations against Israel after the two sides traded fire in one of the largest escalations since the U.S. ceasefire 2 months ago. ABC's Tom Sufi Burridge has more from Jerusalem.
3: The IDF saying it conducted a wave of strikes on western and central Iran, including a petrochemical plant. Iran responding with a fresh barrage. In Jerusalem, Israeli air defense intercepting missiles. Just over 100 days into the war, the president facing growing pushback about a conflict he initially said would be over in a matter of weeks.
2: Tonight, President Trump will become the first sitting president to attend an NBA Finals game. He'll attend Game 3 of the NBA Finals at Madison Square Garden between the Knicks and San Antonio Spurs. And ABC's Sherry Preston says there will be an already significant impact.
4: The watch party outside Madison Square Garden has been canceled, and fans lucky enough to have tickets have been told to arrive at the game at least 2 hours early to go through security. All that because President Trump will be here. The cheapest seats on the resale market selling for about $8,000.
2: Just underneath Madison Square Garden, five people were hurt in a stabbing Sunday at Penn Station, a busy train hub. One person's in custody. Authorities in Toledo, Ohio, looking for two people who they say opened fire near a popular festival Saturday. 12 were injured. Police Lieutenant Dan Gerken asking the public for help.
5: Talk to your kids. There's kids out there that probably know more than all of us standing here, right? So if they can help us out, that'd be great.
2: Jury selection begins today in the federal arson trial of Jonathan Rinderknecht, the man charged with starting last year's devastating Palisades fire in Southern California. That's been a key issue in the race for mayor of Los Angeles. Mayor Karen Bass has secured a spot in the runoff. As primary vote counting continues, reality TV star Spencer Pratt has been passed by progressive Nithya Raman. You're listening to ABC News.
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2: It's one day to the primary in Maine, where Democrat Graham Plattner's past is under the microscope after reports from ex-girlfriends accusing the oyster farmer of physical and emotional abuse. He has denied being violent, but ABC's Selena Wang says Maine could be key to Democratic hopes of retaking control of the Senate.
8: This is a state that, remember, Kamala Harris actually won over Trump back in 2024. So it is seen as an easier win than some of those other more red states that they would have to clear as well. Mm-hmm. And Graham Plattner, he was really seen as the best shot at achieving this, at taking back the Senate. But since there have been a number of these allegations and scandals swirling around Plattner, the anxiety in the Democratic Party is building over his candidacy.
2: TSA is investigating a startling stowaway case that originated in Texas.
9: According to a criminal complaint, 25-year-old Abdul Rahman Oriyomi got onto a Los Angeles-bound United Airlines flight in Houston without a boarding pass.
10: I think this is a pretty significant breach,
9: says security consultant Mark Matronia.
10: It's the multiple layers and failures to even get on the plane.
9: Oriyomi is thought to have walked past a distracted gate agent without scanning a boarding pass before flying off to L.A. Jim Ryan, ABC News.
2: Apple's expected to unveil all sorts of new AI features when it kicks off its annual Worldwide Developers Conference later today, the last one headlined by the retiring CEO Tim Cook. I'm Brian Clark, ABC News.
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13: 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A big fight broke out at the Riverwalk Homes Apartments on Thursday night. Joliet police arrived at the complex in the 300 block of North Broadway to find a large group gathered outside with multiple people actively fighting. Officers worked to disperse the crowd, but several people continued fighting. 33-year-old Stephen Brown of Joliet was taken into custody. Officers learned that shots had been fired during the melee. Three unoccupied vehicles and a nearby building were struck by gunfire. One police officer sustained an injury, was transported to a local hospital, treated, and released. No other injuries were reported. On the roads this morning, roads are wet, so give yourself a few extra minutes today. Inbound I-55 slows 355 to Cass Avenue at LaGrange and Harlem to downtown. There is a crash on the ramp from the inbound side of I-55 to southbound to First Avenue. Inbound Kennedy still watching that crash at Foster in two left lanes. Gapers on the outbound side. And northbound I-57, we've got a crash at Wilmington Peatone Road. The weather forecast from Will County's Weather Center. We say good morning to Chuck Brady.
14: Good morning. From the WJOL Will County Weather Center, it's an umbrella day today. An 80% chance of rain. Keep that umbrella nearby. We see rain heavy at times. Also blowing rain. Winds gusting 30 miles an hour. Showers, maybe a thunderstorm in the middle of the afternoon. We see a high of 81. The rain will continue after dark tonight. We see an 80 to 90% chance of rain with a low of 71 degrees. Tuesday, we got some sunshine. Wouldn't rule out a shower in the afternoon. It's a high of 85 degrees with a 20 to 30% chance of rain. Tuesday night, same thing, and a low of 73. By the time Wednesday gets here, we'll see a break, at least for a day, with some sunshine. Again, 80% chance of rain during the day today. Keep that umbrella handy. From the WJOL Will County Weather Center, I'm staff forecaster Chuck Brady.
13: At 7:07, it is 71 degrees. Chicago police officials say that the city experienced a violent weekend.
15: At least 20 people were shot, including several children. Three people were also killed. Local street pastor Donovan Price talks about a shooting in Bronzeville where four boys were wounded on Saturday night.
16: First Saturday of summer break, and four young children, all under the age of 15, shot in what looks like a teen gathering of some sort.
15: A person of interest in this case on the city's south side is being questioned by detectives. I'm Perry Williams.
13: Authorities are naming the man who died after an explosion on the Eisenhower Expressway last week. The Cook County Medical Examiner's Office identified him as Jorge Vaca of Cicero. State police say troopers responded Thursday to the incident on westbound I-290 near Mannheim Road. McDonald's is modernizing more than just its menu.
17: As if trying to navigate these self-serve kiosks wasn't bad enough, Restaurant Business Magazine reports the fast food giant is testing a new AI order-taking system at its drive-thrus called Arshik at five locations across the country. The initiative is part of the company's new brand strategy called McDonald's Next, which it unveiled last week. McFranchisee, an ex-account for a McDonald's franchise, said this week that Google is part of the new project. I'm Rob Martier.
13: On Friday, Governor Pritzker announced several appointments to statewide boards. One of those appointments is Dr. Anthony J. Police, who will continue to serve as a member of the Joliet Arsenal Development Authority. Police most recently served as superintendent of Wilmington School District. Previously, he served as executive director of Wilco Area Career Center in Romeoville. A former elected official, police served two terms on the Wilmington City Council. And Sherwood Police Chief Phil Arnold has been named
18: the 2026 Police Chief of the Year by the Illinois Association of Chiefs of Police. His career spans four decades of outstanding achievements. State Rep. Natalie Manley says that she was honored to read a House resolution congratulating Shorewood Police Chief Phil Arnold, thanking him for his dedicated service to the people of Illinois. It is 7:10 from the hands of Hope of Illinois and the Joliet Hope Center Newsroom. I'm Dawn Desart. Get news anytime online at WJOL.com or listen on your smart speaker.
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30: Joliet and Will County, here's what number one.
19: Yeah, here's what's happening. Joliet's got a new police force. Look out, everyone. better beyond your best behavior, joking, of course. But Joliet is expanding a police unit, actually created a downtown police unit. And here's the headline of a press release that we received late last week. As downtown Joliet continues to grow as a destination for residents, businesses, and visitors, Joliet is expanding the Joliet Police Department's Special Services Unit to strengthen community engagement, address quality of life concerns, and support a welcoming downtown environment. In other words, Don, they are expanding a unit. Six officers, one sergeant that will work closely with residents, business owners, property owners, and community organizations and city staff to identify concerns, solve problems, and build positive relationships throughout the downtown area. So basically what this means is they've spent a lot of money redoing downtown Joliet with the city square and infrastructure and a lot of things. And the last thing they need to happen is for something to happen, if you know what I mean.
18: Sure. Yeah, it's a great idea. I'm surprised that it wasn't done before, but now with City Center, it's that much more important. I get it.
19: They are going to use this special services unit to complement existing patrol operations while providing a dedicated focus on visibility and problem solving. So if you see cops walking around, you might not hunker down in City Square and do something stupid, if that makes sense.
18: So, of course.
19: Terry Darcy, the mayor, said downtown Joliet is experiencing renewed energy and activity from the new city square to community events and public gatherings. As more people spend time downtown and support, and we continue creating an environment where residents, visitors, business owners feel safe, comfortable, connected to the city. Nope, good idea.
18: So don't mess it up, or we can't have nice things. No, the mayor didn't
19: That's
18: say
19: exactly
18: that.
19: What
18: that.
19: It means. Thank you for putting it much more succinctly than I could and did. Well done. Lane closures on I-80 over 4 weekends. We're down to 2 weekends now. We warned you Friday morning and pretty much every other day last week, stay away from 80. It was bad. I drove underneath 80 going up to Bolingbrook at about 9 o'clock on Saturday. Traffic was backed up all the way from Richards to past River Road, which is on your way to Monoka west of 55. It was bad. We have a map of what it looked like on our Facebook page, on our X page as well, and Instagram, and some of the comments from people. No surprises at all. None whatsoever. All right.
18: We warned you.
19: We did.
18: We warned you several times on Friday.
19: We warned you.
30: Number
18: and
30: two.
18: And when were you again this Friday about the coming weekend? This will be the third weekend
19: westbound.
18: Out of four.
19: Yep, westbound. You're exactly right. I found this to be very, very interesting. And we're going to talk a little politics right now. We're going to go to California in a moment. I'm going to point out something. But then I want to first talk about here in the state of Illinois. So in Governor Pritzker's budget, he gave, now I heard it was $9 million, but then the report I saw said it was $12 million. So he gave anywhere between $9 to $12 million of taxpayer dollars to NASCAR and to the PGA for events they have coming up in Illinois this year. I think it's a good idea to give NASCAR and the PGA money because that $9 to $12 million will be quadrupled in economic impact in the state of Illinois.
18: You know, I totally agree with you with the heads on pillows in hotel rooms, yep. Restaurants. I mean, I agree. I think it'll make that money back.
19: Absolutely.
18: Instantly.
19: What's ironic is this whole Bears thing, but that's another story for another segment. But what's really puzzling to me is the Bolingbrook Golf Club. Now, this is inside exclusive information you're not going to hear anywhere else. I probably shouldn't even be telling you, but I'm going to. You know, the LIV Golf Tournament has been at the Bolingbrook Golf Club for the last 2 years.
18: Yes.
19: 2024, 2025. LIV actually wanted to come back to Bolingbrook. All they were asking for was $1 million from the state of Illinois or from the village of Bolingbrook to come back. That's all. $1 million. Last year, the economic impact for LIV Golf coming to Bolingbrook was $40 million. All they wanted this year was one, and Springfield said, no, we're not giving you
18: one. And
19: what
18: do they want the $1 million for? City services? Like police?
19: Yeah, to pay. It's expensive to put on these tournaments. That's why the PGA wants money. That's why NASCAR wants money. Yeah, you've got all kinds of law enforcement bills.
18: Well, don't they make up the money?
19: Other types of bills. Well, this is the same thing as NASCAR and the PGA getting money. Yeah, they absolutely do. $40 million
18: impact. I don't know enough about it, but I wouldn't think that NASCAR or the PGA would generate the kind of money that LIV.
19: Oh, gosh, no. More.
18: I don't know.
19: More. Oh, 100%
18: okay.
19: More.
18: All right.
19: Yeah, I was 100% more, but probably 60 or 70% more. Yeah, LIV is, the crowds were maybe 30,000 for the weekend. The PGA, the President's Cup, will get 30,000 a day.
18: You know what? Help me understand this. I thought LIV didn't exist anymore.
19: Nope,
18: and
19: still
18: I'm just
19: does.
18: Saying because earlier this year, I was reading that the Middle Eastern countries pulled out of supporting it.
19: That would be Saudi Arabia.
18: Yeah, Saudi Arabia. Did Saudi Arabia pull out from supporting it because of something?
19: Because it's not what they thought it was going to be. It still exists, and at this point, no one's officially pulled the plug on it. But my point is...
18: Yeah. No, I understand your point. You're wondering why the state didn't give $1 million to this when they gave $12 million to other activities. I totally get it.
19: It doesn't make any sense. It doesn't make any sense at all. So, okay, NASCAR, PGA, great. LIV, bad. Is it because of the Saudi Arabia connection? You gave money the first time. Oh, and by the way, they would have made that $1 million back just by taxes that are placed on the winners of the events, the winners of paychecks. You know, states drill these professional athletes. If a Super Bowl game is played in, let's say, California, as a matter of fact, the NFL is considering maybe not going back to California ever, because California, if you get a winner's share of, let's say, $300,000, California takes a big chunk of that, of each and every player's paycheck, because they made that money while working in California. These are crazy things that happen. Same thing here in the state of Illinois. The winner gets $1.5 million. He's got to pay state taxes on that because he won it while working in the state of Illinois. So they would have made that money back easily just in the person, and forget about, you know, the economic impact of $40 million. Bolingbrook gets basically hung out to dry because the state didn't want to give him $1 million. Man, oh, man.
30: Number three.
19: The stories you hear, and I love being able to tell you. All right, 7:22, and this is a sad story. I'm not a big Bulls fan because I think the organization is a joke. It is a complete and utter joke. The organization, if not for Portland, drafting Sam Bowie instead of Michael Jordan, would be the Sacramento Kings and would have zero NBA championships instead of six. Do y'all understand what I'm saying?
18: I do.
19: They're bad. Really bad. It's poorly run. Their talent level is scratch at best, which is a slang word for garbage. And they hung just a lot of different things. It's just a bad, bad organization. And other than drafting Michael Jordan, it always has been a bad organization. But one of the bright spots of the organization, when I did watch it, and I didn't watch it often, was the broadcast crew, headed up by color commentator Stacey King.
0: Lonzo with a left over the top of Massey. Lonzo.
2: I like that little song. You hear this brother sing? That's a nice little tune. I'm bumping it in my car.
0: Look out, what you hear? Boozy Bird is coming. He's coming, Bulls Nation. He's here. Forget he's coming. He's arrived.
3: I tell you what, hey, he looks like a bowl of Frankenberries.
2: If you know what Frankenberry is, baby.
3: There he is. If that's wrapped under the tree, you're looking for a receipt, right?
2: That's older brother messing with the younger brother. Talking about, why are you wearing a Frankenberry suit out here? Boy, you can't be messing up the ball name like that.
3: That's our version of the wall over here.
2: You saw it in L.A. It worked!
0: Oh,
1: finds Williams. That's a huge three.
4: Mustard!
5: Oh, no. Wow. This is Brady's revenge.
4: I got attacked by my headset.
5: That thing was like a boa constrictor. It's trying to take...
19: All right, that's Stacey King, the color commentator.
18: He had fun. Didn't he have fun?
19: Sauce.
18: Yeah.
19: Hot sauce.
18: You know, and they have not said how he died yet.
19: Yeah.
18: I'm curious about that. Now, I know that as tall as the man is or was when he played, he was about that wide when he passed.
19: No.
18: So yeah, I wonder if that is something to do with it.
19: Basically, they're reporting that he took a fall Saturday night at his home. Fell down. And never recovered. I don't know if he hit his head.
18: Oh.
19: I'm not sure what happened. Stacy had put on a lot of weight since his playing days, like a lot of athletes do. He was only 59. He turned 59 just a couple of months ago, born in 1967. He was born in Oklahoma, played for the Oklahoma Sooners, was an All-American, was a stud basketball player, and led the team to the championship game in 1988. A sixth overall pick in the 89 draft by the Bulls. 6'11", he was a reserve during the three-peat, 91, 92, and 93 championships, played 8 years in the NBA, was in Chicago, then went to Minnesota, Boston, and the Dallas Mavericks. So, sad story to report. Stacey King. His big thing with Jimmy Butler, too, he used to call him Jimmy Buckets, a name that stuck with Jimmy Butler as he went on to other teams. Hot sauce, he used to say, give me the hot sauce. So, yeah, it's a sad story.
18: Very sad. Very young. Yeah. Too young.
19: Probably, you know, a lot of times people do, you know, they do things. You're on a ladder, and you shouldn't be on a ladder, and you fall down. I don't know if he was on a ladder. I don't know if he's walking down some steps. Don't know. But a lot of times people die before their time because they hit their head on something, and they die out from brain bleed. I'm not saying that's what happened for sure, but based on some of the initial reports, he did fall down. So one can only assume that maybe hit his head or something like that. Very, very, very, very sad story. And one last thing I want to do, and I don't want to get into this big California voting controversy, though it's interesting. It's going to take them probably about 3 weeks to get all the votes done and tally everything up and so on and so forth. So Spencer Pratt, who I'm not saying he has any experience or knowledge to run a city like L.A., but Karen Bass did, and well, apparently people thought she did, so she won. So you've got this race with three people. So you go in and you vote for one person, right? And if one person gets 50% of the vote, he or she is mayor. If one person does not get 50% of the vote, then they have to run off in November. Top two vote getters. Okay, same thing going on in the governor's race, but we're going to focus on the mayoral race here. We'll talk about the governors later on. So Karen Bass becomes, she's in. She got, I think, didn't she get like in the high 20s or something like that, 28, 29%? I believe that's what it was. So she's in for the runoff, no problem at all. Pratt was second with a huge lead over a current city council member by the last name is Rahman. Her last name is Rahman.
18: Yeah, it's a woman. Mm-hmm.
19: She gained, and she's a progressive, by the way, just like Bass. Pratt runs, he says he's not a Republican or a Democrat, he's just running. He wants to keep out of the politics altogether. I'm guessing he's probably a Republican. So Rahman now is in second place. She picked up a surge of over 13,000 votes just this weekend because they're counting all the votes. Very similar.
18: They're counting the mail-in ballots.
19: What California does, by the way, is they send a ballot to everyone, every registered voter, gets a mail-in ballot, which is a joke, first and foremost. We should not be sending ballots to everyone. You must, in my humble opinion, actually have a skin in the game and request one the legal way. Sending them out to everyone doesn't look good, okay? So here's what cracks me up. So you got Bass and Rahman. Rahman got drilled day of voting, and most everything that was counted up until this weekend. Pratt was winning. She, all of a sudden, with this latest dump this weekend, she's kicking Karen Bass's butt.
18: Really?
19: Yeah.
18: Wow.
19: She got 13,000 votes this weekend.
18: Wow.
19: Karen Bass. And there was a 24,000 vote dump. Pratt Zero votes out of that 24,000.
18: Zero? That is hard to believe.
19: So people wonder why a lot of Americans think conspiracy going on when stuff like this happens. It'd be one thing if Pratt was winning and then, you know, it was just her and Pratt and then she caught up because of the mail-in, because it's widely known that Democrats like to vote early. I don't know why that happened at the beginning of time, but it did, and that's fine. Whatever. It is what it is. But the fact that she's now kicking over the weekend, kicked Karen Bass's butt, doesn't make any sense at all.
18: Yeah, and I will give you that, you know, here in Illinois we have mail-in ballots too. And, I mean, they're not mailed to everybody unless you apply for it. But I'm what's curious to me is just that I know in Will County, I know in DuPage County, when we have elections, polls close at, what, 7? Pretty much by 9 o'clock we have
19: winners, right?
18: You know
19: what's going on, absolutely.
18: A couple might go a day or two before they're declared, but this has been, what, a week and a half?
19: Yeah. And the thing about it also is they're not close to being done. Newsom came out over the weekend and said, guys, you got to get this done. You got to get this done. And then he says some things that just make people scratch their heads. So if you want to give off the idea or the image of improprieties, just have it take 2 or 3 weeks. They had to get the vote in and postmarked by the election day, which we do in here in Will County as well. But this takes way too long, and it doesn't make any sense at all. All right, real quick, we got about 30 seconds for the Weird, Wild, and Wonderful.
18: Okay, I'll keep it short then. I love this idea. I wish we could do it here. If you're on the city council or or mayor, listen to this. Colorful pianos starting to pop up around New York City for the public to sit at and play.
19: Nice.
18: It's all part of the nonprofit Sing for Hope and its effort to transform communities through the power of the arts. The group kicked off its landmark 25th anniversary this year with 25 Sing for Hope pianos going around all over the city, placed throughout the city parks and public spaces so that the public can sit at them and perform. Now, here's the wonderful part. After the residency, each piano will be permanently donated to schools and hospitals and other community organizations throughout the area. Isn't that a great idea?
19: It is a wonderful idea.
18: I love it.
19: A little music might make people a little bit happier. It's 7:31. That's what's happening, powered by Joliet Electric Motors. Don's got news coming up, and then the Bears could be headed to Indiana. What happened in Springfield? We'll tell you.
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18: 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President Trump is defending his administration's so-called anti-weaponization fund. During a sit-down with NBC's Meet the Press, Trump called the fund a great idea, adding that if it were up to him, he'd pay them the kind of money that they deserve. The president abruptly ended that interview after being challenged on his claims of election fraud. The president stormed off the set in Wisconsin after he was pressed for evidence by moderator Kristen Welker. On the roads this morning, we've seen a lot of trouble spots. Things have kind of calmed down now, although inbound I-55 is just slow from 355 to Cass Avenue at LaGrange, and then from Harlem to downtown. Northbound 294, the Tri-State Tollway, there's a crash in the left lane at St. Charles Road. Westbound I-80, just tight into Largan, clear so far on 355. The weather forecast from Will County's Weather Center. Here's Chuck Brady.
13: Good morning. From the WJOL Will County Weather Center, it's an umbrella day today. An 80% chance of rain. Keep that umbrella nearby. We see rain heavy at times. Also blowing rain. Winds gusting 30 miles an hour. Showers, maybe a thunderstorm in the middle of the afternoon. We see a high of 81. The rain will continue after dark tonight. We see an 80 to 90% chance of rain with a low of 71 degrees. Tuesday, we got some sunshine. Wouldn't rule out a shower in the afternoon. It's a high of 85 degrees with a 20 to 30% chance of rain. Tuesday night, same thing, and a low of 73. By the time Wednesday gets here, we'll see a break, at least for a day, with some sunshine. Again, 80% chance of rain during the day today. Keep that umbrella handy. From the WJOL Will County Weather Center, I'm staff forecaster Chuck Brady.
18: At 7:37, it is 72 degrees. Israel's military says it carried out strikes on Iranian military sites early today as tensions rise in the Middle East. Iran firing a second wave of missiles in as many days at Israel. Tehran says in retaliation for Israeli attacks on Lebanon, Israel retaliated despite President Trump's plea to stop.
14: President Trump had asked Prime Minister Benjamin Netanyahu not to retaliate, telling the website Axios, "I'm calling Netanyahu right now and telling him not to attack Iran in response," adding, "Each of them had their fun." The two countries trading strikes for the first time since April. Iran had warned Israel that continued strikes on Lebanon could derail their ceasefire. But yesterday morning, Israel struck Lebanon's capital, Beirut. Retaliation, it says, for a Hezbollah attack on northern Israel.
18: ABC's Karen Wu reporting. Some Facebook users could be getting a second payment from parent company Meta's $725 million privacy settlement. Facebook was hit with several lawsuits over accusations the platform improperly shared their data with third-party sources. The suits were linked to the 2018 Cambridge Analytica scandal, where data was used to profile voters. The second payments start going out tomorrow. Officials in New York City say that there will be no Game 3 watch parties outside of Madison Square Garden tonight due to President Trump's attendance.
14: No bags will be allowed, and fans are being told to arrive at least 2 hours before tip-off to pass through the TSA-style screening. Trump returning to his hometown to become the first sitting president to attend the NBA Finals.
15: I think the Knicks have an amazing team, the way they played.
14: On Friday, thousands of Knicks fans celebrating the team's Game 2 win. Police arresting more than two dozen people. One person accused of punching a police officer in the face multiple times.
18: ABC's Sophie Flay reporting there. Canada is restricting U.S. livestock imports after a second screwworm case has been identified in Texas.
15: A second case of the parasite was discovered Friday at a month-old calf in southern Texas. The larva of the screwworm fly feeds on the living tissue of livestock animals and can be fatal. The USDA says a control zone has been placed around the infected animals. The Canadian Food Inspection Agency says, however, that it's going to temporarily restrict imports of livestock from the affected areas of the U.S. I'm Mark Neufeld.
18: If you're planning a vacation this year, the 2026 edition of the world's 50 best beaches includes several right here in the U.S.
15: The top American entry on the list is Siesta Beach in Florida, which is also ranked seventh globally. It's located on Siesta Key in Florida and has 100% quartz crystal sand and underwent a $20 million renovation in 2016. Siesta Beach also took the top spot in 2026 for best U.S. beaches and best places to visit in Florida from U.S. News and World Report. Other U.S. mentions on the list include several beaches in Hawaii and Henderson Beach in Florida. I'm Mark Neufeld.
18: Have you gotten your invitation yet? Yeah, over 1,000 people are reportedly being invited to the wedding of Taylor Swift and Travis Kelce.
16: TMZ says the celebrity couple will be taking their vows at Madison Square Garden in New York City and that it's scheduled for July 3rd. The report says Swift and Kelce have gone to great lengths to ensure privacy, which includes communicating with invitees by text rather than by physical invitations. It says Madison Square Garden was chosen because it has no windows and it has underground parking for guests seeking privacy. New Yorkers can expect streets around the venue to be closed off during the event. I'm Lisa Taylor.
18: It is 5:41 for the Hands of Hope of Illinois and the Joliet Hope Center Newsroom. I'm Dawn Desart. 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
19: Well, Dawn, I wish they'd stop talking about Siesta Key. I wish they would.
18: Really? Why? Yeah. I've never heard of it before.
19: Well, I've been going there since I was probably...
18: Oh, you don't want your secret to get
19: last,
18: out.
19: Last 25, probably the last 22 years.
18: I
19: probably missed maybe... Probably five of the last 22, 23 years. That is my go-to. Some very good friends of mine have a place there. And we go down there and hang out. It is fantastic. It is Siesta Key. It is unbelievable. It is becoming more and more crowded because of rating services like this, but people have known for years. It's been the number one beach in the country. It's soft. It doesn't get hot. It's beautiful. The water is relatively calm because of where it sits, and there's a handful of larger condos on the beach, but most of the beach, it's just a few stories, so you didn't feel like you're in a canyon with all the big condos and everything
18: sure.
19: like that.
18: Yeah.
19: And then the village doesn't have any big, there's no big box, all ma and pa restaurants, which is fantastic.
18: I love that.
19: Yep.
18: Okay, so stop talking about it because it's your secret place.
19: So
18: you don't want word to get out.
19: I'm done. As a matter of fact, on my computer here, I've got a couple of tabs open to get flights for later on this year to go to.
18: Ooh,
19: so
18: good
19: yes,
18: for you.
19: Oh, yeah.
18: Yeah.
19: Gotta go. Need a fix. All right, 7:42. Da Bears headed to Indiana. It's not 100% yet, so there's hope. There's hope. There's hope. 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
19: My doomsday clock was at 78:22, then it went down to 68:32 on Friday. Then after Friday, got my doomsday clock, 55:45. The Bears still stay in Illinois. That's, if I was a betting man, give them a slight advantage over Indiana. So we talked earlier this morning. You may want to grab or check online article from the Chicago Sun-Times, Bears blame game. This backs up what I said last week regarding one of the biggest hurdles in Springfield are your city of Chicago elected officials. They don't want to give up the ball club, the Chicago Bears, to a suburb. And the most powerful organization, two of the most powerful organizations in Illinois right now, are the Black Caucus out of Chicago, running Springfield through and through. I got that from an elected official from another part of the state. Told me that about 6 months ago, and then after last week, talked to this individual, and they said, told you so. So that's number one. Number two is Chicago Teachers Union. They don't want this mega project spill going in because they felt it would take money away from them. So you've got these two organizations impacting the rest of the state of Illinois and impacting the future potential of the Chicago Bears. Now, the Sun-Times points out there's a lot of blame to go around. Ted Phillips, originally. Phillips was the one who was running the Bears when they bought Arlington Heights. without any promise from Springfield. And that's something that Don and I talked a lot about last hour, is why would you buy this piece of property on the come? In other
18: words, and I love what you said about it. It's like buying the wedding dress before the first date.
19: Mm-hmm. Doesn't make any sense. Why?
18: Prophetic.
19: Why would you do that? We'll get money from the state of Illinois. Well, they're not going to give you money, at least at this point. I still think something could happen. And then we talked about Kevin Warren. Warren was working with the Bears, and then all of a sudden he shows up at a press conference with Brandon Johnson back in 2024 about a dome stadium. That ticked off Springfield because Harmon wasn't involved, Welch wasn't involved, Preckwinkle.

0: We are literally behind the curve. All we're doing is organizing the way that they negotiate. They've always been negotiating about property taxes all across the country. It's just in Illinois where we've had a disorganized, dysfunctional endeavor forever. The message that the General Assembly delivered by doing nothing was not simply a message to the Bears, who pretty much need to make the move to Indiana to maintain any credibility at all. The politics are too bad here to make a bet on Illinois, the source said. That's the statement. That's the message. So that is where we are at. Rich Miller also had an opinion piece in the Sun-Times. We'll talk about that a little bit later on this morning. And there was another opinion piece also in the sports section. The end of the day, Indiana is, you would hate because of all of the egos and all of the fighting and because of our political dysfunction that you lose the Bears. Now,
1: and that's what I was thinking. All of these giant, massive egos are battling each other, and we're all going to lose.
0: Right. Absolutely. And do I mind if the Bears go to Indiana? I've said all along, I would prefer Hammond over Arlington Heights. I think Arlington Heights is a horrible location for the Bears. I just do.
1: Well, I would prefer Chicago over both
0: 100%.
1: Of them, but that's
0: yes.
1: not going to happen.
0: No, 100%. Okay, can we get somebody to think about redoing Soldier Field? Is that a possibility? Is there enough room there? I know it's a pain in the butt to get to the games. Brandon Johnson said it the other night. It's so hard to get to Soldier Field. Yeah, it's about a half-hour walk, about 20-25-minute walk from Michigan Avenue. And that does kind of stink. There's not enough parking. So I get all that. But at the end of the day, having a stadium, going to a game on the lakefront, maybe I'm being just a little, romantic about it. I like that.
1: Nostalgic. Yeah, you're nostalgic.
0: I am. I love walking.
1: Chicago. I get that.
0: I love walking out of that park and seeing the skyline. There's nothing more beautiful, man. I'm telling you. It is fantastic. But they don't want it. George Lucas wanted to build a Star Wars, $1 billion Star Wars museum right yeah. in between Soldier Field and McCormick Place. And a group said, no, we can't do that because we need to preserve the lakefront.
1: We don't want change.
0: No change at all. I mean, we don't want to become Toronto and screw up the lakefront by building too many tall buildings. That's not what I'm saying. But you've already got Soldier Field there. You've already got McCormick Place. Let them build a museum that would bring in billions
1: mm-hmm.
0: of dollars every
1: right.
0: single year. All right, 7:52. 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
7: Headlines we're watching this morning, Governor Pritzker put a pause on new state tax incentives for data centers. Several fires broke out in the area over the weekend, keeping our firefighters busy. And a couple of local individuals win statewide honors. On the roads right now, inbound I-55 slows 355 to Cass, at LaGrange, and Harlem to downtown. Northbound 294, that's the Tri-State Tollway. We've got a crash in the left lane at St. Charles Road. Westbound I-80 slows from the river over to Center Street and then into Larkin. And northbound 355 filling in now from just before 63rd Street to I-88. The weather forecast, it's going to be a rainy one with rain on and off all day and a chance of even a thunderstorm this afternoon. Breezy too with winds gusting 30 miles per hour and a high today of 81. Right now it's 72 degrees. I'm Dawn Cassart. The
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17: ABC News. I'm Brian Clark. An Israeli source tells ABC News that Israel's halting attacks on Iran for now. That's after Iran's military said that its response to Israeli attacks was over. The two sides traded fire over the weekend in one of the biggest threats so far to the U.S. ceasefire. ABC's chief Washington correspondent Jonathan Carl has more.
18: The president has been up very early this morning posting on social media, pleading with both of them to stop the attacks. He is trying to salvage what is left of his ceasefire, clearly worried not just about the Iranian actions, but that his ally, Benjamin Netanyahu, the Israeli prime minister, will blow up what is left of those peace talks.
17: Tonight, President Trump is set to become the first sitting president to attend an NBA Finals game. His visit to Madison Square Garden for Game 3 between the Knicks and San Antonio Spurs will have major implications for Knicks fans, as Police Commissioner Jessica Tisch explained.
19: Because of that visit, and in coordination with the United States Secret Service, there will unfortunately be no watch party outside of Madison Square Garden for Game 3 of the Finals.
17: Five people were hurt just below Madison Square Garden on Sunday when a person who authorities say was emotionally disturbed allegedly stabbed five people at Penn Station. The struggle to keep the New World screwworm out of the U.S. has shifted into the battle to keep it contained to one county in Texas. ABC's Jim Ryan says there are two cases in Zavala County.
20: But across the state, officials are worried.
21: Cattle is bought, cattle is sold, so they're moving them throughout ranches, throughout Texas.
20: Juan Carlos Guerra has declared a local disaster in his county, 200 miles away from the affected ranches. And the Texas Animal Health Commission has warned cattle raisers about hefty fines for not reporting suspected cases of New World screwworm.
17: Jury selection begins today in the trial of the man accused of starting the devastating Palisades fire last year in California. You're listening to ABC News.
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17: The lengthy vote counting process continues in the California primaries, and ABC's Hannah Batal says there's been a change in one important race.
23: Overnight, progressive candidate Nithia Raman overtaking former reality TV star Spencer Pratt in the battle for second place in the Los Angeles mayor's race. Whoever takes second place advances to a runoff against incumbent Karen Bass. President Trump responding, slamming the state's slow ballot count, claiming without evidence that the election is rigged.
17: For the first time, a pope has addressed the Spanish parliament. Pope Leo making remarks earlier today as part of his week-long trip to Spain. He called for respect for migrants' right and international law. He said there is a moral renewal necessary in legislatures and in public life. Officials in Ohio now say all victims are in stable condition after a mass shooting Saturday in Toledo, says ABC's Chief Justice Correspondent Pierre Thomas.
24: A local Toledo festival turns into a nightmare with people literally running for their lives in a hail of gunfire. At least two gunmen firing away. When the shooting stops, 12 people caught in the crossfire, ranging in age from 14 to 61. Two initially listed in critical condition.
25: Everybody trying to find their kids.
26: There was quite a few people that need help. And
0: You know, it's a crazy sight to see.
24: The shooter's fleeing the scene. Police now in a desperate manhunt, asking for the public's help.
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7: 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A big fight broke out at the Riverwalk Homes apartments on Thursday night. Joliet police arrived at the complex in the 300 block of North Broadway to find a large crowd gathered outside with multiple people actively fighting. Officers worked to disperse the crowd, but several people continued to fight. 33-year-old Stephen Brown of Joliet was taken into custody. Officers learned that shots had been fired during the melee. Three unoccupied vehicles in a nearby building were struck by gunfire. One officer sustained an injury, was transported to a local hospital, treated and released. No other injuries were reported. On the roads right now, inbound I-55 slows 355 to Cass Avenue at LaGrange and then Harlem into downtown. Northbound 294 at the Tri-State, we're still watching this crash in the left lane at St. Charles Road. Westbound I-80 slows from the river over to Center Street and into Larkin. And northbound 355 slows from 63rd Street up to I-88. The weather forecast for Will County's Weather Center, here's Chuck Brady.
25: Good morning. From the WJOL Will County Weather Center, it's an umbrella day today. An 80% chance of rain. Keep that umbrella nearby. We see rain heavy at times. Also blowing rain. Winds gusting 30 miles an hour. Showers, maybe a thunderstorm in the middle of the afternoon. We see a high of 81. The rain will continue after dark tonight. We see an 80 to 90% chance of rain with a low of 71 degrees. Tuesday, we got some sunshine. Wouldn't rule out a shower in the afternoon. It's a high of 85 degrees with a 20 to 30% chance of rain. Tuesday night, same thing, and a low of 73. By the time Wednesday gets here, we'll see a break, at least for a day, with some sunshine. Again, 80% chance of rain during the day today. Keep that umbrella handy. From the WJOL Will County Weather Center, I'm staff forecaster Chuck Brady.
7: At 8:08, it is 73 degrees. The Bulls organization and its fans are saddened over the passing of former player and broadcaster Stacey King.
26: King passed away yesterday at age 59. This fan says he was the announcer of the century.
27: Anything you know about the Bulls, Bulls Network, watching any game, Stacey King is associated just like Derrick Rose is, just like Michael Jordan. Like, he's that figure when it comes to calling Bulls games.
26: The Oklahoma native was drafted by Chicago in 1989 and was a member of the Bulls' first three championships in the 90s. King also provided color commentary for the team's local broadcast since 2006. I'm Perry Williams.
7: Fire crews were busy in the area over the weekend. Around 2:30 Sunday morning, the Lockport Township Fire Protection District responded to a structure fire in the 2200 block of Fairmont Avenue in unincorporated Lockport Township. The fire was then in an detached garage, as well as in some small buildings, a motorhome, and several vehicles. The cause of the origin of the fire is under investigation. Just after 5 o'clock Sunday morning, the Joliet Fire Department responded to the 3400 block of Centerpoint Way for a structure fire with smoke coming from a garage on the Audubon Country Club property. Crews found heavy smoke from a garage area and smoke from second floor windows. Crews were able to quickly bring that fire under control and prevent the fire from igniting neighboring buildings. And the new Lenox Fire Protection District responded to a commercial structure fire Friday morning in unincorporated New Lenox Township. That call came in at 8:43 a.m., and crews were able to go to the 200 block of East Otto Drive with heavy smoke coming from an exterior of a building. The company upgraded the alarm to bring additional resources to the scene there. The building sustained significant damage. One occupant sustained minor injuries. No firefighters were hurt. The cause of that fire under investigation. A caravan is going from California to Chicago to celebrate one of the most iconic roadways in the world, and you know which one.
5: About 70 cars, many of them classics from the 60s and 70s, left Santa Monica Saturday, which is the start or end of the famous Route 66. They're driving to the other end of the road in Chicago in honor of Route 66's 100th anniversary this year. It'll take them about 20 days to get there, with hundreds of stops in eight states along the way. Route 66, also known as the Main Street of America or the Mother Road, as John Steinbeck called it in The Grapes of Wrath, was the first U.S. highway to be fully paved. I'm Jason Adams.
7: It is 8:10 from the Hands of Hope of Illinois and the Joliet Hope Center Newsroom. I'm Dawn Desart. 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
6: All right, who's going on a trip?
7: Am I going on a trip?
6: No, who's going on the trip? The guy just said I missed it. I was talking to somebody.
7: Oh, yeah, I did too.
6: Oh, you
7: I think he just said a bunch of people. Like, oh. I don't know.
6: Well, you know what? Here at Route 66 Raceway, 7,000 cars are there today. They're taking a trip all the way to Oklahoma. 7,000.
7: Wow. And what's in Oklahoma?
6: Route 66. They're just going half.
7: They're doing a half marathon.
6: Yeah, just a little less than half marathon. Yeah, because the midpoint is in Adrian, Texas. So they were there. They got there yesterday, registered. They're there today. They're going to do some drag racing, and then they're going to drag race down to Rantoul, even though... Are they going? Is that Rantoul? Yeah, they're going to Rantoul, which... this is part 66, part not. They're going to go to Rantoul, then I think they're going to go to Edwardsville, and then, yeah, that way. So, yeah, pretty cool. A lot of folks
7: in
6: town.
7: Yeah, I'm so glad that more people are discovering their love of Route 66. It's pretty cool.
6: Yeah, and then who's the dude on, is it Channel 7, Ryan Cheverini? He's doing it on TV. He stole our idea. You know, he's doing all these stops
7: of
6: along the way.
7: Of course he stole our idea.
6: He better write a damn book afterwards, too. That's my idea.
7: A number one top seller.
6: Oh, yeah, right.
7: Well, it's number one on Amazon, I told you.
6: Well, for new releases, yeah, that's awesome. Very cool. We're very happy. Very, very excited, and it's going really, really well. Our book signing was amazing on Thursday night. People are still emailing me about it, that they couldn't make it. Are you going to have another one? We might. We're working with Barnes & Noble to try to do something out there. So if and when, I think we'll probably work it out. We will let you know.
7: You're going to be up in DuPage in August.
6: I'm going to be in DuPage in August. I'm going to be on a radio station in Kenosha, Wisconsin today. Going to Peoria later on this week, I think, to do an interview. So yeah, go back to my homies.
7: Back that is so homies. Cool.
6: Yeah, it's fun. Just try to get the word out.
7: You're a celebrity.
6: No. Nope. But I had a great team. I had driver Kev, initially Bob Navarro from Heritage Corridor, and then Lisa Bakewell did an amazing job with the book. So I had, this was a total team effort. I just get to talk about it in front of everyone, which is kind of cool. In case you missed it earlier this morning, found out one of the main reasons why Liv said no to Bolingbrook. They wanted to say yes. And it's because of something out of Springfield. In case you missed that story earlier this morning, we'll have it for you again coming up in just a little minute. And don't sleep on the Bears and Arlington Heights just yet, or maybe even Chicago. I'll explain. Headlines brought to you by our friends at Hometown National Bank. 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
6: 8:16, Slocum in the Morning. This is 1340 WJOL. Some really good work by the Chicago Sun-Times over the weekend. I was telling Dawn earlier this morning, I haven't purchased a newspaper or Sun-Times in many, many years. Before the internet, Dawn. Yes, I did a morning show. That's how experienced I am in radio. Before the internet, I used to stop and get a Sun-Times every day because I liked it. It's easy to read. It's in book form, simple, and I haven't bought a Sun-Times, a hard copy, in years. I cannot believe how tiny it is. This is a Sunday edition. And it's...
7: I'm telling you, print journalism is going the way of the dinosaur.
6: You know, I understand... Yeah, I mean, the local ones, I mean, that's blows me away also. But this is Sun-Times.
7: I know.
6: Sun-Times. Chicago. Third biggest city. All that stuff. Tribune is even smaller, somebody told me. Unbelievable. Anyway, really good work on the Bears blame game. So if you want to grab or just go online and check it out, there's a paywall. I know, but maybe you can get a couple of free articles. Read it. It's really good. It talks about how and why the Bears bought Arlington Heights with no deal from Springfield that they were going to get any money at all. They just kind of assumed the Black Caucus in Chicago doesn't want to give this team. They run Springfield, by the way, and that's fact. Ask any elected official. Even ask members of the Black Caucus. They're running the entire thing. They didn't want to lose something in the city and have it go to the suburbs. I understand. A Chicago Teachers Union didn't want this mega projects bill to pass because they thought it would hurt them. They are so powerful. It's ridiculous. So a lot of things that they're talking about here, they blame the governor for just kind of sitting on the sidelines. They blame Kevin Warren for jumping in bed with Brandon Johnson back in 24 about a dome stadium south of the current Soldier Field. That ticked off Springfield right there because they didn't ask Harmon about it. They didn't ask Welch about it. Didn't tell the governor's office. Kind of showed up with Johnson, and Warren didn't realize that Brandon Johnson, I was going to call him what I really thought of him, but I won't. I'll be somewhat respectful. Has no clue and has no political clout in the state of Illinois. There are mayors of much smaller towns that have more political clout than Brandon Johnson. That just shouldn't be. But there's plenty to read, plenty to talk about. Rich Miller from the Capital Facts writes an article that's all in there as well. I did want to bring up one thing here real quick, and this is something that I heard a while back, and when I saw this article from about a week ago, I kind of chuckled, and I went back to my source to reconfirm what I'd heard, and my source tells me, yeah, you're right. You got it exactly right. So part of the budget, now, you're going to think I'm against this, but I'm not. Headline, Pritzker gives NASCAR PGA up to $9 million, though I think the number is actually $12 million in taxpayer money. So why would you give these big organizations money, like NASCAR and the PGA, why would you give them money and you wouldn't give the Bears money? Well, the Bears want hundreds of millions of dollars, if not $1 billion. We're talking apples and oranges here. So what these organizations do is they go to these states and they say, hey, can you help us out a little bit with security, with infrastructure redos, and not necessarily rebuilding, but just, you know, helping us out, close roads, do this, that, or the other, and some other things as well. And states will go, yeah, no problem, because they realize the amount of money they're going to make from NASCAR coming into the state of Illinois, and the PGA is getting money because they have the President's Cup up at Medina, up off of Lake and 355. And when is that? September, done?
7: Yes, it is September. Yep.
6: Yeah, in September. So
7: remember a couple of years ago I gave you a President's Cup hat. They thought it was going to be in 2025.
6: Mm-hmm.
7: And I gave you the 2025 hat, but it's actually in 2026. That's a collector's item, Slocum.
6: Yeah, it is. I still have it.
7: Because it is the wrong year on it.
6: So they give them money, and then they make tenfold the amount of money that they give them. It's a good investment. So the LIV Golf Tournament was at the Bolingbrook Golf Club in 24 and 25. LIV actually wanted to come back, and they were asking the state of Illinois for $1 million. My sources tell me that LIV at Bolingbrook had an economic impact of $40 million.
7: Wow.
6: And the state of Illinois would not give Bolingbrook or LIV $1 million. For LIV to come in. This is fact.
7: And that's just dumb.
6: It is really dumb. What a lot of people.
7: $1 million investment for a $40 million return. Tell me how that plays out.
6: Yep. But was it the Saudi Arabia thing? If we start holding people accountable or dissing people for relationships that they have and things that have been done in the past, we wouldn't do business with anyone. I'm sorry.
7: That's
6: we just
7: true.
6: Wouldn't. So what. But people don't also realize, other than hotel, motel, and food and beverage and gas tax and so on and so forth, when professional athletes win an event in a state, they have to pay state sales tax.
7: You know what I just read? Health. I thought I was right, and I am right, because I Googled it. Wherever any professional player plays, whether they win or not, they have to pay state taxes.
6: Mm-hmm.
7: So, like, your typical, you know, football team, let's say, you play how many games, you know, away games, you have to pay taxes in all of those states.
6: Yes. Yeah, oh, yeah, absolutely. That's what I tried to point out earlier this morning.
7: Oh, so it's not just winning people.
6: Oh, no. No, it's whatever you... So, if you get a... So, teams that... For example, this weekend I saw an article, NFL, they won't do it, but the Players Union is trying to never play another game in a Super Bowl in California because they take so much of their money. And you get bonuses. If the winning team gets $200,000, the losing team gets $100,000, somewhere in the vicinity, and that's what you get taxed on. Yeah, you don't have to win. But there is prize money for LIV, so the guy that wins is $1.5 million, so they get sales tax on that. And then the rest of the field also wins money, and they all get taxed, too, even if they don't win. So they make that $1 million back right there. Just doesn't make any sense.
7: No, it doesn't. I'm with you.
6: So, again, we are... The question I always ask, when is bad enough that people will take a stand?
7: I don't know, but I'm also thinking, you know... The state legislature down in Springfield is so Chicago-focused. It's not really focused. It doesn't do justice, in my opinion, to the whole state or for the whole state. And it's so Chicago-focused. I don't know, Scott, what do you think? Maybe Bolingbrook is too far outside of Chicago for them to care about?
6: It's a good question.
7: I don't know.
6: I don't know either. By the way, Morton Salt... officially relocated its headquarters to Overland, Kansas.
7: Really?
6: Yeah, 176 years in the Chicagoland area. 176.
7: Wow.
6: They're gone now.
7: That's sad.
6: When is this kind of bad enough for people to wake up? And the Bears, I think, that's just it's a big deal. I know it's a state line, line of the map. And again, if it's between Arlington Heights and Hammond, I'm going to Hammond. Sorry, I just am. Chicago should be the place that they go, or stay, I should say. But it's just a microcosm of everything that's wrong. One source told the Chicago Sun-Times, it's the state's dysfunction. It's 100. It's not 100%, but it's a majority of what majority percentage of why they decided not to stay here. They still could stay if Springfield gets their heads out of the proverbial hind ends. They could stay here. All right, day 25. Quick check of headlines. Don, what you got for us on this Monday morning?
7: Well, we had a lot of fires in the area over the weekend, kept our firefighters busy. Governor Pritzker put a pause on all new state tax incentives for data centers, and a couple of statewide local individuals won honors. A couple of local individuals won honors statewide, I should say. On the roads, just getting word of this crash, eastbound I-80 in the right lane just before Larkin. That involves a semi. Westbound I-80 slows Richards to the Des Plaines River. Northbound 355, it has cleared off nicely. And northbound 294, that's the tri-state. It's now, an accident's now been cleared at St. Charles Road. And the forecast, it's going to be a rainy Monday, rain all day, off and on, and a chance of even a thunderstorm this afternoon. Winds gusting to 30 miles per hour. Our high today, 81. Right now, it's 73. I'm Dawn Desart of the WJBO Traffic Center.
6: All right, Dawn, thanks. Shout out to the Lincoln Way West girls softball team. State champions. Class 4A, well done. They beat Mundelein and Peoria 6-1. The Manuka baseball team defeated Naperville Central. We'll play Naperville Central tonight. And if they defeat Naperville Central, they'll play in Joliet in the state semifinals Friday. 6 o'clock start time tonight down at the Corn Crib. Good luck. Slammers have won 5 of 6. They're on the road at Mississippi tomorrow night, back home a week from tomorrow night. White Sox and Cubs both off today. Sox host the Braves tomorrow. The Cubs visit the Rockies. The sad news is Bulls announcer Stacy King died at the age of 59. There are reports that he took a fall in his home on Saturday night and did not recover. Well, those are unconfirmed at this point. Day 27, Slocum in the morning. This is 1340 WJOL. 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Ha ha! 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
7: 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Authorities are naming the man who died after an explosion on the Eisenhower Expressway last week. The Cook County Medical Examiner's Office identified him as Jorge Vica of Cicero. State police say troopers responded Thursday to the incident on westbound I-290 near Mannheim Road. All lanes were blocked for almost 9 hours as multiple law enforcement agencies were on the scene. Investigators are still trying to determine what caused that explosion. On the roads right now, inbound I-55 slows Route 53 to 294, and then from Harlem into downtown. Westbound I-80, just a little tight approaching Larkin. And eastbound I-80, we've got the right lane blocked before Larkin with a crash involving a semi. Northbound 355 is clear. The weather forecast from Will County's Weather Center. Here's Chuck Brady.
18: Good morning. From the WJOL Will County Weather Center, it's an umbrella day today, an 80% chance of rain. Keep that umbrella nearby. We see rain heavy at times, also blowing rain, winds gusting 30 miles an hour. Showers, maybe a thunderstorm in the middle of the afternoon, we see a high of 81. The rain will continue after dark tonight. We see an 80 to 90% chance of rain with a low of 71 degrees. Tuesday, we got some sunshine. Wouldn't rule out a shower in the afternoon. It's a high of 85 degrees with a 20 to 30% chance of rain. Tuesday night, same thing, and a low of 73. By the time Wednesday gets here, we'll see a break at least for a day with some sunshine. Again, 80% chance of rain during the day today. Keep that umbrella handy. From the WJOL Will County Weather Center, I'm staff forecaster Chuck Brady.
7: At 8:35, it is 73 degrees. The Bulls organization and its fans are saddened over the passing of former player and broadcaster Stacey King.
19: King passed away yesterday at age 59. This fan says he was the announcer of the century.
20: Anything you know about the Bulls, Bulls Network, watching any game, Stacey King is associated just like Derrick Rose is, just like Michael Jordan. Like, he's that figure when it comes to calling Bulls games.
19: The Oklahoma native was drafted by Chicago in 1989 and was a member of the Bulls' first three championships in the 90s. King also provided color commentary for the team's local broadcast since 2006. I'm Perry Williams.
7: The World Cup is back in North America for the first time since 1994, with games beginning on Thursday. This fan is among the more than 90,000 who turned out in College Station, Texas over the weekend for an exhibition game between Argentina and Honduras.
21: I think it's perfect. I think everybody needs something to come together, especially nowadays. So I think just this, bringing everybody together for, you know, a beautiful sport like soccer, football, you know, I think it's perfect.
7: Argentina won that game 2-0, but superstar Lionel Messi sat out the game. The World Cup opening game is in Mexico City, with Mexico taking on South Africa before the U.S. team kicks off on Friday for its opener against Paraguay in Los Angeles. The tournament features 48 countries from all around the world. 11 U.S. cities, 3 in Mexico and 2 in Canada, will be hosting those games, with the final to be played at MetLife Stadium in New Jersey. And the U.S. can rely on a papal blessing for the World Cup. Speaking to reporters aboard his flight to Madrid, the Chicago-born Pope Leo said that he will certainly support the U.S. as it prepares to compete in the World Cup. Leo said he doesn't know how many games he'll be able to watch, but he'll try. The Pope made the comments before arriving in Spain on Saturday to begin a week-long visit. A new study finds odds of pregnancy complications for women who spend more time sitting.
22: Researchers say those include high blood pressure, preeclampsia, and preterm birth. The study's lead researcher from West Virginia University School of Public Health in Morgantown said the big finding was that women who were sitting for over 10 hours a day developed twice as many complications. The results showed that 2 out of 5 women who sat for 10 hours or more a day had a pregnancy complication. I'm Lisa Carton.
7: The longer days of summer can cut into your sleep, but you may be able to turn that around just by changing your sheets.
23: Psychology Today says it's not just about clean sheet night, it's the color of the sheet that can make a difference. They say if your goal is to boost relaxation and improve sleep, get sheets that are blue. They say our brains are wired to be sensitive to the color blue, and it quiets the mind and helps you get to sleep faster. But if you want to stay up, sleep on red sheets, as that color stimulates the brain and turns off sleep. But why would you want to do that? I'm Bree Tennis.
7: Sherwood Police Chief Phil Arnold has been named the 2026 Police Chief of the Year by the Illinois Association of Chiefs of Police. His career spans 4 decades of outstanding achievements. State Rep. Natalie Manley says that she was honored to read a House resolution congratulating Sherwood Police Chief Phil Arnold, thanking him for his dedicated service to the people of Illinois. It is 8:38 from the hands of Hope of Illinois and the Joliet Hope Center Newsroom. I'm Dawn Desart. Get news anytime online at WJOL.com or listen on your smart speaker.
6: Yes, that was nicely done by Representative Manley. I actually heard the proclamation, and I've got a copy of it. Maybe we'll play it one day.
7: Oh, that'd be great.
6: Yep.
7: Yeah, I mean, I think that's huge. The top police chief in all of Illinois. That's awesome.
6: All right. Got this email from a 40-year Chicago Bears season ticket holder. Here's what he said. I love that they're going to Indiana. They'll get everything they want on the Hoosiers' dime. It's a win-win for us, not to mention a closer drive and better accommodations for parking. I, for one, want this to happen. That's a 40-year Bears season ticket holder.
7: That is a great perspective. It's
6: sure
7: going to be on Indiana's dime, not ours. Interesting.
6: Yeah, sure is. I like that. See, if you take a step back, sometimes you can see the forest for the trees, right?
7: Mm-hmm.
6: I like it. I've got tickets to give away to see Santana and the Doobie Brothers. They're going to be at the Credit Union One Amphitheater in Tinley. Tickets are at LiveNation.com, but I've got free tickets to give away. The show is Saturday, June 13th. That's this Saturday. We're going to play a little Name That Tune or maybe trivia coming up before the top of the hour, so do not wander off. 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

344 is 1340 WJOL. 815-254-7300. What's the name of this song? This is an easy one today. 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

0: repair right now. You got to know the name of that tune. Let's go to the Turk Furniture Studio Line. Hi, good morning. You're on WJOL. Who's this? Hello, are you there? Caller was there. Caller now gone. Hi, good morning. Who am I speaking to?
1: Good morning. This is Linda.
0: Hi, Linda. What's going on, girl?
1: Not much.
0: You want to go to the show?
1: I'd love to go to the show.
0: Okay. I've got tickets, but you need to tell me what the name of that song is.
1: I believe that's Evil Ways.
0: I believe you're right.
1: Awesome. Have you seen them live?
0: I am not.
1: And the Doobie Brothers? Awesome show. It's going to be an awesome show.
0: You should be the marketing manager for this tour. Nicely done. Linda,
1: thank
0: congratulations.
1: You.
0: And I need you to, I think I have your last name here. It starts with a W, correct?
1: Yeah.
0: Okay, cool. Hold on one sec. I'm doing eight things here at once, but I think I have your information in the system. If you don't get an email from me by middle of the day or from our promotions team, just email me back and I'll make sure we get everything to you, okay?
1: Okay, great. Really appreciate it.
0: Thanks, Linda. Appreciate that very, very much. I have to insert stuff into the computer, and I'm in the middle of a segment, so Linda will have to call me back, or I'll have to put her in. But I think she's in the system. I think she's won before. Her name sounds familiar. She's right. Santana, Doobie Brothers. Very, very cool. All right, shall we do just a couple of these this morning? I think we shall. Hollywood Headlines, a Monday morning edition. Don mentioned this earlier this morning. We've got the venue for the wedding. Taylor Swift and Travis Kelce are getting married in New York City. If Page Six in the New York Post can be believed, that's where they do all their gossiping. They're going about as big as you can go in New York. Cue the music. Where's Frank when we need him? Madison Square Garden. Everyone's been sworn to secrecy, but according to multiple sources, the alleged wedding date is Friday, July 3rd. Source said the potential plan is for guests to be transported to MSG on blacked-out buses. The arena was also chosen for its multiple entrances and highly secure infrastructure, and there are no windows. If you have billions, you can transform the space into a wedding venue. MSG doesn't have any events booked from June 29th through July 6th, so there could be some truth to these reports. Aha! Taylor's got a new country song also. Shall we hear a little bit of it? It was in the movie Toy Story 48.

Taylor Swift's new song became the most streamed country song in a single day by a female. I knew it. I knew you. 9 million filtered streams. Pretty good. I like it. She's back doing country. A lot of people wish she would continue to do country, but I don't think that's going to last. She is a pop queen. All right, so that's what's happened there. They're getting married at MSG, which will be amazing. Speaking of MSG, the Knicks and Spurs play there tonight. The president of the United States will become the first sitting president to go to an NBA Finals game ever. A streamer pointed out that Guy Ferrari isn't a small guy, but he's not morbidly obese. And given the amount of food he eats, you'd think he would be. But here's the guy's secret. He doesn't eat. You might see him put food in his mouth and even chew it a few times, but you pretty much never see him swallow. A streamer who calls himself Dr. Spaghetti examined a bunch of Guy's videos and figured some of his tricks. The most obvious one is camera cuts. Guy puts some food in his mouth, chews it once or twice, then camera cuts away. Now, sometimes Guy will eat something but then talk. In those cases, it looks like he's packing the food into his cheeks like

0: spaghetti. Interesting. Very, very interesting. And Game 3 of the NBA Finals. Do TV tonight. Game 3 of the NBA Finals tonight. NHL's Stanley Cup is at 8:30 on True TV and HBO Max. It's an annual competition featuring adoptable rescue dogs representing all 32 teams. Kenan Thompson, Flavor Flav, Anthony Anderson, Brian Adams, Joe McHale, Michael Strahan will be celebrity people that will appear on the show. 18th season of American Ninja Warrior, 8 o'clock our time on NBC. Watch what happens live at 8:15. Jennifer Lopez and her Office romance co-star, Betty Gilpin, will be the guests. Alex and Steve premiere on Hulu. Jermaine Clement and Nicola Walker play best friends whose friendship shatters after he starts dating her 26-year-old daughter, and she does everything they can to break them up. That's pretty cool. That's a good premise. Shall we? Yeah, let's watch the trailer. Part of it.
1: We've known each other for over 30 years. How old do you think we are?
2: I don't know, like 60?
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4: I wish I was in love.
1: You deserve to be loved.
5: Anybody would be lucky to have you.
6: You just will.
7: Mum, what's happened?
8: Giannis and I broke up. Would it be okay if I moved back in?
7: Of course, yay!
8: I mean, not...
5: Yeah, not yay.
9: Hello. Yeah, your mum said I could stay.
8: Can't believe you're single. I haven't.
0: All right, there it is. Older dude, 26-year-old daughter, and that's got a lot of makings for some pretty good television. That'll be on Hulu, the series premiere of Alice and Steve. And those are your Hollywood headlines for Monday, June 8th, 2026.

0: Coming up next, Don DeSart's got a quick check of 1340 WJML headlines, and I'll tell you what's happening tonight in the world of sports on 1340 WJOL. Morning show courtesy of Frank Cervignac, involved in a crash, injured on the job. 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
1: Headlines we're watching this morning include Governor Pritzker putting a pause on new state tax incentives for data centers, and a couple of local individuals win statewide honors. Though on the roads right now, things are cooling off greatly. We still have some delays on inbound I-55 from Veterans Parkway to 355, Cass Avenue to 294, and Harlem to downtown. Eastbound I-80, we've got a delay from Midland to Larkin with a crash in the right lane. And the forecast for you, it's going to be a rainy Monday, rain off and on all day. We could see a thunderstorm this afternoon. Our high today, 81. Right now, it's 72. I'm Dawn Desart at the WJOL Traffic Center.
2: 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Sports, shout out to the Lincoln Way West girls softball team, state champions. They beat Mundelein Saturday afternoon down in Peoria. The Manuka boys play Naperville Central tonight at 6 p.m. at the Corn Crib in Bloomington for a super sectional championship. Slammers are off. They're at Mississippi. Cubs and White Sox are both off as well. Game number 3 of the NBA Finals tonight at Madison Square Garden. And one other note here, Steel City and Jabot played a 1-1 draw last night at Joliet Memorial Stadium, Busey Bank Field at Joliet Memorial Stadium, with Jabot goal on a Steel City FC own goal. So a little unlucky last night for the boys out at the stadium. It's 8:59. This 1340 WJOL.
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18: From ABC News, I'm Brian Clark. Iranian state media says 15 people were injured in the recent wave of Israeli attacks. Israel has not commented on whether anyone in Israel was hurt in Iran's attacks. Each side says their offensive attacks are over for now, as President Trump had urged the countries to stop exchanging fire earlier today. More from ABC's chief Washington correspondent, Jonathan Carl.
8: The president is saying that his peace deal is still on the verge. He's been saying that for now months, saying only subject to ignorance or stupidity getting in the way.
18: Tonight, the president's due to attend Game 3 of the NBA Finals at Madison Square Garden in New York City, and that creates a unique security challenge. Matt McCool with the Secret Service says,
10: the Secret Service, the NYPD, and our public safety partners have worked closely together to develop a multi-layered security plan. You will see Secret Service police and special agents, transportation security officers, federal air marshals, and the NYPD and NYPD officers throughout the area.
18: An outdoor watch party has been canceled. Fans are not allowed to bring bags into the game. They're being urged to arrive at least 2 hours early. President Trump continues unsubstantiated claims of fraud in the California vote counting. It's been nearly a week since primary day, and a progressive candidate has surpassed the former reality TV star Spencer Pratt in the L.A. mayor's race, says ABC's Trevor Ault.
19: We know Spencer Pratt had generated a lot of buzz and also a lot of controversy with his conservative run for L.A. mayor. It does appear, though, that this could be the end of the road. He's needing to finish in the top two of the primary, and progressive councilmember Nithya Raman has now surged past him. She has a narrow lead, about 3,100 votes. That's less than half of a percent, but she's gained on him every day since election night.
18: Trial begins for the man accused of starting the fire that turned into the devastating Palisades fire last year. You're listening to ABC News.
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0: Maine's primary election tomorrow has drawn nationwide attention. Democrat Graham Plattner is seeking the Senate nomination, but his background's being scrutinized amid reports of past wrongdoing. ABC Selena Wang explains why this race is so important.
1: Maine is absolutely critical. I mean, this was really seen as the Democrats' best shot at taking back the Senate, because in order to do so, Democrats, they've got to hold on to every seat they have, and they have to flip four. Now, they do see openings even in red states like Texas and Iowa, but Maine is really seen as a must-win state.
0: In discussing his past, Plattner has denied ever being violent towards women. He said that his opponents are weaponizing his past struggles as a combat veteran. Two Americans, a pilot and co-pilot, were killed when their plane was attempting an emergency landing in the Dominican Republic. There were no passengers on board, but former MLB All-Star Yadier Molina said on social media the private plane was bound for Texas to pick him up. Ukrainian President Volodymyr Zelensky's put pressure on Vladimir Putin to meet to end the war between the countries. He told Sky News why he chose to send Putin a public letter.
2: I wanted very much to send him that to stop playing these games. And answer. If it's public letter, he has to answer.
0: Schmigadoon won Best Musical at the Tony Awards last night, while Death of a Salesman won 6 Tonys overall. I'm Brian Clark, ABC News.
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5: On Friday, Governor Pritzker put a pause on all new state tax incentives for data centers. The governor is directing the Illinois Department of Commerce and Economic Opportunity to pause processing agreements for the data center investment program. The governor also outlined a framework for Illinois to address the growing impact of data centers on energy affordability and reliability, water resources, and local communities. The move comes after lawmakers failed to pass the Power Act this spring. The measure would establish comprehensive environmental, water, and energy regulations. In Joliet, resurfacing work began Friday on Scott Street, or Route 53, from Washington Street to Columbia Ruby Street. That work is scheduled to cause lane closures on Scott Street through August. From Hands of Hope of Illinois and the Joliet Hope Center Newsroom, I'm Dawn Desart. 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

0: paychecks for your football and basketball stars?
1: Some of it because you're a really good player. Some of it because you're hot.
0: Yeah, oh, absolutely. But the real money, the big money, is going to the football stars now. College athletes in your top-tier sports are now professional athletes. And this story in the Wall Street Journal, it should be, says Jack.
1: Yeah.
0: Betraying, just murdering the spirit of amateur athletics? Mm? Is that what you're doing here?
1: The coach makes $12 million a year. The university gets $150 million for their TV contract or whatever. And the player's supposed to do it for nothing. When they're the draw, yeah.
0: Well, they're getting a college scholarship, Jack.
1: I think the whole thing should go.
0: I'm a fool dance.
1: I think the whole thing should go away. Why we've tied big-time young people's sports to education makes no sense to me at this point.
0: So here's a guy who didn't have the money to go to his high school prom, but and he's a freshman offensive lineman at the University of Colorado now, or he's incoming. Last month, flush from a six-figure NIL compensation package, Xavier Payne is the name, returned to Florida to attend the Jones High prom with his old classmates. He arrived in a $180,000 Mercedes, wearing a $2,500 custom suit, $1,100 shoes, and a vintage Cartier watch he said was worth about $40,000. A lot of people said they didn't recognize me, he said. Welcome to the NIL era. Young superstars are making prom into a cultural phenomenon all of their own. Part victory lap, part personal branding opportunity. And they mentioned that elite football programs now expect recruits to graduate from high school in December. You got to graduate early so you can be on campus in January to learn playbooks and train with teammates for the following fall.
1: Yeah. Makes sense.
0: Freshman athletes across all sports next year, will rake in $780 million in compensation. Let's see. Here's
1: but they were being stolen from all these years, so.
0: Essentially, yeah, exploited.
1: Sure.
0: University of Oregon wide receiver DeCorian Moore, he got $80,000. There he is at prom with his sweetheart. They're looking very, very sharp.
1: God, how many great college athletes through the years missed out on this bonanza?
0: Yeah, I know. They got to be looking back thinking, oh, my God.
1: Well, a guy, sometimes, you know, if you go on and you make a lot of money in the NBA or whatever, the NFL, then, you know, you end up all right. But some people are just college stars. And then, like Tim Tebow, how much money would he have made as a Heisman Trophy winner, as the dominant player in college football for a couple of years? Flamed out in the NFL, but he would have made crazy money in college. And
0: oh, yeah, absolutely. Yeah, yeah. So, high six figures in NIL money. Yeah. Yeah. What is college sports anymore? You got dudes playing against girls. They're pros. What does it even mean?
1: Scott Pelley embarrassed himself over the weekend. We've got some of that for you, among other things.
2: Armstrong and Getty.
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5: Fire crews were busy in the area over the weekend. Around 2:30 Sunday morning, the Lockport Township Fire Protection District responded to a structure fire in the 2200 block of Fairmont Avenue in unincorporated Lockport Township. Just after 5 o'clock Sunday morning, the Joliet Fire Protection District responded to the 3400 block of Centerpoint Way for a structure fire, and the New Lenox Fire Protection District responded to a commercial structure fire Friday morning in unincorporated New Lenox Township. That call came in at 8:43 a.m. The weather forecast.
6: From the WJOL Will County Weather Center, it's an umbrella day today. An 80% chance of rain. Keep that umbrella nearby. We see rain heavy at times, also blowing rain. Winds gusting 30 miles an hour. Showers, maybe a thunderstorm in the middle of the afternoon. We see a high of 81. The rain will continue after dark tonight. We see an 80 to 90% chance of rain with a low of 71 degrees. Tuesday, we got some sunshine. Wouldn't rule out a shower in the afternoon. It's a high of 85 degrees with a 20 to 30% chance of rain. Tuesday night, same thing, and a low of 73. By the time Wednesday gets here, we'll see a break, at least for a day, with some sunshine. Again, 80% chance of rain during the day today. Keep that umbrella handy. From the WJOL Will County Weather Center, I'm staff forecaster Chuck Brady.
5: In Joliet, resurfacing work began Friday on Scott Street, or Route 53, from Washington Street to Columbia Ruby Street. The work is scheduled to cause lane closures on Scott Street through August. In Joliet as well, as part of the Glenwood Avenue and West Acres Water Main Improvement Project, a new water main needs to be constructed along Glenwood Avenue between Larkin and Springfield Avenue. Expect road closures. 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
3: Spencer Pratt is not going to make the final two in Los Angeles. And I know Trump is trying to make noises, and some people are, that it's about stolen elections. I think it's worse than that. That would be good news. That'd be good news if it was stolen. The bad news is, no, blue cities and states sometimes are willing to just wreck their where they live rather than try something different. To me, that's the bad news.
4: Yeah, I would agree.
3: Anyway, so that's
5: we got a great note from Steve. I won't go into it, but he lives in another state who says what bothers him is people flee the results of those votes and go to other states and insist on those same policies in those new states.
3: Which is weird. I don't
5: utterly
3: get that at
5: unable
3: all.
5: To connect policy with outcome.
3: I don't get that at all. Babylon B with the headline, Democrats push for death certificates to be accepted as voter ID. Thought that was pretty funny.
5: That is pretty funny.
3: Different Babylon B headline I found funny. This came up last week with Joe, actually. Man.

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3: Tune in to 1340 WJOL next Tuesday morning for Will County's Habitat for Humanity, Building Homes and Changing Lives, hosted by members of the Will County Habitat for Humanity. 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

0: got to be trained as a mechanic. You have to have your own tools, which can run, you know, well into five figures from what I understand. But now they're realizing, hey, we got to kickstart these efforts. We got to fund high school programs. Like Ford is in a partnership with Detroit. With Bloomberg and the automaker kicking in $2.5 million to fund auto repair bays for high schools. They're talking about carpenters and all sorts of trades. Yeah.
1: What percentage of high school teachers across of America would consider a failure if you decided to be an auto mechanic as opposed to go to college?
0: Yeah, a lot of them. Most of them. All of them?
1: Yeah, I got to believe it's 90-plus percent, which is a problem.
0: Yeah, the U.S. skilled workforce is aging fast while demand for workers in the trades multiplies quickly because of surging data center demand. We'll see how long that lasts. Who knows? And investment in advanced manufacturing. According to estimates from Associated Builders and Contractors, big industry association, the construction industry needs to add an estimated 349,000 net new workers this year alone to meet demand, fueled in part by a skyrocketing need for electricians.
1: On that particular job, though, can you get it if you only speak English? Could you even work for somebody? Would they hire you?
0: I think yes, when you're talking big tech. If you're talking residential construction, I don't know.
2: I doubt it.
0: Yeah, but the trades are hiring like crazy, or you could go six figures into debt and sit in a cubicle and not use your education whatsoever and not make much money. But at least you won't be humiliated by, you know, working with your hands or anything. Also from the world of work, I thought this was interesting. You know, the big weight loss
1: drug. That was sarcasm, in case you didn't pick up on that. That's not what we think.
0: Yeah, that's my voice was dripping with sarcasm. you're excited about the GLP-1 drugs, your weight loss drugs,
1: yep.
0: Right?
1: Damn right.
0: They're still fairly expensive, and employer health care plans are saying, damn, we're spending a lot on this. Why don't we say, no, you can't have it? And more companies are saying no to
1: that
0: the GLP-1s.
1: Really seems short-sighted to me, man.
0: Yeah, so get it now. Get it now. Get skin now before they wake up.
1: What's all that other stuff that you're going to have happen to you because of being too heavy going to cost the company?
3: Armstrong and Getty.
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7: Fire crews were busy in the area over the weekend. Around 2:30 Sunday morning, the Lockport Township Fire Protection District responded to a structure fire in the 2200 block of Fairmont Avenue in unincorporated Lockport Township. Just after 5 o'clock Sunday morning, the Joliet Fire Protection District responded to the 3400 block of Centerpoint Way for a structure fire, and the New Lenox Fire Protection District responded to a commercial structure fire Friday morning in unincorporated New Lenox Township. That call came in at 8:43 a.m. The weather forecast.
8: From the WJOL Will County Weather Center, it's an umbrella day today. An 80% chance of rain. Keep that umbrella nearby. We see rain heavy at times. Also blowing rain. Winds gusting 30 miles an hour. Showers, maybe a thunderstorm in the middle of the afternoon. We see a high of 81. The rain will continue after dark tonight. We see an 80 to 90% chance of rain with a low of 71 degrees. Tuesday, we got some sunshine. Wouldn't rule out a shower in the afternoon. It's a high of 85 degrees with a 20 to 30% chance of rain. Tuesday night, Same thing, and a low of 73. By the time Wednesday gets here, we'll see a break, at least for a day, with some sunshine. Again, 80% chance of rain during the day today. Keep that umbrella handy. From the WJOL Will County Weather Center, I'm staff forecaster Chuck Brady.
7: In Joliet, resurfacing work began Friday on Scott Street, or Route 53, from Washington Street to Columbia Ruby Street. The work is scheduled to cause lane closures on Scott Street through August. In Joliet as well is part of the Glenwood Avenue and West Acres Water Main Improvement Project. A new water main needs to be constructed along Glenwood Avenue between Larkin and Springfield Avenue. Expect road closures. 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
9: Wemby lurking. Brunson dribbles. Pulls up, jump shot. Back of the rim, won't go. Wemby the rebound. 12 seconds remaining. Stolen by Brunson. And knocked down by Wemby. Brunson will shoot free throws with 9.5 remaining. Oh, what a turnaround in that sequence.
10: Yeah, that the ending of that game was something else. The big emerging giant, the next decade could be all about him, star Wembanyama. I don't know if the moment was too big for him or what, but he just threw the ball at the back of a guy who wasn't looking.
11: Oh, no.
10: That was that.
11: I'd have yelled, "You suck," at him.
10: And he had the look on of his face, shaking his head of, what the hell was that?
11: Oh, boy.
10: He knew.
11: Hey, we got a note from JT in Livermore talking about Trump being at the game at Madison Square Garden.
10: Oh, yeah.
11: And the Secret Tonight? Service talking about all the methods they're going to use to protect him. And he said, sounds very impressive, but left me wondering, what exactly is different about your listed protection methods from that of Butler, Pennsylvania? You know the assassination attempt which you failed to secure the most obvious shooting location for?
10: Hmm. Yeah, Trump at the game tonight. I'm going to tune in just to see how that goes with the announcement and everything. I wanted to get this on. Bill Maher the other night, I guess this was from the overtime or something, like he does his HBO show, and then there's an extra piece you can see online where he talked about Scott Pelley of 60 Minutes. Bill Maher said, I just don't think being a 60 Minutes correspondent is that hard. I don't feel like Scott Pelley was a national treasure. Companies change hands all the time. I never liked him. Sorry, I just never did, because the crowd kind of booed a little bit. Companies change hands. People bring in their own people, their new ownership. Just because something changes doesn't mean it's bad. Oh, my God, 60 Minutes has a new cast. So does Saturday Night Live, which right. is a decent point.
12: Yep. Big deal.
10: I've told the story about how I love donuts, and

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1: Democrat lawmakers are complaining that employers are not providing paid leave for women on their periods. Also complaining, the male employees.
2: Oh, boy. Oh, Greg.
3: So tomorrow is Election Day in Maine. You don't live in Maine, probably, but it's gotten a lot of attention because of this Graham Plattner dude that is running away with going to win the nomination for the Democratic Party to run against Susan Collins, who has been the senator there as a Republican for a very long time. This Plattner's got a lot of baggage, and there was a lot of controversy. Are Democrats even really going to support this guy or not? But they have, right. And the election's tomorrow, and he's going to win.
2: Let's put the oysterman on ice over there by the cocktail shrimp, Jack, for just a second. We'll get back to him on this buffet of progressive goodness in a moment. But first, I wanted to mention the fabulous Nellie Bowles writing in the Free Press, talking about Tom Steyer in California, who spent over $500 million trying to buy himself a couple of different elections. And she mentions Saikat Chakrabarty, who's a very handsome tech guy, beautiful hair. He ran for Congress in California as another ultra-rich far-left guy. She comments, fascinating that some of the richest candidates were the ones running on the far left, and he lost. The best part is that he tanked after spending $10 million of his own money on the race. $10 million to win in San Francisco. But he blamed the loss on the $7 million of AI, crypto, and APAC money that were put into this race. That's a quote. He probably didn't mean his own big money, and he was smoked by Scott Wiener and San Francisco Supervisor Connie Chan. But then she writes, I don't know why this made me laugh so much, but here's progressive influencer Hassan Piker on the losses. And I'm quoting, it's just effing rich liberals who just want homo fascism in this country. That's it. They want gay fascism. And Nellie says, but Hassan, the candidates who lost were the rich ones. How do we square this, my sweet communist? And just for my own records, what is gay fascism? Connie Chan is the manifestation of homo fascism, whatever that is really funny to me. Scott Wiener, I guess, really is. Love to all the homo fascists. Happy Pride to you all. But then she gets into Graham Plattner. First, the part about him that people love most. He put a huge Nazi tattoo on his chest, the one that honors only the finest concentration camp guards. At this stage in the anti-Semitism cycle, that's a plus for the average voter. Now the negatives. According to his financial disclosures, our oysterman as well, let's just say he's all shell and no belly. He's all fringe and no gills, if you know what I mean. That's some good oyster talk. According to last year's disclosure, he made only $3,000 from his stipend as town harbor master, which sounds more like a position in a frat house. As far as his oyster farm, for which he does not take a salary, his biggest client is his mom. Cute. And almost all of his income seems to come from disability checks. He said he bought his house thanks to the VA, but it was actually thanks to a few $100,000 from his rich dad. I mean, the guy went to Hotchkiss, which, unless you're a Northeasterner, you don't know. That's like the most expensive boarding school.
3: I didn't know that.
2: Super elite boarding school in the Northeast. And he did the richest thing ever, which is to stop going to class. He was subsequently expelled. Just because he grew a beard and talked like a burly man instead of gay-like does not mean he isn't still one of us. Your oysterman's a debutante with a lemonade stand.
3: Wow. A lemonade stand. That's fantastic. It's just a very, very wealthy lemonade stand. Your mom made the lemonade, and you're standing out there pretending to sell it and acting like you have a business.
2: Exactly. And then the fact that he had an account on Kick, which is a platform that's been notorious for, like, child seduction and that sort of thing. And she talks about how he's been messaging with up to six women prior to launching his campaign, which is kind of a weird way to phrase this, like some sort of quota to hit. Like he's putting up infidelity numbers in the six range. And his Kick account was still active 3 days ago.
3: Well, Fetterman said, John Fetterman, senator, Democratic senator from Pennsylvania, said, if Plattner can prove all of the people he was chatting with on Kick and sending penis pics to were adults and not minors, he will wear a suit every day from here on out.
2: Wow.
3: That's a heck of a thing to challenge another Democrat who wants to be one of your colleagues.
2: But he held a town hall the other day. There was not a single hard question about any of this. Just chance of, don't let the bastards get you down, and we're your family, Graham. We've got your back. Stay strong one day at a time. Everyone has a past.
3: Got a couple more comments on this coming up. Stay
0: here. Armstrong and Getty.
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6: Fire crews were busy in the area over the weekend. Around 2:30 Sunday morning, the Lockport Township Fire Protection District responded to a structure fire in the 2200 block of Fairmont Avenue in unincorporated Lockport Township. Just after 5 o'clock Sunday morning, the Joliet Fire Protection District responded to the 3400 block of Centerpoint Way for a structure fire, and the New Lenox Fire Protection District responded to a commercial structure fire Friday morning in unincorporated New Lenox Township. That call came in at 8:43 a.m. The weather forecast.
7: From the WJOL Will County Weather Center, it's an umbrella day today. An 80% chance of rain. Keep that umbrella nearby. We see rain heavy at times. Also blowing rain. Winds gusting 30 miles an hour. Showers, maybe a thunderstorm in the middle of the afternoon. We see a high of 81. The rain will continue after dark tonight. We see an 80 to 90% chance of rain with a low of 71 degrees. Tuesday, we got some sunshine. Wouldn't rule out a shower in the afternoon. It's a high of 85 degrees with a 20 to 30% chance of rain. Tuesday night, same thing, and a low of 73. By the time Wednesday gets here, we'll see a break, at least for a day, with some sunshine. Again, 80% chance of rain during the day today. Keep that umbrella handy. From the WJOL Will County Weather Center, I'm staff forecaster Chuck Brady.
6: In Joliet, resurfacing work began Friday on Scott Street, or Route 53, from Washington Street to Columbia Ruby Street. The work is scheduled to cause lane closures on Scott Street through August. In Joliet as well, as part of the Glenwood Avenue and West Acres Water Main Improvement Project, a new water main needs to be constructed along Glenwood Avenue between Larkin and Springfield Avenue. Expect road closures. 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
3: 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Subscribe, you get all the stuff we do. 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First of all, this is beverages and snacks. 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
4: So I know this is happening some places. 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That leap has not been made yet, you have completely driverless semi-trucks out there, which seems more dangerous to me.
3: Mm-hmm. 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
4: It seems like you get more leeway if there's no driver at all than if there's a driver. If there's a driver there, well, they got to be paying attention sometimes. But if there's not a driver at all,
3: I don't get it. It's ironic. It's ridiculous. Yeah. PepsiCo's operation using trucks outfitted with sensors and computers from an autonomous truck company called Gatik stepped beyond on par with the technical hurdles being cleared by much smaller, lighter, driverless passenger taxis from Waymo, Tesla, and others. But they are running them in three different states right now, making deliveries. And a human being meets the truck there and does the sales pitch and all, and then unloads it if necessary. I guess I'm not sure how it works at the very end, but anyway, they're running those trucks is the point.
4: Well, I thought the liability would always be the issue with not having to pay attention when you drive a car, but if we surmount that hurdle, do you think that revitalizes electric cars? If the appeal is not, I'm doing this because I'm green, or I'm doing this so I don't have to buy gas, if the appeal is, you get in your car, you can snooze, have sex, drink, whatever you want to do. All three,
3: if you're having a good night, yeah.
4: Drink, have sex, fall asleep.
3: I didn't get to the story I really wanted to get to.
4: Crap. Glad we have a show tomorrow.
3: Jesus branded energy drinks.
4: What the?
3: These companies, here's the key phrase, are they just treating Jesus like an uncopyrighted Mickey Mouse? Thought that was good. Jesus is mascot for consumer products? Yuck.
4: Jesus, my heart's palpitating.
5: Armstrong and Getty wrapping up their show as they always do with final thoughts. Anyway, 0-2.
4: Okay, thank you for that. Here's your host for final thoughts, Joe Getty.
3: Let's get a final thought from everybody on the truncated crew this morning. Katie on maternity leave, Michelangelo on vacation, Mike Hansen, what's your final thought?
6: Hey, just some good vibes for my friend Kathy and the entire O'Donnell family. She unexpectedly went in for some surgery this morning, and just wishing her a quick and speedy recovery.
4: cool.
3: All right, shout out to Kathy. Jack, a final thought for us.
4: Just in case this is a crime, I'll say I know somebody who looks much like me and drives a very similar vehicle to me who fell asleep.

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2: Ukraine saying Russian drone strikes at a nuclear fuel storage facility near Chernobyl. Officials say radiation levels at the site are stable. Ukraine retaliating with its own drone strikes. In Moscow, ABC's Ian Pannell.
3: There are at least 500,000, half a million Russians have lost their lives in this war. Many more, of course, have been wounded. And, of course, that has an impact on immediate family and extended family and friends. And so that makes people even more aware.
2: Pannell says more Russians are doubting Putin, their leader. Border Czar Tom Homan telling TV interviewers today that he intends to send more ICE agents to New York City due to what he calls a lack of local cooperation. Against it, New York City Mayor Zoran Mamdani.
4: I also do believe that ICE as an entity is one that should be abolished and that we should return to an immigration system that has more humanity at the heart of it.
2: With a week to go before the World Cup comes to Atlanta.
5: So far, the Atlanta Convention and Visitors Bureau says 226,000 hotel nights are either booked or blocked for the weeks during the games, but that's compared with 320,000 during the same period last year. Georgia Hotel and Lodging Association President Chris Hardman acknowledges,
6: it is not at the 8th Super Bowl equivalent expectation that was set last year.
5: The Atlanta Convention and Visitors Bureau expects the demand will increase as fans learn more about the countries playing in the later tournaments. Jonathan O'Brien, ABC News, Atlanta.
2: Chuck Sievertson, ABC News.
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10: On Friday, Governor Pritzker put a pause on all new state tax incentives for data centers. The governor is directing the Illinois Department of Commerce and Economic Opportunity to pause processing agreements for the data center investment program. The governor also outlined a framework for Illinois to address the growing impact of data centers on energy affordability and reliability, water resources, and local communities. The move comes after lawmakers failed to pass the Power Act this spring. The measure would establish comprehensive environmental, water, and energy regulations. In Joliet, resurfacing work began Friday on Scott Street, or Route 53, from Washington Street to Columbia Ruby Street. That work is scheduled to cause lane closures on Scott Street through August. From Hands of Hope of Illinois and the Joliet Hope Center Newsroom, I'm Dawn Desart. 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
2: Less than a week after the first New World screw worm detection in the U.S. in decades, 3 other cases are discovered. Dallas-Fort Worth, ABC's Jim Ryan.
3: The first 2 cases involved calves in Zavala County near the Texas-Mexico border. Now a third calf has been found to have the potentially deadly screw worm larvae on its body in LaSalle County, southeast of Zavala. And if to emphasize that the New World screw worm isn't just an agricultural issue, a dog in Andrews County, 400 miles north of LaSalle County, has been diagnosed.
2: Target recalling Up and Up fragrance-free and Up and Up fresh cucumber-scented baby wipes, linked to bacterial contamination that could be life-threatening. A hunt for whoever made off with 18 pallets of whiskey from a Pennsylvania storage facility last week.
4: There was a lot of noble oak bourbon being stored in a Philadelphia warehouse on Friday. It was supposed to go to locations in northern New Jersey. A couple of thieves had other plans.
5: They showed up at American Supply's warehouse. They said, hey, we're here for a pickup for A21. They didn't really know what it was.
4: A21 Wine and Spirits Chief Operating Officer Rob Koch stating the obvious, that the warehouse failed at some basic security measures. The booze still missing. Sherry Preston, ABC News.
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8: On Friday, Governor Pritzker put a pause on all new state tax incentives for data centers. The governor is directing the Illinois Department of Commerce and Economic Opportunity to pause processing agreements for the data center investment program. The governor also outlined a framework for Illinois to address the growing impact of data centers on energy affordability and reliability, water resources, and local communities. The move comes after lawmakers failed to pass the Power Act this spring. The measure would establish comprehensive environmental, water, and energy regulations. In Joliet, resurfacing work began Friday on Scott Street, or Route 53, from Washington Street to Columbia Ruby Street. That work is scheduled to cause lane closures on Scott Street through August. From Hands of Hope of Illinois and the Joliet Hope Center Newsroom, I'm Dawn Desart. 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
1: Every Valentine's Day should be a wedding show. And Dave just marries all the people that he does.
0: All at one time, like some kind of cult or something. Yeah, that would be great.

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6: Fire crews were busy in the area over the weekend. Around 2:30 Sunday morning, the Lockport Township Fire Protection District responded to a structure fire in the 2200 block of Fairmont Avenue in unincorporated Lockport Township. Just after 5 o'clock Sunday morning, the Joliet Fire Protection District responded to the 3400 block of Centerpoint Way for a structure fire, and the New Lenox Fire Protection District responded to a commercial structure fire Friday morning in unincorporated New Lenox Township. That call came in at 8:43 a.m. The weather forecast.
7: From the WJOL Will County Weather Center, it's an umbrella day today. An 80% chance of rain. Keep that umbrella nearby. We see rain heavy at times. Also blowing rain. Winds gusting 30 miles an hour. Showers, maybe a thunderstorm in the middle of the afternoon. We see a high of 81. The rain will continue after dark tonight. We see an 80 to 90% chance of rain with a low of 71 degrees. Tuesday, we got some sunshine. Wouldn't rule out a shower in the afternoon. It's a high of 85 degrees with a 20 to 30% chance of rain. Tuesday night, same thing, and a low of 73. By the time Wednesday gets here, we'll see a break, at least for a day, with some sunshine. Again, 80% chance of rain during the day today. Keep that umbrella handy. From the WJOL Will County Weather Center, I'm staff forecaster Chuck Brady.
6: In Joliet, resurfacing work began Friday on Scott Street or Route 53 from Washington Street to Columbia Ruby Street. The work is scheduled to cause lane closures on Scott Street through August. In Joliet as well is part of the Glenwood Avenue and West Acres Water Main Improvement Project. A new water main needs to be constructed along Glenwood Avenue between Larkin and Springfield Avenue. Expect road closures. 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
5: Fire crews were busy in the area over the weekend. Around 2:30 Sunday morning, the Lockport Township Fire Protection District responded to a structure fire in the 2200 block of Fairmont Avenue in unincorporated Lockport Township. Just after 5 o'clock Sunday morning, the Joliet Fire Protection District responded to the 3400 block of Centerpoint Way for a structure fire, and the new Lenox Fire Protection District responded to a commercial structure fire Friday morning in unincorporated New Lenox Township. That call came in at 8:43 a.m. The weather forecast.
6: From the WJOL Will County Weather Center, it's an umbrella day today. And

0: 80% chance of rain. Keep that umbrella nearby. We see rain heavy at times, also blowing rain, winds gusting 30 miles an hour. Showers, maybe a thunderstorm in the middle of the afternoon, and we see a high of 81. The rain will continue after dark tonight. We see an 80 to 90% chance of rain with a low of 71 degrees. Tuesday, we got some sunshine. Wouldn't rule out a shower in the afternoon. It's a high of 85 degrees with a 20 to 30% chance of rain. Tuesday night, same thing, and a low of 73. By the time Wednesday gets here, we'll see a break, at least for a day, with some sunshine. Again, 80% chance of rain during the day today. Keep that umbrella handy. From the WJOL Will County Weather Center, I'm staff forecaster Chuck Brady.
1: In Joliet, resurfacing work began Friday on Scott Street or Route 53 from Washington Street to Columbia Ruby Street. The work is scheduled to cause lane closures on Scott Street through August. In Joliet as well, as part of the Glenwood Avenue and West Acres Water Main Improvement Project, a new water main needs to be constructed along Glenwood Avenue between Larkin and Springfield Avenue. Expect road closures. 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

0: give San Antonio home court again after losing two at home with New York as crazy as it is right now? Anything's possible. It's like the outcome of tonight is big.
1: The Knicks are counting on mail-in points.
0: Oh, gosh. All right, we'll get to the Trump clip. Also, MS now has a team to talk about the reflecting pool. Yes. I can't wait to hear that and what's your story in just a few.

0: from the Abree Credit Union Studio. This is Will County's News Talk Sports, WJOL, Joliet.
1: Fire crews were busy in the area over the weekend. Around 2:30 Sunday morning, the Lockport Township Fire Protection District responded to a structure fire in the 2200 block of Fairmont Avenue in unincorporated Lockport Township. Just after 5 o'clock Sunday morning, the Joliet Fire Protection District responded to the 3400 block of Centerpoint Way for a structure fire, and the New Lenox Fire Protection District responded to a commercial structure fire Friday morning in unincorporated New Lenox Township. That call came in at 8:43 a.m. The weather forecast.
2: From the WJOL Will County Weather Center, it's an umbrella day today. An 80% chance of rain. Keep that umbrella nearby. We see rain heavy at times, also blowing rain, winds gusting 30 miles an hour. Showers, maybe a thunderstorm in the middle of the afternoon, and we see a high of 81. The rain will continue after dark tonight. We see an 80 to 90% chance of rain with a low of 71 degrees. Tuesday, we got some sunshine. Wouldn't rule out a shower in the afternoon. It's a high of 85 degrees with a 20 to 30% chance of rain. Tuesday night, same thing, and a low of 73. By the time Wednesday gets here, we'll see a break, at least for a day, with some sunshine. Again, 80% chance of rain during the day today. Keep that umbrella handy. From the WJOL Will County Weather Center, I'm staff forecaster Chuck Brady.
1: In Joliet, resurfacing work began Friday on Scott Street, or Route 53, from Washington Street to Columbia Ruby Street. The work is scheduled to cause lane closures on Scott Street through August. In Joliet as well, as part of the Glenwood Avenue and West Acres Water Main Improvement Project, a new water main needs to be constructed along Glenwood Avenue between Larkin and Springfield Avenue. Expect road closures. From Hands of Hope of Illinois and the Joliet Hope Center Newsroom, I'm Dawn Desart. 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
9: The Markley, Van Camp, and Robbins Show. Jamie Markley, David Van Camp, Scott Robbins, thank you very much for being here. Okay, so we do have a deal. We don't have a deal with Iran. It goes back and forth.
10: Yeah.
9: Ceasefire, it's a different kind of ceasefire, that's for sure.
10: Yeah, it's kind of a not as much fire, ceasefire.
9: Yeah. Well, yeah, light shooting, what Trump said last week.
10: Yeah, light shooting ceasefire.
11: Well, it's not really a ceasefire unless it's made in the ceasefire region of France. So,
9: yeah. Right, exactly.
11: It's more of a sparkling, don't shoot as much.
10: That's the surrender part of France.
9: There you go. Yeah. Here's Trump.
12: It's a very hard thing for them. They've had great independence. They've dealt with very weak and ineffective leadership on behalf of the United States and other countries, frankly, that allowed them to get away with murder. And I think they can't believe they're in the situation where they've been virtually decapitated.
13: But if they're so desperate, Mr. President, why haven't they said yes to
12: because
13: the terms you're proposing?
12: Strong, they're proud. There are things they never thought they'd be doing that they're going to have to do. They've got no choice. And it takes a little while. You know, you're talking about 47 years of getting away with whatever they wanted. I mean, this should have been done long ago. This should have been done by other presidents or other countries. It doesn't have to be us, other countries.
9: I think it's also an ideology that most Americans can't understand.
10: Yeah, you can't wrap your head around it. I can't.
9: Yeah.
10: I mean, I've tried. And again, I think Jimmy Carter, go back to Jimmy Carter, but he said it's hard to negotiate with unreasonable people. And it just is.
9: Well, yes.
10: There's no reasoning there.
9: Well, it is. It's their religion.
10: Well, yes.
9: And it's what they want to bring about.
10: And you're going
9: to
10: overcome hundreds of years of indoctrination with religion? I don't think so.
9: Well, I mean,
10: unless you do it with brute force, and that's it.
9: That's what they believe, and that's why it doesn't seem to make sense. It's like, oh my gosh, well, they should try to get some sort of deal here so they could flourish in the future. No, I don't think that's what it's about for them.
10: I don't care about that.
9: No. So, here we are. And how long is it going to last?
10: I don't know.
9: You know,
10: I don't know. There's a weariness, man. You feel it.
9: Yeah. Yes. And then, will there be a deal, and what exactly will that deal mean? And then the Strait of Hormuz, when is it really going to be fully open? And if you want to feel good about, like, when this is all going to happen to get back to normal, don't look at Polymarket.
11: No.
10: Stay away from that.
9: Yeah, because it seems like it's going to be a while.
11: Mm-hmm.
9: And it seems like the people that are betting at Polymarket know what's going on.
10: Yeah, why don't we bring Polymarket into the inner circle?
9: It's kind of crazy.
11: Like Barry Trump is over there placing bets. This thing is going to go a long time.
9: Right. Yep, here we go. David, when you were out last week, there was certainly more on Graham Plattner, who is running for Senate in Maine.
11: Oh, yeah. Yeah, I mean, well, he is the guy who very famously had a Nazi tattoo. He also allegedly may have sexted with underage girls and abused girlfriends.
9: Yes.
11: Democrats are defending him, though. Very interesting. This voter at a Graham Plattner event in Maine says that the Nazi tattoo isn't a deal breaker at all, but there would be another tattoo that would be a deal breaker.
9: Okay.
14: I think people are making as much of it as they can because they don't have a lot of substance around anything else. And if they did, we'd hear about it. Believe me. They are trolling for dirt.
15: What if he has like a Israeli flag tattoo or something? Would that be a deal breaker?
14: For me?
15: Yeah.
14: Honestly, yeah.
15: That would be
14: Israeli? Yeah. Because I don't support genocide and he doesn't either.
11: Okay.
9: Holy mackerel!
11: So you're keeping score at home here.

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5: 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If you're traveling anywhere south of I-80 on Route 53, you might see some additional traffic due to the Hot Rod Power Tour taking place. And looks like I might have some traffic control in that area as well. So give yourself a little bit of extra time. Might want to use 52 as your alternate. Other than that, speaking of south end of the roadways, 80 east and westbound is a mess through the downtown Joliet area with construction. You might see a little bit of standing water as well with the rain that's been moving through all this afternoon. 55 north and southbound also heavy around the 355 area. The rest of your local roads are good. Here's your forecast from the Will County Weather Center.
6: Tonight, we're looking at showers and thunderstorms. It's an 80% chance of rain. Our temperature will be around 71 degrees. Tomorrow, we may get a break in the afternoon. Wouldn't rule out thunderstorm, though, and a high of 86. From the WJOL Will County Weather Center, I'm staff forecaster Chuck Gray.
5: It's a very muggy 79 degrees.
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1: Good afternoon. For the Hands of Hope of Illinois and the Joliet Hope Center Newsroom, I'm Jeremy Scott with 1340 WJOL News. An Illinois state senator says wages for direct support professionals lag behind where they were when Governor J.B. Pritzker took office. Jim Talabati has the story.
2: Senator Chapin Rose asked Senate Appropriations Committee Chair L.G. Sims if anything was added to the governor's proposal for workers who provide disability services.
3: The proposal for the 60 cents an hour increase in wages is included. It gets us on the path towards addressing and dealing with the Guidehouse recommendations.
2: Rose thanked Sims and Senate Democrats for their work, but said every one of the governor's budgets failed to get DSP workers back to where they were before Pritzker took office.
4: I just find it abhorrent that the governor would have such of a lack of care. In 8 years, he can't fix that.
2: Rose said it would take $24 million to get the workers' wages back to 150% of minimum wage. I'm Chip Talamonte.
1: The governor has indicated he would sign a $55.9 billion budget for the fiscal year 2027. And legislators at the Illinois State House didn't advance a controversial rifle act or a measure to ban the sale of certain types of handguns, but they did advance, though not fully, a measure impacting the Ford card. Greg Bishop reports.
5: People who are denied an Illinois firearm owner's ID card for mental health issues could have more certainty with a measure that passed the House. State Representative Maura Hershauer said her measure also changes the process in firearm disposition cases for orders of protection.
6: We're providing transparency for people. We allow the identity of a person reporting an individual for being a clear and present danger to themselves or others to be disclosed if ordered.
5: The measure didn't make it to the Senate floor before it adjourned for the summer. Illinois State Police Director Brendan Kelly Wednesday said his agency will review the issue.
7: It got through the House with bipartisan support, a lot of work by people involved in that public safety issue.
5: I'm Greg Bishop.
1: The Ford Act is being challenged in federal court. That case filed last month is still pending. Traffic and weather in 15.
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2: 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Traffic and weather.
3: If your plans include Route 53 south of I-80, expect some additional traffic with the Hot Rod Power Tour leaving for their next stop. And if you like classic cars like I do, it's a good sight to see up and down Route 53. What's not a good sight to see is 80 east and westbound. That's tight through the downtown Joliet area. You're seeing heavy delays due to construction. Also, 55 north and southbound, a little tight around the 355 interchange. The rest of your local roadways are looking good now. With all the heavy rain that we've been seeing, it's best that you, if you see a flooded roadway, turn around, don't drown. Here's your forecast from the Will County Weather Center for tonight and tomorrow.
4: Tonight, we're looking at showers and thunderstorms. It's an 80% chance of rain. Our temperature will be around 71 degrees. Tomorrow, we may get a break in the afternoon. Wouldn't rule out thunderstorm, though, and a high of 86. From the WJOL Will County Weather Center, I'm staff forecaster Chuck Gray.
3: It's muggy, and it's 79 degrees.
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3: Maybe he's not a smiler.
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6: From ABC News, I'm Chuck Sievertson. There's NBA Finals excitement and an Ohio mass shooting update. But first, Kroger, the supermarket chain, is agreeing to pay $1.25 million in a settlement over calories.
7: Remember that Seinfeld episode when the non-fat frozen yogurt turned out not to be non-fat?
8: It's non-fat. How could this not have any fat? It's too good.
7: In Santa Barbara County, the district attorney says some Kroger-branded Carbmaster bread

0: Breads were not as low calorie as advertised. Kroger accused of putting inaccurate calorie counts on some of its Carbmaster white wheat and multi-seed bread and hot dog and hamburger buns. The DA alleging Kroger was violating California's false advertising laws. In one case, the DA says Kroger advertised its Carbmaster hamburger buns as having 50 calories in them when they actually had 100 calories in them. Alex Stone, ABC News.
1: Security is beefed up for tonight's NBA Finals game in New York.
2: Agent Matt McCool with the U.S. Secret Service says because President Trump will be there, Game 3 will be different.
3: You will see Secret Service police and special agents, transportation security officers, federal air marshals, and the NYPD and NYPD officers throughout the area.
2: What you won't see is those fans packing the streets outside the Garden. That party's been moved to Bryant Park. Security at all locations throughout the city will be extremely tight. Sherry Preston, ABC News.
1: The Knicks lead the series 2-0 for the San Antonio Spurs. An 18-year-old is in custody for questioning police say in the mass shooting over the weekend at the annual Old West End Festival in Toledo, Ohio. 12 people were injured. Ohio Governor Mike DeWine.
4: We have every confidence in the police department. We have every confidence that they will find and be able to arrest the individuals who participated in this.
1: A referee for the FIFA World Cup has been denied entry to the U.S. due to vetting concerns, says U.S. Customs and Border Protection. Local reports say he is from Somalia. 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
1: A federal judge today struck down a $100,000 fee the Trump administration imposed on new H-1B visas for skilled foreign workers. The judge says Congress would need to approve. Spring, March through May, was the second warmest spring on record behind 2012 in the U.S., according to a new report from the National Oceanic and Atmospheric Administration. Arizona, Colorado, New Mexico, and Texas had their warmest spring since record-keeping began in 1895. All the lower 48 states had higher than average temps. Jury selection today for the man federal prosecutors say is responsible for igniting the deadly Palisades fire in Los Angeles last year. Jonathan Rendernecht pleads not guilty. ABC News legal analyst Brian Buckmeyer.
7: Because it resulted in both the destruction of personal property as well as the death of others, you're talking about a mandatory minimum of 5 years in prison to as high as 45 years in prison. These are extremely serious charges.
1: With the first World Cup matches in the U.S. just days away, hundreds of concession workers at Los Angeles' SoFi Stadium have authorized a possible strike against the stadium's food service operator, ABC's Christiane Cordero.
8: Really what the sticking points are here, increase of pay, that's crucial, according to the union, limits on automation, a.k.a. AI, and the ability to walk off the job if federal ICE agents show up to the stadium.
1: On Wall Street, the Dow closed lower, the S&P 500 and NASDAQ indexes finished higher. Chuck Sievertson, ABC News.
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11: This is one student's experience. Individual results. Good afternoon from the hands of Hope of Illinois and the Joliet Hope Center Newsroom. I'm Jeremy Scott with 1340 WJLL News. Nurses at St. Joseph Medical Center, represented by the Illinois Nurses Association, have filed a class action lawsuit against Ascension Healthcare and Prime Healthcare for inflicting severe emotional distress by chronically understaffing the hospital. Due to the hospital's ongoing refusal to meet safe nurse-to-patient ratios, nurses have suffered significant burnout, fatigue, and damage to their mental health. And Governor Pritzker is putting a pause on all new state tax incentives for data centers. Pritzker is directing the Illinois Department of Commerce and Economic Opportunity to pause processing agreements for the data center investment program starting July 1st. The governor also outlined a framework for Illinois to address the growing impact of data centers on energy affordability and reliability, water resources, and local communities. The move comes after lawmakers failed to pass the Power Act this spring. We'll have more on your wet weather and a wet pattern here in just a little bit with traffic in 15 minutes.
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17: The Markley, Van Camp, and Robbins Show. Jamie Markley, David Van Camp, Scott Robbins, thank you for being here. So this L.A. mayor's race getting a lot of attention because now it looks like Spencer Pratt's out of it. There's thousands of votes still to be counted.
18: Yeah.
17: But all of a sudden, over the weekend, you got Rahman, who was in distant third, is getting like 40% of the vote now, outpacing Karen Bass. Seems kind of crazy.
18: Nuttier than Karen Bass.
17: Yes. And you think it's rigged, Scott, if you're to be honest.
18: Well, you know, I think there's some sort of hijacking going on, yes.
17: Well, that's ridiculous as far as CNN is concerned.
18: Okay.
17: And they're going to tell you why. All right, conspiracy man.
19: If it were to end today, which it won't, but if it were to end today, the top two people advancing would be Democrats. Now, there are Republicans all kinds of upset that this is the way California counts votes. The president says that it's rigged somehow. It's not. This is just the way they do it. But the thing is, the person who might be most upset...
17: It's not rigged. There is an investigation going on.
18: Mm-hmm. Well, there should be, yeah.
17: Now, you could even say, so far, there's no evidence of it being rigged, and I'd be okay with that. It's not. It's almost, that's almost like a tell to me, but whatever, go on.
19: The person who might be most upset about all of this, not a Republican, but the incumbent mayor of Los Angeles, Democrat Karen Bass. With us now is Chief Data Analyst Harry Enten. What am I talking about here?
20: Yeah, this is the dumbest conspiracy theory I have ever heard. Because the Democratic establishment and Karen Bass wanted Spencer Pratt in the runoff. They don't want any part to do with Nithya Raman. Why is that? Because just take a look here. Okay, mayor runoff polls, Bass versus opponent versus Pratt. Bass would have crushed Pratt by 18 points. That's what the polling showed. Look at how she does against Nithya Raman on the other hand. Raman is ahead by 4 points. Bass has a real race on her hand if, in fact, Raman is the one who advances. And, of course, the Democratic establishment is backing Karen Bass. But versus Spencer Pratt, she was crushing him. She wanted to face Pratt. She wanted nothing to do with Raman. That's why these conspiracy theories simply put make no sense, people.
17: I don't believe that.
21: Well, who says it was the Democrat establishment that was doing anything about this? I mean, you've got a lot of get-out-the-vote efforts that are some of these shady NGOs that are going around and getting people registered to vote on Skid Row.
17: Yes, that's right.
18: Well, what's so hard to believe that the Rahman people were behind? I mean, that of course they were behind this somehow.
17: Do you believe that Karen Bass really would rather face?
18: Oh, sure. Yeah,
17: Spencer Pratt.
18: I do
17: than
18: believe
17: Rahman?
18: That. I believe that. Yeah.
21: Yeah,
18: I
21: do
18: that.
17: Boy, I don't.
18: That I do. Yeah.
17: I might be in the minority. I don't believe that.
18: But the kook, 100% of the kook vote is Rahman's. And there's a lot of kooks.
17: Yes. But there is something, and given, you know, months and months more time with Pratt, he was winning over people that were like Democratic voters just from common sense. I think he had a real shot.
18: Well,
17: I might be in the minority on that.
18: I don't know if he did or he didn't, but he certainly did spark debate. Where there was none.
17: Well, if they would debate him, they didn't want to.
18: Well, I mean, I guess amongst people. Just like, hey, you know.
17: Yes.
18: That's right. I mean, they screwed around, burnt the city down, and you know, and
17: well, and the current state of
18: things. But that thing was like, we don't know where the state of any of this rebuilding is. We never hear about it anymore. Nobody talks about it anymore.
17: A lot of it's not happening.
21: Yeah,
17: it's
21: they like don't want to talk about it.
18: But, exactly. No. But it's just like it just went away until Pratt raises up and says, hey, that's a problem.
17: That's why I don't believe what they're in and selling there. No, that's it's because be. All of those things. I don't know that Rahman's even going to point that stuff out.
21: Oh, no, she's not.
17: She's not going to point those failures out. Pratt would. He would drill down on it hard.
18: No, she'll run on the farther left
17: sure
18: campaign than Karen.
17: Yes. Right. Yes.
18: Mm-hmm.
17: Okay. Other races out there that are getting a lot of national attention. Of course, Maine, Graham Plattner. Democrats feel like this is our way to take the Senate. Mm-hmm. So a lot of attention being paid to this. And it's one scandal after another with Plattner, and they're not done the way I understand it. There's more to come.
21: Oh, no, there's not. Well, I mean, okay, so you've got the Nazi tattoo thing. He mm-hmm. may have sexted underage girls.
17: Yeah, I think, yep.
18: Showed abused, up on that website, right?
21: Yeah. Abused past girlfriends. Also, just lies about his working class background. Lied about being a harbor master, for crying out loud.
17: Yes.
21: I mean...
17: oh, yeah, the Purple Heart recipient didn't deserve to live.
21: Right. I mean, this guy...
17: Yeah, there's that.
21: Former SportsCenter anchor Carrie Champion on CNN. She's a political commentator now. Okay. And she's defending Graham Plattner, saying, hey, all of that's okay because Trump hurts my feelings.
17: Oh, my gosh.
14: Okay. Look where we are. No one's perfect. Fetterman said this, to your point, said this earlier today, what he was trying, and I'm paraphrasing, was like, all politicians have baggage. This just happens to be a candidate
15: Carrie,
14: that has
15: Carrie,
14: baggage.
15: Carrie, he's got an anti-Semitic tattoo on his chest. That should be automatic disqualification.
14: I'm not excusing this man's behavior, but what I am telling you is you cannot say that with this president in office.
15: No, you can.
14: You cannot say that.
15: You can.
14: You cannot say that.
15: A guy who's wearing a tattoo saying, I hate people of this religion.
14: Okay, and I hate black people. I feel like this president is saying, I hate black people.
17: What?
18: Oh, God.
21: I feel like this president is saying, I hate black people, and that's why I'm going with the guy with a couple of screws loose who had a Nazi tattoo, for crying out loud. And the thing that you know, ultimately, I don't live in Maine, and Maine voters are going to get to decide one way or the other. The thing that makes me upset about this whole thing is, like, they're forgetting that for years they tried to say that Donald Trump using the okay hand signal was a signal to white supremacist organizations.
17: Correct.
21: They said he might as well be doing the Nazi salute.
17: Gee whiz, man. CNN. Well, as you were on vacation last week, Batya Unger Sargon was on, and it was hard to argue what she was saying as far as Plattner, the tattoo, the whole bit.
16: I'll just say, my grandfather's whole family was murdered in the Sobibor concentration camp. Graham Plattner doesn't just have a Nazi tattoo. For 18 years, he had a tattoo of the concentration camp guards on his chest, and he knew what it was. He knew what it was. And to hear people compare that to anything else in the public sphere in America is insane, and it is insanely offensive. These people who are defending him called me and every other MAGA person a Nazi for 10 years because we voted for someone who we thought would improve the lives of working class Americans. And now they are lining up and defending a guy who had a Nazi tattoo, which he knew about, for 18 years. It is so insane.
17: Yes, it is insane. Yeah. And then the whole thing that Trump hates black people. Dude. This is worth playing again, because I don't know that you heard it. Al Sharpton and Eddie Glaude Jr., they agree. UFC fight, White House lawn, they're trying to bring back slavery, dude.
21: What? Wait a minute.
17: This is a beaut. It's an absolute freaking beaut. Roll it.
22: Trump and others are trying to bring us back to an America that we struggle to get out of. So there is a connection of why that they're having these fights on the White House lawn, the UFO and all the UFO, whatever they call it.
17: It's the UFO fights. It's the aliens.
0: Dang it. Yes.
22: And all that. Because they're trying to go back to that when, you know, they'd watch people have these fights for the slave masters and they'd be entertained by that. They're literally going back to that.
21: I did not follow that at all. I'm sorry.
0: Believe all black men. When they say it's racist. Believe all women, whatever.
21: Like the tree said to the lumberjack, I'm stumped.
0: Oh, yeah, buddy. Yes.
18: It's very difficult with him to follow the bouncing ball, isn't it? I mean,
0: just trust him when he says it's racist. It's just like that noose.
18: That didn't exist.
0: Oh, yeah.
21: Fighting sports, combat sports is a hallmark of slavery?
18: Yes.
0: Yes.
21: Okay, are we going to talk about Muhammad Ali then? Was he the blackface of white supremacy?
0: Probably.
21: Okay.
17: Yeah, it doesn't make any sense.
18: Oh, boy.
17: So there you go.
21: Mike Tyson, racist.
18: To live in the same time as Al Sharpton is indeed a challenge.
0: Well, if you look at it the right way, it's great comedy.
21: Oh, for sure.
0: And it just keeps going on and on and on. The other thing with Scott Pelley, we were talking about Scott Pelley getting fired earlier, and he said he didn't see it coming. He couldn't believe it. He was astounded. And it's weird because even Katie Couric said, they kind of had no choice.
21: Yeah.
0: They kind of had to fire him. It's, what was it? She said she sort of agreed with him, but understood that. Here she was.
2: And I am really astounded by the mess that has been created at 60 Minutes. On the other hand, to say Scott Pelley's tirade and expressions of anger and frustration, which I totally understand and relate to, were extremely impolitic, I think is also a massive understatement. And I don't think that Barry Weiss had any choice but to let Scott Pelley go. I mean, I think it's a classic definition of insubordination, and I'm not saying that I don't agree with Scott.
0: But... Yeah, that's what that is.
18: Well, Katie Couric, and I'm available to replace him, by the way.
21: Yeah, right. Yeah. When you just openly create hostility when, you know, the new executive producer has never expressed any hostility towards you, how do you go forward with a working relationship? It's not possible.
18: I agree with you.
17: Agree.
21: There's
17: other parts of that interview we haven't heard that, I mean, I could play for you. Sure. That we haven't had on the show. I mean, picking it up where he's astounded. And it's kind of wild, honestly, just to hear how
3: people
17: he was.
3: Are hurt and shocked, in disbelief, and just desperate for some explanation. And as you and I sit here today, there still has been none.
23: CBS leadership says that they tried to get in touch with you to talk about all of those changes before Bilton's first day, and you didn't speak to them. Why not?
17: And this is when some of the other people got fired.
18: Yeah.
17: I mean, who weren't any good, to be honest, but anyway.
3: I'm almost 69 years old, and if I've learned one thing in life, it is not to reflexively react when you feel that way. And I thought, you know, I'm going to give it a day or something. I'm too emotionally wrought up. I'm going to say the wrong thing. I'm not going to hear what they have to say. This isn't the moment. It was incredible to me that they did reach out to talk to me after wiping all these people out. I mean, within hours. So... we had a baby shower at the house, and we got through the weekend, and I learned that Nick Bilton was going to speak to the 60 Minutes staff on that next Monday morning.
17: And he goes from there. Mm-hmm. So they reached out to talk to you. You're like, it doesn't sound like he even said to them, hey, you know what? It's not a great time. I should give it a day.
21: Yeah.
17: You know,
18: No, he didn't pick up.
17: No. Like, you're just like, nah, I don't think so. And again, how can you not know that it's at least on the table that they could fire you? It's pretty much hard to believe. Okay.
0: We got to get to the worst case scenario for Los Angeles in this race and the five stories we're watching today coming right up.

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8: 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Traffic and weather.
9: Well, amazing what happens when it stops raining because things get less hectic out there. 80 eastbound, tight from the river to just before breaks. Westbound, you're slow just crossing the river. The earlier delays around Route 53 and Route 66 are not as bad as they were before, but they're still kind of there here and there for the Hot Rod Power Tour. 55 southbound, slow from 355 to pass Route 53 as well. Local roadways, for the most part, not looking too bad. Your surface streets, they are drying out, which could be a good thing, could be a bad thing, depending on what side of the coin you see. For me, it's not a good thing because that means it's pretty humid out there, and that just means more atmosphere in the air for heavier rain. And why? Here's more for the Will County Weather Center.
10: Tonight, we're looking at showers and thunderstorms. It's an 80% chance of rain. Our temperature will be around 71 degrees. Tomorrow, we may get a break in the afternoon. Wouldn't rule out thunderstorm, though, at a high of 86. From the WJOL Will County Weather Center, I'm staff forecaster Chuck Gray.
9: With that in mind, it's 78 degrees.
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0: Markley, Van Camp, and Robbins Show. Jamie Markley, David Van Camp, Sky Robbins. You know what it's time for. The five stories we're watching today.
1: One, two, three, four, five.
2: All right, number five, it looks like Nithya Raman will win the second spot in the California Los Angeles mayoral primary. She'd been trailing Spencer Pratt by about 40,000 votes, but, well, then they started counting the late ballots, and wouldn't you know it, she's winning a lot of them.
0: And that's the worst-case scenario for Los Angeles,
2: yes,
0: according to Sasha Stone, who used to be on the left.
2: Wow.
0: But she talks about, we'll get into it, how Raman is the real threat.
3: Oh, I agree. Yeah.
0: Oh, buddy.
3: She's a kook, completely. 100% certified kooky.
2: And
0: yes, this is a situation, honestly, it reminds me of Chicago in this way.
3: Yeah.
0: When you had Lori Lightfoot, and you're like, it can't get any worse. Like with Karen Bass.
2: Yeah.
0: And then it can.
3: Oh, it can.
0: Randy Johnson or Raman.
2: Yeah. Yes.
0: Yeah.
2: Number four, imprisoned crypto fraudster Sam Bankman-Fried told Fox Business that he absolutely wants a pardon from President Trump. He is currently serving 25 years in prison on charges relating to billions in fraud. Number three, two cases of New World screwworm. Just an awful combination of words, were reported over the weekend in Texas, bringing the total up to four. Governor Greg Abbott told the Texas Division of Emergency Management to activate the state's Emergency Operations Center under an escalated response. Number two, the EU has agreed on new, stricter rules regarding migration and asylum seekers, and it looks like they are going to be approved in the next couple of weeks, these new rules. That are specifically designed to ensure that illegal migrants who enter the European Union are processed and, where necessary, quickly sent to deportation centers in countries outside of the European Union. But Orange Man bad.
0: Right.
2: Yeah. And on that note, number one, the Trump administration, they're starting the proceedings to revoke the citizenship of 17 people for things like immigration fraud and, well, in addition to that, child sex crimes.
0: Yeah. Crazy. Then those are the five. Mm-hmm. Madison Square Garden tonight. Trump will be there. Knicks Spurs game three.
3: Game three.
0: Spurs got to win. It won't make a change if they win tonight. Yeah. I know it looks bleak right now, but it would all change if they won tonight.
3: You know what? They've both been really good games. I mean, the outcomes weren't not what I wanted, but...
0: Yeah.
3: Pretty good games.
0: Did you also see where Madison Square Garden could be where Taylor Swift and Travis Kelce are going to get married? Why'd you roll your eyes?
3: I don't know. It's just
0: we have a bet on this, you know.
3: It's so on brand, though, isn't it? Let's do it at Madison Square Garden.
0: Well,
3: in front of 40,000 of our closest friends.
0: According to multiple sources, said everyone's been sworn to secrecy. The alleged wedding is July 3rd. Source said the potential plans for guests to be transported to Madison Square Garden on blacked-out buses.
3: Okay.
0: I don't know. We'll see if that's true or not. This is the Markley, Van Camp, and Robbins Show.
3: Good for the blacked-out buses business.
2: You know what they're going to do? They're going to have the wedding somewhere in New York, but they're leaking this out. They're probably going to hire a bunch of blacked-out buses to go to Madison Square Garden, so all the nuts show up there.
0: Yes.
2: And leave them alone at, you know, Tavern on the Green or wherever they're going to exchange the vows.
0: I would not doubt that. So we'll see. But if they do get married, then we had two different bets going that they'd break up or they would get married and then they would just cancel out.
3: I don't even remember what I took. I don't even remember where I fell on that one.
0: I can update you on all the bets.
3: Okay, yeah, because I don't remember if I said they would or they wouldn't. I can't remember now.
0: I will inform you of that.
3: It's been so long ago.
0: I know. Got a few out there.
3: Yeah.
0: And then this whole thing with L.A., there's more from Scott Pelley if we have time. That you definitely want to hear. He's weeping. And the Robbins Trifecta coming up.

0: from the Abree Credit Union Studio. 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
1: Good afternoon. For the hands of Hope of Illinois and the Joliet Hope Center Newsroom, I'm Jeremy Scott with 1340 WJOL News. An Illinois state senator says wages for direct support professionals lag behind where they were when Governor J.B. Pritzker took office. Jim Talabati has the story.
2: Senator Chapin Rose asked Senate Appropriations Committee Chair L.G. Sims if anything was added to the governor's proposal for workers who provide disability services.
3: The proposal for the 60 cents an hour increase in wages is included. It gets us on the path towards addressing and dealing with the Guidehouse recommendations.
2: Rose thanked Sims and Senate Democrats for their work, but said every one of the governor's budgets failed to get DSP workers back to where they were before Pritzker took office.
4: I just find it abhorrent that the governor would have such of a lack of care. In 8 years, he can't fix that.
2: Rose said it would take $24 million to get the workers' wages back to 150% of minimum wage. I'm Chip Talamonte.
1: The governor has indicated he would sign a $55.9 billion budget for the fiscal year 2027. And legislators at the Illinois State House didn't advance a controversial rifle act or a measure to ban the sale of certain types of handguns, but they did advance, though not fully, a measure impacting the Floyd card. Greg Bishop reports.
5: People who are denied an Illinois firearm owner's ID card for mental health issues could have more certainty with a measure that passed the House. State Representative Maura Hershauer said her measure also changes the process in firearm disposition cases for orders of protection.
6: We're providing transparency for people. We allow the identity of a person reporting an individual for being a clear and present danger to themselves or others to be disclosed if ordered.
5: The measure didn't make it to the Senate floor before it adjourned for the summer. Illinois State Police Director Brendan Kelly Wednesday said his agency will review the issue.
7: It got through the House with bipartisan support, a lot of work by people involved in that public safety issue.
5: I'm Greg Bishop.
1: The Floyd Act is being challenged in federal court. That case filed last month is still pending. Traffic and weather in 15.
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13: UC Weather.
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5: 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Traffic and weather.
6: For the most part, we're still seeing a couple of delays in a couple of places. Nothing too major to slow you down, though. 55 southbound, tight coming off of 355. With 355 southbound delays coming off of the Mountain Road toll plaza. You thought that the realigning the road back to what it was would save you time? Nope. Still a mess, to say the least. 80 east and westbound, just a little sluggish through the downtown Joliet area, right around Chicago Street, through the construction zone. But other than that, rest of your roadways not looking too bad. Usual delays in your usual places. 9th Street Bridge is a mess. And if you're headed down to Bloomington for the big game for Manuka, actually not looking too bad right now. Forecast doesn't look too bad either, unless you if you like it wet.
7: Tonight, we're looking at showers and thunderstorms. It's an 80% chance of rain. Our temperature will be around 71 degrees. Tomorrow, we may get a break in the afternoon. Wouldn't rule out thunderstorm, though, and a high of 86. From the WJOL Will County Weather Center, I'm staff forecaster Chuck Brady.
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0: is Black and Abdallah on Westwood One Sports. 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
1: 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I'm Chris Black, along with Adam Abdallah, live from Chicago, hanging out with you until 3 Eastern. If you want to join the show today, the call or text line is at 310-840-4910. Tonight, Abdallah, Game 3 of the NBA Finals, 8:30 Eastern. The New York Knicks are up 2-0 in this series. Shocking result on Friday night as the Knicks take both games on the road, and it sets up tonight's matchup at Madison Square Garden, where the New York Knicks now have full control of the NBA Finals.
2: Yeah, I'm not surprised that this is the result that we're going into.

0: based on the way the Knicks came out and played on Friday night. They came out aggressive. They came out the same way that they did in game one. And Jalen Brunson looked the same way he did. Karl Anthony Towns, more importantly, looked the same way that he did. He was not going to shy away from any physical play. He was not going to shy away from any contact. And look, the Spurs look, once again, lost out there. Victor Wembanyama, late in games, looks lost out there. It just looks like the moment is a little bit too big for this team right now. And yeah, it seems like the Knicks are prepared for this. Maybe it's the experience, like we've talked about before, of going through the playoffs before, going deep into the playoffs before, and this is new for the Spurs. Or maybe this is just a team like we've talked about, an all-time team going for their 14th win in a row. This is the third team to win their first two NBA Finals games on the road. The other two, the 93 Bulls, the 95 Rockets, won the championship.
1: Yep.
0: So they have a chance to do that, to repeat history. And look, Madison Square Garden tonight is going to be a zoo.
1: Well, if you can get in.
0: If you can get in.
1: I mean, the ticket prices are insane. On top of it, the security measures that are being taken for tonight's contest, not just because of the basketball. The president of the United States is going to be in the house. So TSA pre-check is what you need to get into the garden tonight.
0: Clear.
1: I mean, they are telling people if you're going to the game that you need to arrive 2 hours early before your flight. I mean, before the game.
2: For your flight.
1: But, I mean, that's what they're telling people. No bags allowed into the garden tonight.
0: Yeah.
1: And it is going to be like airport security getting in there. I'm guessing outside the arena, it's going to be a scene.
0: They canceled all the watch parties and everything.
1: That sucks.
0: It does.
1: The thing that's awesome about the NBA playoffs and the NBA finals is they take place in cities where the weather is warm at this time of year.
0: Yeah.
1: And the watch parties are a lot of fun.
0: Listen.
1: And so, I mean, I think New Yorkers are still going to gather.
0: Yeah, New Yorker.
1: It should be quite the scene. And you're right, you know, going back to the game on Friday night, I was just surprised at the poise of the New York Knicks in the fourth quarter. Now, obviously, we can go back to the Spurs had a chance. They had the ball. They forced a bad shot, and the rebound was collected by Wembanyama with 12 seconds left on the clock. And Wemby threw a pass off the back of Stephon Castle. And wherever that broke down, whether it was Stephon Castle making eye contact with Wemby and then turning his back completely instead of keeping his eyes on where the ball was, to Wemby taking an additional step and then throwing the basketball, which clearly Castle had already turned his back. It was just an egregious turnover from an absolute superstar in the NBA when, essentially, it was all set for him. 12 seconds, you force a bad shot, you collect the rebound, ball in your hands, you have the game right there. All you have to do, get into the front court and take a shot, and you have a chance, and you threw it away. And that goes right back to Victor Wembanyama. It was his fault they lost again. He had a great game. He played really well in game two.
0: Yep.
1: But it was his fault that they lost. And obviously, we've seen the way that he's played here in the playoffs. Must-see TV. Everyone is obsessed with trying to figure out whether or not he can be the next star of the league. And Jalen Brunson has been so good to this point here in the NBA Finals and throughout the playoffs. And like every step of the way, we have seen Victor Wembanyama respond. We've seen him show up after a bad game with a good game and win when they were expected to kind of fall apart. So I'm guessing tonight he will do the same. We've seen it every step of the way with Wembanyama. Although, on the other side, Karl Anthony Towns is playing out of his mind. He is having the series of his life right now. And if it continues, the New York Knicks are going to win the finals. If Karl Anthony Towns continues to play the way he's played in games one and two, the Knicks are going to be champions.
0: Yeah, I think you're right. And I think that what the difference is now is this is a New York series because you lost two games at home. It's going to be very tough for the Spurs to try to regain what they had at home. Now, look, Wemby had the two biggest mistakes in the game on Friday night. He had the bad pass. He had the missed attempted, you know, game-winning shot at the end. But he was a huge part of that 14-point comeback at the end of the game. When they were down 14 late in that game, late in the fourth quarter, it was mostly him coming back and mounting that comeback. And that's why they were able and in position to make those mistakes. Now, they're glaring mistakes, and he's got to know better than that, but that's part of being a young team and why the conversation has been, do they have the experience? Do you need to lose first in this situation? Do you have to get to a conference finals and lose? Do you have to get to the NBA finals and lose before you can get back and win? And that's why a lot of people don't think that they're ready for this moment. I always thought getting into this moment, hey, it didn't matter because these guys don't know any better, right? Like, if you don't know what you don't know, then why does it matter? Look, the Knicks have never been in NBA finals. This team hasn't been in NBA finals either. So why does it matter for them, right? Like, yes, they're more battle-tested in the NBA playoffs all around, but it's not like the Knicks have gone to a bunch of NBA finals and lost either. So both these teams have zero NBA finals experience when it comes to being on this mega stage. But now the fact that this series shift to New York, and that crowd is going to be on fire for games 3 and 4. Even if the Knicks lose tonight, even if you say, okay, they respond, and the Spurs come out, and they respond in game 3, even for game 4, it's not like the crowd is going to be down. They know what's at stake in game 4, having to go back to San Antonio. If you have a chance to even the series or take a 3-game lead, a 3-1 lead, and going back to San Antonio, like, the crowd is still going to be crazy for game 4. So I think even if New York splits here, it's going to be tough for San Antonio here to win 4 games in a row here.
1: No doubt. Absolutely. And I think that's where it's about the mindset, right? Jalen Brunson has this mindset where the job is not finished until it's done.
0: Yeah.
1: Right. And however you want to read into it, but it is possible that you could look at the way the Western Conference Finals ended and suggest the man tears from Wemby that he thought that they made it, right? That, like,
0: he said the
1: emotions that came out after beating the Thunder was that they were crowned. That was the apex of the mountain to get over in this year's championship run, was you had to get past the Thunder. And when they did that, the emotions came out. Could you argue in hindsight that one team was focused knowing the job wasn't finished and the other team felt relieved that they got past the Thunder, and when they got to the finals, like you were saying, it would just be a cakewalk. All right, all season long, two best teams in the league, Thunder and Spurs. Who's going to win the championship? No one from the East. We have the Thunder and the Spurs. And then you get to that point, and you got a team on the other side that you have to play the game. 48 minutes, you got to play it. And that's why you and I last week, before the finals started, kept saying, like, hey, I get that it is one team is favored over the other, but you have to play the games. And when you're set in that setting with a team that is mentally tough and focused with those players, Bridges, Hart, you have Brunson, who is just an absolute killer at the end of games. Like, I'm not surprised that the Knicks have had their way. I am surprised they got both games in San Antonio. That was impressive. That was attention-grabbing, and that is the stuff of legends, right? Like, if somehow in the next 2 games the Knicks come out and do what they did and they sweep the Spurs, you know, then we can have those conversations. Is this an all-time great team? Unexpected, right? No one saw that coming.
0: I mean, they've won 13,
1: like, even the most diehard
0: in a row, man.
1: Even the most diehard New York Knicks fan, when you were playing the Atlanta Hawks in the first round, you did not think that this would be a team compared with the all-time greats in NBA history. You didn't.
0: No.
1: Be honest, you didn't.
0: No.
1: You were hoping to get past Jalen Johnson. That's what it was. And the Atlanta Hawks, a feisty group of Hawks.
0: No, but to be fair, when you say they've won 13 in a row, when you say
1: they've done it in dominating fashion,
0: and when you say they're on par with there's only two other teams that have won their first two finals games on the road, the 93 Bulls, the 95 Rockets, those two teams went on to win the NBA finals. Like, now when you're starting to, like, cut teams down, there's only a handful one or two other teams, like, yeah, you have to start saying this is an all-time team. Are they the best finals team ever? No. Well, are they the best NBA team of all time? No.
1: If they sweep the Knicks, if they sweep the Spurs, we're gonna start having that conversation.
0: I've already seen
1: I'll tell you right now.
0: Out there that's saying that they're the best. If they do that, they're the best NBA playoff team of all time.
1: I mean, but you can't argue with the stats and the accomplishment.
0: I get that.
1: You just can't.
0: I understand that.
1: But again, you have to finish the job.
0: You have to finish the job first, yes.
1: And I do think the Spurs will get one of the next two. This will not be a sweep.
0: Yeah, we both thought they would win on Friday, too.
1: Yeah, and we were wrong. We're here to be accountable. That's the Black and Abdallah Show.
0: I don't know if I'm getting to Knicks in six, though.
1: You think you don't think this series will stretch to next Tuesday?
0: I don't know. I don't know if I'm getting to Knicks in six. I don't know. I might be Knicks in five. It doesn't roll off the tongue.
1: No, it's the
0: way Knicks in six does, but you know.
1: It's Black and Abdallah here on Westwood One Sports and the Westwood One Sports app. You can join the show. You can call or text us at 310-840-4910. You know, there's so much commotion and hype and hoopla going on around Madison Square Garden. Did you see the kid who's like sitting outside New York City and he's saying Jalen Brunson's name 100,000 times before the game tonight?
0: Yes.
1: Do you know where he's at? Have you seen an update?
0: I saw he was at like 70 something, right? Last I checked, it was like 70,000 something.
1: 70,000. I mean, this is kids and everyone in New York City are just losing their minds over the New York Knicks. His name is Jake Epstein.
0: Yeah.
1: 22-year-old Knicks fan. He's sitting outside. He's got a laptop, and every time he says Jalen Brunson's name, he adds another count to the counter. He's trying to get to 100,000.
0: Okay, could you do me a favor here? An impromptu, I know you don't usually, we don't usually do this right off the bat.
1: Sure.
0: But could you pull up your handy dandy sound page?
1: Yeah, you have a your request. Handy,
0: yeah.
1: Could you
0: possibly ask me if I have any?
1: Oh, you have Zoo News? Does Abdallah have any Zoo? First segment Zoo News.
0: Could you ask me if I have any?
1: First segment.
0: I just want to let you know something here. I just want to let you know something here.
1: Do you have any Zoo News?
0: I might.
1: Oh, wow.
0: I might.
2: Well, hello, Mr. Lion. Here's the latest edition of the Zoo News.
1: Look at this.
0: Future Zoo News.
1: What do you have?
0: Future Zoo News. The Knicks have won the finals, and someone has let all of the animals out of the Bronx Zoo. Someone has broken into the Bronx Zoo and let a gorilla out. Someone has let the lions out of the Bronx Zoo.
1: Jumanji or something.
0: Someone has let... You don't think that someone is going to break into the Bronx Zoo? Like, I know that we report on the news of the zoo, and I know that the animals want to be let out of the zoo.
1: Yes.
0: But you don't think that someone's going to try to climb the Empire State Building? And you don't think that someone is going to try to let the animals out of the zoo? Dude, this is going to be anarchy in the streets. Like, they haven't accomplished anything yet. Like, I get it. Yeah, you're Eastern Conference Finals champions. Cool. You've won games 1 and 2 on the road. Like, you're almost there. You haven't finished the job yet. Like, you're as close can be.
1: I get it. You're still 2 games away.
0: I understand, but you've won the first 2 on the road.
1: You're still 2 games away, and technically, you don't have the best player in the series. I know Brunson's played like it through 2 games.
0: I don't know.
1: But technically, Wembanyama is the best player in the series.
0: What happened? Do we have video of Chet Holmgren and Wembanyama shaking hands at the end of the game? Did they shift powers at a certain point after the game? Did Chet Holmgren morph into, did he shift that into Wembanyama? Because something's up.
1: I mean, it's wild. Okay, so you didn't actually have Zoo News.
0: No, I had future Zoo News.
1: Future predictions Zoo News. In the Zoo News market.
0: Zoo News market. Someone is going to let an animal out of the Bronx Zoo.
1: Please don't do that. Don't take advice from Adam Abdallah.
0: No, it's not advice.
1: This is not how you should go.
0: I don't want you to.
1: No.
0: I'm not recommending that you do
1: that. Don't be the guy letting out the...
0: Don't
1: the meerkats.
0: I don't want anybody.
1: The streets of New York.
0: I don't want anybody to be riding any animals. I don't want you to be riding a giraffe or a camel.
1: Don't do that.
0: You know someone is going to be doing that.
1: Watch out, the camel spit.
0: Someone's going to be trying to ride a police horse at some point. We don't recommend that. We don't endorse that.
1: Stay away from the police horses. That's a good way to get kicked in the face.
0: That's a good way to get hit with one of those batons, man.
1: Yeah, that's not right. All right.
0: Do not do that.
1: You didn't actually have zoo news.
0: No, I didn't have zoo news, but I know that someone is new at the zoo. I know that someone is going to attempt to try to let a bear out of the zoo.
1: First segment zoo news call. We haven't had that.
0: Someone's
1: I don't think we've ever had that in the show.
0: Someone's going to have a koala.
1: No. Leave the marsupials alone, right? A koala is not a bear. It's a marsupial,
0: those
1: right?
0: Those carry syphilis, man. Don't they?
1: Why do you know that?
0: Everybody knows that.
1: I don't think so.
0: Did you know that?
1: I did not know that.
0: Yes, you did. Raj?
1: Raj?
0: Parts
1: did
0: unknown?
1: You, did you know, Raj?
0: Did you know that koalas
1: know.
0: Carry...
1: See, Raj didn't know.
3: Didn't know.
0: Come on.
3: I didn't know.
0: I can't be the only one that had that fun fact in his pocket.
4: What's up?
1: You and Jackson Dart.
0: All right, I guess me and the Darty party.
1: Yeah, you and the Darty party. So, okay. Game 3 tonight, 8:30 Eastern, live from New York City. The world will be watching. It will be a scene tonight in New York. The Knicks and the Spurs, and the Knicks are up 2-0. Texas Tech quarterback Brendan Sorsby was granted injunction versus the NCAA, and he is now eligible for 2026 for Texas Tech. I will tell you coming up next why I don't think he'll play this upcoming season. The final round of the basketball season is here, and the DraftKings Sportsbook app is now available in all 50 states.
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5: Wow, wow, whoa. The Knicks are up 2-0. New York stole 2 games in San Antonio. The next two are in the Garden. With a chance to sweep, Game 3 of the NBA Finals is tonight. Westwood One Sports.
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0: This is Black and Abdallah on Westwood One Sports. Here's Chris Black and Adam Abdallah.
1: Earlier this morning, Texas Tech star quarterback Brendan Sorsby was granted a temporary injunction against the NCAA. It will make him eligible for the upcoming season for the Red Raiders. So 2026, he's now eligible after being ruled ineligible by the NCAA for his own self-reporting of gambling on sports, including his own team when he was a backup at Indiana in the past. So this is the ruling. He's suspended for the first two games of the season, but he's eligible for 2026. Mm-hmm. This story's been going on now for a couple of months. He's gone to rehab for gambling addiction. It has been reported that he gambled upwards of $90,000 and placing thousands and thousands of bets, including bets on his own team. Now, he wasn't playing in said games that he was gambling on, but he was gambling on his own team in those games. I think this is all good for those who are Red Raider fans and those in Lubbock, because a judge in Lubbock County is the one that's granting this temporary injunction. But the NCAA will appeal this, right? Like I get that today the headline is he's eligible to play for this upcoming season. And why should you care? I mean, not only is he a good quarterback in college football, Texas Tech is expected to be good again this upcoming season. He's their starting quarterback, star quarterback. And then on top of it, if you look at the NFL draft next year, the class of 2027, in some places he's ranked like 8th, 9th as the best possible prospect for next year's NFL draft mm-hmm. in a very strong quarterback class. So he is a top 10 quarterback in college football. So that's why this is a big story. I just don't believe that the NCAA will not push back and then just allow this to take place this way.
2: Yeah, of course they will, because it sets a precedent, right?
1: Exactly.
2: Like, it sets a precedent. If he's allowed to get away with it, then everybody else would be able to get away with it. And the reason that the court ruled this is what they cite in the injunction, that Sorsby wouldn't be able to benefit from the elite coaching, training, resources, camaraderie, and regimen that only being a member of a Division I college football team can provide. Build the necessary and maximize his own success.
1: Yes.
2: During the college football season, as well that of Texas Tech's football team and each of its players, and make an informed decision regarding whether to enter the 2026 NFL supplemental draft. So, basically, the court ruled that unless he is allowed to go and practice and all that kind of stuff, he's not going to be able to be one of the boys and get the training he needs to be a successful quarterback. And all right. You're right. The NCAA will fight this. One, you can't gamble on sports if you play sports. That's the rule. That's like the one rule. And you can't take steroids. That's the two rules. Two rules that you can have and have to follow. That's it. And look, you get to have a extremely luxurious lifestyle, even in college now. That's the thing. Like, before, you weren't supposed to. It was under the table. But before, you were a kid in a dorm, and you would be given a stipend and some money under the table, probably. But you weren't supposed to, and that was it.
1: You handed a bag. I mean, don't know who's handing you said bag, and then they told you to keep that, whatever's in it.
2: The fact that he had $90,000 to just gamble away. That's the point. The point is, now you are given hundreds of thousands of dollars. Some of these guys get millions of dollars as collegiate athletes. You are afforded a great lifestyle now, whether you're a professional athlete or a collegiate athlete in some situations. Not all situations. Some collegiate athletes are still getting the minimum or sometimes nothing at all. You know, the last guys on the roster and stuff like that. But the quarterbacks are getting great money.
1: Yeah.
2: And the rule is, you can't gamble. And if you gamble and you get caught or you turn yourself in, you're done. And that's it. So guess what? You're done.
1: I mean, for the sake of the NCAA, and listen, on this show, Black and Abdallah, we're never for the most part, going to side on the with the NCAA or these big corporations trying to ruin our sports, right? Like, because a lot of what has happened as of late in college football, college basketball, hasn't been great. With that said,
3: however,
1: I mean, if you can, if the NCAA rules on something and all you have to do is find a favorable judge in your school's hometown, Lubbock, Texas, to rule in your favor in hopes that this is all on the up and up, which I don't believe it is, then like there are no rules. There are no rules to any of this. Well, because all it comes down to is who has the most money and who can convince someone locally to do something in favor for the university and the football team and the billionaires who are pouring money into the university. That's what this is.
2: This isn't a slippery... This isn't the... This isn't you guys are siding with the NCAA and, oh, you guys are siding with the big corporation that is the NCAA and blah, blah, blah. No, this is the slippery slope that people that have been worried about allowing gambling, legalized gambling all over the country and having it be available on your phone and available to everybody, this is what people are worried about happening, is that someone gambled on their sport, on their team, and is allowed to keep playing. And that person can be affected by either their bets or influenced by someone else's bets. Because we don't know if he gambled for or against his team. And this is an addiction, right? Like, he went to rehab for this.
1: Yep.
2: I'm not going to say how or when he's going to fight his demons and whatever. I hope he gets the help. But there's no telling when or whether he falls back into that bad habit or not. He should be able to play in the NFL. That's fine. You want to go into the supplemental draft and you want to be drafted in the NFL and you want to make a living for yourself, that's fine. But you turned yourself in college. That's the rules. You can't do it. And guess what? If you go into the NFL and you get caught doing it in the NFL, you're done in the NFL too. Like that, or you pay the price in the NFL. Like, you're suspended for a certain amount of games and then you pay your price and then you get to come back and play in the NFL. Like, there are rules in place. Like, you have to follow the rules. Like, if you get caught taking steroids or whatever it is, human growth or HGH, whatever, performance enhancing drugs, you're suspended for a certain amount of games and then you get to come back and play. Like, you have to, the punishment is you're done as a collegiate athlete. That's just it. Sorry. You don't get to play anymore.
1: Yeah, and I think that's where you look at this situation and it just seems so unserious, right? Like, here's the ruling. As long as you can lawyer up and you have deep enough pockets, you can go find someone to side with you, and that's it.
2: Yeah.
1: And, like, the rules don't apply. Why? Because Texas Tech has a billionaire backing their athletic programs. Mm-hmm. And they're going to fund fighting something like this. And you're right. It doesn't matter that you're gambling on your team or your sport or placing thousands and thousands of bets, which are a separate problem for himself to begin with, just as a human, like dealing with gambling addiction. But then also, like, The Athletic also has a column up about this, talking about how the ruling from the NCAA might not be the only thing that Sorsby has to worry about, because the NCAA's court filings does not specify what law enforcement's looking into, because it is possible he has broken the law in various states based on the gambling while being a collegiate athlete and everything that goes into that, whether it be with Ohio or Indiana state law. And those investigations have not completed. So, like, he could face something in the future as well with this, and it's in the Athletic article. So, I mean, I don't know. I mean, there's also the fact that Cincinnati is, I believe, suing him over damages based on jumping off of the ship in Cincinnati to go take more NIL money with Texas Tech.
4: Interesting.
1: So, I mean, there is so much, like, none of this has to do with football, college football stuff going on. You know what I mean? Like, and I get it. I understand why Texas Tech fans desperately want Sorsby to be their quarterback next season, because if he's their quarterback, they have a shot at a national title.
2: Oh, of course they do. Yeah, right? Yeah. They're definitely a playoff team.
1: You know, if it stands the way it is today, you only missed the first two games. Abilene Christian, game one, September 5. Mm-hmm. Okay, no worries there. Oh. On the road, week two, September 12 at Oregon State. Okay. Oregon State's not that good.
2: No.
1: Here's the key. Will he be ready for week three? Will Sorsby be there ready to go week three? Houston. At home against Houston. 7 o'clock game. Fox television. That's a big game. Tech and Houston. How about that? Got to make sure the quarterback's there for that one.
2: I think that he can go in the supplemental draft because there are, like you said, he's the eighth best prospect. Not the eighth best quarterback. The eighth best prospect in the draft.
1: Yeah.
2: Someone will draft him in the supplemental draft. Someone will take him. And he will get, like, look, he's not going to get a big con. Like, that's the problem here. I think that that's the issue here. The issue here is supplemental draft.
1: He wants to go in the draft next year, so he gets first-round money.
2: Yeah, supplemental draft, you ain't getting first-round money.
1: No.
2: First-round money is a lot different than supplemental draft money. Minimum NFL money is not minimum wage money, but it's still minimum NFL money versus first-round money. So if he goes back for a year, regardless of what he's getting, like if they say you can go back, but you're not getting NIL, whatever punishment he has to get, he's still going in the first round. And if he's a top 10 pick, that's a huge payday compared to supplemental draft. If someone's willing to take a risk, and look, it's the NFL, someone's going to draft him in the first round and just hope that he has gotten the help he needs and isn't going to gamble anymore.
1: I mean, think about the teams and the quarterbacks. Teams take risks on all the time.
2: I know.
1: Like, I mean, if you're a team that has a not-so-bright quarterback future, why wouldn't you take a risk?
2: Of course.
1: Of bringing in Sorsby, especially if it's supplemental. You don't have to use a first-round draft pick on a quarterback that theoretically has a first-round grade.
2: Listen, this is all about money. He does not want to have to go in the supplemental draft because of how much money he's going to lose by not being a top-10 pick.
1: Well, that and in NIL funds for this year, he is due $5 million. Oof. So, I mean, if you gamble away $90,000, but you have $5 million coming back to you.
2: Yeah, but listen.
1: Right?
2: You turn five, you could turn, listen, nice three-team parlay. You could turn five.
1: No, I understand that.
2: You could turn five into 25 real quick.
1: I understand the logic there. 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Max Crosby was traded here in this offseason to the Ravens. The trade fell apart. So now Max Crosby is a Raider. How long will he be a Raider, though? Could he get moved in this season? Some possible destinations that Max Crosby could get traded to. We'll tell you about those coming up next.
0: Wow, wow, whoa. The Knicks are up 2-0. New York stole two games in San Antonio. The next two are in the Garden with a chance to sweep. Game three of the NBA Finals is tonight. Westwood One Sports.
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0: is Black and Abdallah on Westwood One Sports. Here's Chris Black and Adam Abdallah.
1: Max Crosby was traded in the offseason, and then he wasn't traded. That's the best way to say it. He was traded to the Ravens. He got to the building. The vibe was off. And then the Ravens are like, we don't want you. We want Trey Hendrickson. And so they pulled the trade. Crosby goes back to the Raiders. And now he's with the Las Vegas Raiders, face of the team. They also have Mendoza. A little awkward, he and Kirk Cousins, because, you know, they're going to start Cousins, even though Mendoza should be the starter from day one. But they're going to do that kind of messy thing where we all know that the quarterback who was drafted first overall should be the guy that's starting immediately. Don't wait. Don't play Kirk Cousins so then you start the season 2-7 and then start the rookie quarterback.
2: Yeah.
1: Do that from the jump. Max Crosby is still in the fold. The question is, will Max Crosby be with the Raiders for the entire season? Or will he get moved still in this season and play for someone else this season?
2: I think it depends on the market for Max Crosby. I think that it depends on what his value is now. Now that, you know, that another team has had concerns with his knees. And now other teams besides the Ravens can kind of use that against the Raiders. They can say, well, look at what one team said. They're concerned about his knees. Not this year. He's going to perform at a high level.
1: Yeah.
2: But in
1: long term,
2: 3 years from now, two years from now, what are we going to get if we're going to give up two first round picks, especially now, because now it's not a 2026. Now we're talking about 27, 28 first round picks. What is that going to look like for us when Max Crosby has to have another knee cleanup every offseason or something like that, or he's got to sit out because of soreness or whatever, right? So I think that the Ravens kind of threw a wrench into this whole value of Max Crosby because they went back on the trade, and now teams are absolutely going to use that to their advantage and kind of reset the market. It's still definitely worth at least one first-round pick. I don't know if they're going to get two. I think it's going to be one and some other things. I mean, look, I know it was Jared Verse and a first-round pick. That's kind of like, what do you want to say, like 2.5 first-round picks?
1: Yeah. Yeah.
2: For Myles Garrett, and then second-round pick and a third-round pick. I mean, that's a lot of compensation for the best defensive player in the league. So I think that if you can get one first-round pick and then some other stuff, maybe a third-round pick and some other things for Crosby, you might, if you're the Raiders, you look and see how he's playing, and you might consider that.
1: Max Crosby talked to the media over the weekend, and this is what he had to say about the Ravens trade being under the water under the bridge.
3: You know, I don't really want to talk about that, to be honest. It's water under the bridge. It's a long time ago. A lot of things I learned, you know, about what's going on and just, you know, what this league can bring, a lot of adversity, a lot of different things. You can't really anticipate a lot, but ultimately, you know, I've been through a lot of my life. It's nothing to me. This is what it is. You know, I'm here, and I want to be here, and I'm excited to be here, and I got a lot of work to do, but yeah, you know, it's water under the bridge.
1: Okay, so that's Max Crosby. He also spoke about remaining with the Raiders for this season.
4: Yeah, I'm fired up. You know, everyone knows my love and appreciation for this organization. That never changed, you know, from day one. You know, that's part of the business. There's a lot of other things that, you know, don't need to be discussed. But ultimately, I'm exactly where I want to be. I'm excited. And, you know, just being here with this group, you know, we have a extremely smart and great leader of men in Clint Kubiak. Coaching staff that is very detailed and very, I would say, tentative with everything they do. You know, they're very, you know, intentional with everything that we're trying to accomplish. So we're not just going out there checking boxes. We're trying to get things done the right way and establish a foundation so that when the season comes, we're not out there, you know, making it up. It's just we go out and play football and we have a plan and this is how we need to execute.
1: All right, so that was Max Crosby. It's what you would say with the team that you're with. Okay? Will he play somewhere else? That's the question on the table. Could there be another team out there that makes a run to add Max Crosby? There are a few teams that come to mind that need help on the defensive edge side to get after the quarterback that could maybe put them over the top. Here's an idea from Bart Scott. He believes the Eagles could go after Max Crosby.
5: Howie Roseman is going to take this space that he had. We just saw what happened with Myles Garrett, and he's not going to be one up by anybody. I think Max Crosby is going to Philadelphia. I think they have the player in Nolan Smith to trade, and they can mimic the same trade, and the arms race is just beginning, and I love the NFL.
1: Okay, I love the NFL as well. Shout out to Bart Scott. Yes, I love the NFL. Absolutely.
2: Love the NFL. I love the NFL too, Bart.
1: Summer of football coming up in 12 minutes. All right. We love the NFL. Bart. All right, so the Eagles are a team. Here's Mike Florio. He thinks that Crosby could still get traded to the Chicago Bears.
6: He's enough of a star that if he's not on board with it, like, I would want to talk to him before I do it. I don't think he's a guy that you just dump onto the Bears without making sure the Bears are okay with it. But still, it could be presented to him at some point. Hey, Max, we know you want to stay here, but the Bears are making us an offer that we're not inclined to refuse. And I don't think it would. I think it would be easier for Max Crosby to talk himself into going from the Raiders to the Bears than it was for Jared Verse to talk himself into going from the Rams to the Browns.
1: All right, so there's Florio. Maybe the Chicago Bears. So the Eagles and the Bears, the two teams that are thrown out there by talking heads, who one loves football, not sure. Mike Florio wasn't on the record whether or not he loves football as well, but yep.
2: He didn't say it, so we can only assume he doesn't.
1: We know that Bart Scott does.
2: Yeah.
1: Because he said it.
2: Yeah, we can only assume that Florio does not love ball.
1: Oh, so you're going to assume the negative.
2: I'm going to assume that he doesn't.
1: Because he didn't state.
2: If you don't end your sentence with, I love football.
1: Yes.
2: I think, look, you can never count out of the Eagles out of anything. I don't know if Bart Scott got some inside info, but, you know, Howie Roseman is always trying something. Like, they were in on Myles Garrett. They were trying for Myles Garrett. So, you know, you never know. So I don't think the Bears are going to be in on Max Crosby. I just don't.
1: I would love it.
2: I would love it, too.
1: I find it hard Bears to believe fan, that they'll pull that off.
2: I don't think so. I don't think they're going to – I don't think they believe in – trading that many future assets for Max Crosby. I think that they believe in the guys that they have, and we'll see if Dennis Allen can get the most out of them. I just don't, and I love football. So,
1: Yes, I love football as well. I'm just letting people know.
2: I don't want it to be an issue.
1: Okay. Well, here, let me make my statement, and then we'll see if I land in the same spot. Okay. I would not be surprised if the Eagles pulled something like this off. It's kind of how they operate. Mm-hmm. They are much like how the Rams work, where whenever you think, oh, they've got enough, they go and make a splashy move to get something more to put them closer to the top. The Chicago Bears, the vibe I get with the Bears right now is that they see on the horizon what's going to take place with their salary cap. What I mean by that is I think they see on the horizon that they have a quarterback that they're going to have to give an extension to that will be the largest extension in NFL history.
2: Yeah.
1: And I think because of that, the approach of win all in right now is not what they're doing. I think what they're doing is they want to get the most out of the players that they have and coach them up. And that's how they're going to win.
2: A quarterback and wide receiver. If Rome hits.
1: If
2: Rome Odunze hits.
1: Yeah. I'm just saying it's Caleb Williams, mm-hmm. and it's the contract that the Chicago Bears, who they're notoriously known for not having liquid cash outside of the franchise itself. And I think that extension, much like how the Bengals have operated with Joe Burrow on his big time deal, I feel like the all in mentality of sacrificing the future and draft picks and draft capital to go make a run at a title now is not the vibe the Bears are taking into this season.
2: Yeah, I agree with you.
1: I love football as well.
2: Oh, okay, there it is.
1: I love football. I just want to make sure that we're both on the record there, that we both love football.
2: We do both love football. And I understand Bart Scott's opinion there of, well, they've got a guy that they could trade and it could mimic. The trades don't have to mimic each other.
1: Yeah, but it could.
2: It could.
1: It would work.
2: It could, but
1: I could see it working.
2: You could also just go back and do the same deal that the Ravens were going to do for Max Crosby. Just say, hey, they think his knees are busted. We think his knees are busted. We're not giving you 2 first-round picks. We're going to give you 1 first-round pick and a few other picks. Like, we're not going to include a young player anymore. Like, we're just not going to do it. Like, the two trades, just because one thing happened doesn't mean other things have to mimic it.
1: Yeah, and that's true. I just think Max Crosby on the Eagles or the Bears would certainly get those two teams closer to the Super Bowl.
2: Yeah, of course.
1: Are they better than the Rams? I don't know, but I think you could make a case that the Eagles or the Bears are better than, like, the Seahawks, are better than the Ravens or the Bills. You could make that case to me. You could say that if either of those teams landed Max Crosby, they're now into that top 4 best teams in the NFL category. You can make that argument. I think it would be a stretch, especially in Chicago's side of things. But
2: yeah,
1: I think it would be more likely for Philly to make a move like this than it would Chicago.
2: Absolutely.
1: I do know, like, it's been in the news all weekend, the idea that the Bears are moving to Indiana.
2: Guys. Nothing
1: has actually happened yet. I know we broadcast from the great city of Chicago each and every day, but, like, the vibe here is I don't think people think here in Chicago that they're still actually moving to Indiana.
2: No. What's happening is still leverage plays. What's happening is that politicians are still meeting with the Bears here in Illinois. It's not a thing yet.
1: It's not final. So we'll keep our eyes on it, and we'll let you know if we hear anything as well. It's Black and Abdallah here on Westwood One Sports. We celebrate football coming up next. Who's the most underrated quarterback in the NFL? We'll talk about it.
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5: 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Tonight, Game 3 of the NBA Finals. Can't wait to watch that. The Knicks are up in the series 2 games, though. We'll see if the Spurs can bounce back. But here on the show, Black and Abdallah, we love talking football. We love football.
6: And I love the NFL.
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